There's a six-man group out of Kentucky who call themselves Exile. They're at number 16, moving up two this week in American Top 40 with Kiss You All Over. The 15 biggest hits in the USA are coming right up. KC.

18-year-old Evelyn Champagne King at number 15 on American Top 40 with her first hit song. It's called Shame. Here's a tune by an act that's had three big hits in the past. In 74, it was Doraville. In 77, So Into You. And Imaginary Lover hit in 1978. Their current hit song is titled I'm Not Gonna Let It Bother Me Tonight. The Atlanta Rhythm Section at number

0: The Atlanta Rhythm Section at number 14, 2 weeks in a row, seventh week on American Top 40 with I'm Not Gonna Let It Bother Me Tonight. This is Casey Kasem in Hollywood. We'll be right back with the top 13 tunes in the USA, including number one.
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0: As our countdown continues, I want to welcome two new stations to the American Top 40 family. 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
0: Here's a song that debuted 8 weeks ago at number 37. This week it holds at number 13. It's the Toby Bo Group, and their song is My Angel Baby.

Number 13 in popularity this week on American Top 40, the five-man group out of Texas who are Toby Bo. Their song, My Angel Baby. The last time Joe Walsh had a solo hit in the top 40 was 5 years ago. That was Rocky Mountain Way. His second top 40 solo holds in position number 12 this week. From his album titled But Seriously, Folks, here's Joe Walsh

0: A song from the movie FM, Life's Been Good by Joe Walsh on American Top 40. We have a listener in Florida who wants to know what recording act so far in the 70s has had the most top 10 hits. She thinks it's Stevie Wonder, but her brother says it's Paul McCartney. Well, it is a superstar, all right, but it's the man who's legally changed his middle name to Hercules. Details coming up.
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0: Every week on American Top 40, we count down the biggest hits in the USA, from Clarion to Marion, from Lawrence to Florence. And here is Olivia Newton-John, one of five female solo artists in the countdown this week. At number 11 with Hopelessly Devoted to You.

soundtrack of Grease. That's Olivia Newton-John at number 11, second week in a row with Hopelessly Devoted to You. This is Casey Kasem on AT40 in Hollywood. And now, let's settle that family feud over the charts. Jamie Gerard in Orange Park, Florida writes, "Dear Casey, which recording act has had the most top 10 hits so far in the 70s? I think it's Stevie Wonder, but my brother says it's Paul McCartney." Well, Jamie, your candidate and your brother's candidate are both in the top four, but neither is in the lead. In fourth place is Stevie Wonder. In third place, Chicago. In second place, Paul McCartney. And leading the field with 15 top 10 hits in the 70s is the superstar from England who recently acquired legally the middle name Hercules. He wanted to be known as Elton Hercules John. And the judge said, so be it. So the man who's had the most top 10 hits so far in the 70s is Elton Hercules John. Thanks for sending in your question, Jamie. Now on with the countdown. Number 10. Andy Gibb at number 10, second week, fifth week on the chart. His fourth consecutive top 40 hit, An Everlasting Love.

shares the first of the 10 hottest records in the USA this week, Andy Gibb and An Everlasting Love. Well, it's been several months since the last top 40 hit by Fleetwood Mac. They're busy recording some new material, but they're still well represented on AT40. Back in the first hour, we heard a debut song by Kenny Loggins featuring Stevie Nicks. Now we're up to the current hit by Walter Egan, co-produced by Fleetwood Mac's Lindsey Buckingham, with backup vocals by Stevie Nicks. At number 9, here's Walter Egan with Magnet.

0: Walter Egan remains at number 9, his 8th week on the chart with Magnet and Steel. Coming up next on American Top 40, the superstar who's had 12 consecutive Top 40 records.
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0: Every week, American Top 40 is heard in our 50 states and around the world on such great radio stations as WFOX, Gainesville, Georgia, WGCQ, Waupun, Wisconsin, and 2BS, Bathurst, New South Wales, Australia. Here's the man who scored 12 consecutive times in the Top 40. His name, Barry Manilow, and his song at number 8, second week in a row, is Copacabana.

0: Barry Manilow on AT40 at number 8 with Copacabana.
1: Number 7.
0: The four men in this next group on AT40 are Corey Lerios, Bruce Day, Dave Jenkins, and Steve Price. Collectively, they call themselves Pablo Cruz. And this is their second big top 40 hit. At number 7, their song is Love Will Find a Way.

number 7, second week in a row, Pablo Cruz and Love Will Find a Way. Coming up, as our memorial to the King of Rock and Roll, the story of how Elvis Presley let Sun Records discover him. And we'll hear the first number 1 record he made for the Sun.

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1: We're coming to you from Hollywood, and the countdown continues on our way to the number one song in the nation. Well, here's a song that saw the top of the soul chart and the disco chart. Last week, it moved from 17 to 6. This week, it stays at number 6. A Taste of Honey and Boogie Oogie Oogie.

In position six, same as last week, A Taste of Honey with the hit song Boogie Oogie Oogie. This is Casey Kasem on American Top 40 in Hollywood. And now, as our memorial to Elvis Presley on the first anniversary of his death, I want to tell you the story of how he was discovered by Sun Records. Actually, he made it easy for him. In Memphis back in 1953, Sun Records had a service where anybody could come in and record two songs for $4. Well, Elvis was 18 then and had a job driving a truck. And he took his guitar into Sun one day to make a record that he wanted to send to his mom. And this is the story that Sun Records office manager Marion McInnes told us. She said this nice-looking boy came in and asked if they needed a singer. And she asked him what kind of singing he did. Elvis said, "I sing all kinds of music, ma'am." She asked, "Who do you sound like?" And Elvis said, "I don't sound like nobody." Well, Miss McInnes didn't give him any encouragement, but he wanted to cut one of those $4 records. And since owner Sam Phillips was out, she took Elvis into the studio and engineered the session herself. She started up the equipment that records directly onto the disc and cued Elvis to begin. And this was Miriam McInnes' reaction when Elvis started singing. These are her words. "I got a very strange feeling. I can almost literally say that the hair began to prickle on the back of my neck. And although we never kept copies of any personal records of that sort, I grabbed up a tape and put it on our Ampex machine and started it." Then, Marion McInnes told us, Elvis took his $4 record and left. And later, she played the tape for Sam. But Sam Phillips had a delayed reaction, because it wasn't till a year later that Sam called Elvis to come back and make some records without having to pay for them. A few months later, Elvis and Sun Records had their first number one record on the country chart. And here it is, Mr.

0: Top 40 Extra. Elvis Presley's first record that hit number one in the country chart was a double-sided number one, I Forgot to Remember to Forget, and the one we just heard, Mystery Train. And the countdown rolls on.
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0: Here's Foreigner and Hot-Blooded.

0: Foreigner's third week in the top 10, last week at number 5, same position this week with Hot Blooded. The four biggest hits in the USA are coming right up.
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0: These are the nation's biggest hits by the world's biggest pop stars. And the countdown rolls on now with a song that was number 1 2 weeks ago. Last week it fell to 4, this week it remains.

the fourth most popular song in the USA this week by the Rolling Stones, Miss You. Well, now before we hear the three most popular songs in America this week, let's see what's at the top of the other charts. Number one on the soul chart is Three Times a Lady by the Commodores. On the country chart, number one is Talking in Your Sleep, Crystal Gayle. The number one best-selling album this week, the soundtrack from Grease. And on Billboard's national singles chart, the song at number three this week in American Top 40, Donna Summer's Last Dance.

0: 8 songs from motion pictures in the countdown this week. That's one of them at number 3 again this week. Donna Summer and Last Dance. Next up, the 3rd big hit from the movie Grease in our countdown this week.
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0: This week on AT40, there are 3 songs from the motion picture Grease. Hopelessly Devoted to You, we heard earlier, by Olivia Newton-John. Then Olivia and John Travolta teamed up for Summer Nights. And now, here's Frankie Valli with a title song from that motion picture at number 2 again this week.

the second most popular song in the USA for the second week in a row. Frankie Valli and Grease. This is Casey Kasem on American Top 40 in Hollywood. And now, let me point out something that the chart buffs around the world have already noticed. The hits from number 14 on up through number 2 have all held the same positions they were at last week. Actually, all 14 top positions stayed the same. And the director of Billboard's chart department, Bill Wardlow, told us that this has never happened before in the history of the charts. The odds against it? Astronomical. But it happened. Now, let's hear the number one song. The most popular song in America for the second week in a row, The Commodores, and Three Times a Lady.

0: number one for the second week in a row on American Top 40, The Commodores and Three Times a Lady. You've just heard the 40 most popular records determined by Billboard magazine for the week ending August 19th, 1978. American Top 40 is produced in Hollywood by Watermark Incorporated. Executive producer Tom Rounds. Producer Nikki Wine. Creative consultant Don Bastani. I'm Casey Kasem. Join me again next week for our countdown of the 40 biggest hits in the USA. And until then, keep your feet in the ground and keep reaching for the stars. And keep your radio tuned right where it is.
1: 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Special thanks to Kalila Dawkins, Rob Durkee, Pete Battistini, Scott Lakefield, Mike Savage, Michael Cross, Dave Nunez, and of course, the legend where the countdown began, Casey Kasem. I'm Larry Morgan. 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
1: 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This week's presentation is from May 28th, 1983.

Hello again, and welcome to American Top 40. I'm Casey Kasem, and this is our weekly countdown of the most popular songs in the USA, direct from the official Billboard survey. This week, we've got 7 debut songs, including the latest hits by the Little River Band, Kenny Rogers, the Kinks, and the Bee Gees. First, let's recap last week's top 3. At number 3 last week was Flashdance, What a Feeling, by Irene Cara. And at number 2 last week was Beat It by Michael Jackson. Last week's number 1 was this

0: David Bowie with the number one song in the nation last week, Let's Dance. And that's our recap of last week's top three. I'm Casey Kasem. This is American Top 40. And here come this week's hottest hits.
1: Number 40.
0: Debuting in the leadoff spot is the first American hit for a band who are very popular in their native England. They're a seven-man group from London, and they call themselves Madness. They debut at number 40 with Our House. Here's Madness.
1: Madness.

Hollywood. And here's Pat Benatar, born in Brooklyn 30 years ago, raised in Long Island, now living in Los Angeles. She moves up a notch with her current hit, her ninth to make the top 40. At number 39, Looking for a Stranger, Pat Benatar.

Benatar with her third hit from the Get Nervous album, Looking for a Stranger, moves from number 40 to number 39, second week on the chart. Every week, American Top 40 is heard in the 50 states and around the world on great radio stations like KKYK, Little Rock, Arkansas, WQTC, Two Rivers, Wisconsin, and KLUC, Las Vegas, Nevada. Here's Kenny Rogers with his follow-up to the top 10 duet he sang with Sheena Easton, We've Got Tonight. Kenny's latest hit debuts this week at number 38. It's All My Life.

0: Kenny Rogers on American Top 40, All My Life, debuting at number 38. A listener wants to know if there have ever been two versions of the same song in the top 40 at the same time. Well, there have been dozens of them. But in the post-Beatle period, only one song has had as many as three versions in the 40 simultaneously. It was the theme from a movie about a dying girl, played by actress Ally McGraw. Details coming up.
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1: Number 37.
0: Here's a band who were part of the British invasion back in the mid-60s with top 10 songs like You Really Got Me and All Day and All of the Night. Their last top 40 hit back in 1978 was called A Rock and Roll Fantasy. And their latest hit debuts this week at number 37. Led by Ray Davies, here are the Kinks and Come Dancin'.

0: debuting at number 37 on American Top 40, The Kinks and Come Dancing. Now, let's answer that question about simultaneous hit versions of the same song. Valerie Lanier in Baltimore, Maryland, wants to know if in the rock era there have ever been two or more versions of the same song in the top 40 at the same time. Well, in the case of just two versions hitting at the same time, there have been dozens of those. And in the beginning of the rock era, when covering a hit song was very common practice, there were a lot of songs that had three, four, and even five versions in the top 40 at the same time. Now, that was in the late 50s and early 60s, in the pre-Beatle part of the rock era. But in the post-Beatle period since 1970, there's been only one song that's had as many as three versions simultaneously in the top 40. It was a theme from a very popular 1971 movie starring Ally McGraw and Ryan O'Neal as young lovers who meet, marry, and appear to have a great life ahead of them, only to learn that she has a terminal disease and only a short time to live. Well, that theme music hit the singles chart in two instrumental versions, one by the composer Francis Lay and one by Henry Mancini. A third version that was in the top 40 simultaneously with the two instrumentals was a vocal by Andy Williams. It was a theme from the motion picture, Love Story. The only song in the post-Beatle period since 1970 to have as many as three versions in the top 40 at the same time. I hope that answers your question, Valerie. Thanks for writing in. Now, on with the countdown.
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0: Climbing three notches to number 36 with his latest hit is the singer-songwriter from San Antonio, Texas, now living in Austin, Christopher Cross with No Time for Talk.

0: Christopher Cross on American Top 40, moving from 39 to 36, second week on the chart with No Time for Talk. 35 big ones to number one, and we're counting them down.
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0: I'm Casey Kasem. Here's another debut, the second top 40 hit for the family, Act DeBarge, four brothers and their sister. Coming in at number 35, here's All This Love.

0: DeBarge on American Top 40 at number 35. They debut with All This Love. We're counting down to the latest hit by a supergroup whose career began with a broken record. A story that's part of the personal history of one of the biggest acts in chart history. Born in Britain, raised in Australia, and now living in Miami Beach, Florida. That story and their latest hit coming up.
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0: I'm Casey Kasem, counting them down. Here's the first top 40 hit for Jim Capaldi, former singer and drummer of the popular progressive rock band Traffic. He co-produced it with another former member of Traffic, Steve Winwood. Debuting at number 34, here's Jim Capaldi, and that's

debuting at number 34 with his first solo hit, Jim Capaldi and That's Love. Now on American Top 40, we're up to the latest hit by the supergroup who first sang in public because of a broken record. Once again, here's that story of the first singing appearance of the fabulous Bee Gees. Happened back in December of 1956, when Barry Morris and Robin Gibb were living in Manchester, England. Barry was 10 years old then, and the twins were 7. And like a lot of kids their age, during the first exciting years of the rock and roll era, they wanted to be singers. Now, in England at that time, it was the custom for movie theaters on Saturday afternoons to let young people perform on stage between the film features. They'd let them pantomime to popular records, because that way, no matter how bad the performance was, the audience at least had pop hits to listen to. Well, the brothers Gibb got on the list to perform at one of the theaters. And for a week, they rehearsed at home miming to a 78 RPM record their older sister had lent them. They don't remember for sure if it was a Paul Anka or a Tommy Steele record. But that Saturday, off they went to the theater, all set for their big debut. When their turn came up, they handed their record, that brittle 78, to the man who operated the phonograph. And as he went to put it on the turntable, it slipped from his hand, fell to the floor, and shattered. But instead of not going on stage, the brothers Gibb seized the moment. Barry said they couldn't back out just because their record broke. They had to follow through. So, in the finest showbiz tradition, the Gibbs marched out on stage and sang their song live. The audience loved him. And they were hooked, and have stayed hooked on singing for more than 25 years. Their latest hit debuts at number 33 this week. Here are the Bee Gees and The Woman in You.

0: Debuting at number 33, The Woman in You by the Bee Gees. 32 big ones to number one in American Top 40 as we count them down.
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0: The highest debuter this week is the latest hit by the Little River Band. Their last hit, The Other Guy, peaked at number 11 back in February. Here they are now coming in at number 32 with We Two, the Little River Band.

We Two, debuting at number 32, the highest debuting song of the week by the Little River Band. There are 22 songs in this week's survey by 21 groups, because one group in the survey has two songs. They're the band Styx, with Don't Let It End coming up later, and with a song that hit number 3 a few weeks back. Here at number 31, Mr. Roboto.

0: From the LP, Kilroy was here. Mr. Roboto. That's been in the countdown longer than any other in the survey. It's been around for 16 consecutive weeks. At number 31 this week, Styx. This is American Top 40 in Hollywood, California, counting down the most popular songs in the USA. I'm Casey Kasem. We'll continue in a moment. 30 big hits to go on our way to the number one song in the nation.
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0: Now, as we continue our countdown, I'd like to welcome a new radio station to the American Top 40 family. It's 4RO in Rockhampton, Queensland, Australia. Welcome to American Top 40. My name's Casey Kasem, and we're counting down the week's biggest hits the way they're ranked on Billboard's Pop Singles Chart. And on we go.
2: Number 30.
0: And here's the latest Australian act to hit the American charts. The six men from Sydney called In Excess. Their song, The One Thing.

The first chart single for INXS. They're from Australia. They're at number 30, moving up four notches, third week on the chart with The One Thing. You know, in the rock era, there have been seven top 40 artists who performed using only their last names. Not first names like Fabian and Cher, but last names. There's Jean-Marc Ceron, Eumer Deodato, Benny Lattimore, Harry Nilsson, Babu Silvetti, Jim Photoglow, and the man who recently dropped his first name, Al, and became simply Giro. Falling eight notches this week to number 29, here's Giro with his second top 40 hit, Morning.

0: Falling from 21, we're at peak down to number 29. That's Juro on American Top 40 with Morning. There's a group in the countdown who were playing at a New England nightclub a couple of years ago. One night they came into work and found all their instruments frozen solid in one huge block of ice. Details on their current hit are coming up.
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0: Here's a song co-written by the reunited team of Bernie Taupin and Elton John, the same team who wrote most of Elton's big hits of the 70s. Here's Elton John with I'm Still Standing.

Elton John on American Top 40 with I'm Still Standing. Third week on the chart, moves from 33 to 28 in the countdown. Well, now we're up to the hit song by the rock band who once got frozen out of a job. I mean literally. It's what happened to the group Champagne, and their leader Michael Day told us the story. Several years ago, the six members of Champagne were playing the nightclub circuit in New England. They'd play a club for 3 weeks, then get paid and move on to the next club. That was during the winter. Now, Michael said they landed a 3-week job in Maine in a nightclub located in a basement. The group moved their equipment in, played for a week, then had a few days off. But when they came back to work, Champagne found a big padlock on the door and a notice that read, "Closed by order of the police." While the band was away for those couple of days, the nightclub had gone out of business, and the police had closed the premises and naturally shut off all the gas and electricity. Well, Michael told us he persuaded the police to unlock the door so that Champagne could get their equipment. Off went the locks, in went the band, and there, encased in a solid block of ice, were their instruments, amps, and speakers. With the heat turned off, the New England cold had frozen and burst the water pipes, flooding that basement nightclub 2 feet deep. And the freezing temperatures had done the rest. The group had to chip their equipment out of the ice by candlelight. Champagne's a fairly hot act, but it didn't help in that situation. Their latest hit climbs a notch this week to number 27. Here's Champagne with Try Again.

0: high again. Third week on the chart this week, moving up a notch to number 27. That's Champagne with their second top 40 hit as the countdown continues.
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0: American Top 40s heard in the 50 states and around the world every week on great radio stations like WNVA Norton, Virginia, KOGA Ogallala, Nebraska, and Armed Forces Radio around the globe. 11 of the acts in the survey this week are here with their first Top 40 hits. Here's one of them. Up four notches to number 26, the English band Kaja Goo Goo and Too Shy.

A number one song out of England, Kaja Goo Goo with their first American chart single. They're at number 26, second week on the chart with Too Shy. So far in the rock era, three countries in South America have produced recording acts that have hit the top 40 in North America. They're Argentina, Brazil, and Guyana. Well, coming up from the South American nation that's produced the most top 40 acts is the biggest among them. A man who plays the 88, but is known for 66. Details coming up.

0: AT40 comes to you from Hollywood. I'm Casey Kasem.
1: Number 25.
0: Here's Eddie Grant, born in Guyana, moved to England when he was 12, now lives in Barbados. His song, up six notches, is Electric Avenue.

Patrick Heaven. Eddie Grant, moving from 31 where he debuted last week up to 25 in the countdown with Electric Avenue. So far in the rock era, that is since 1955, three South American countries have produced acts which have hit the top 40 here in North America. From Argentina came a musician named Bebu Silvetti, who hit in 1977 with Spring Rain. From South America's north coast, the nation of Guyana has sent up three recording acts. R.B. Greaves, who hit with Take a Letter, Maria. The group Eruption, who scored with I Can't Stand the Rain. And most recently, Eddie Grant with Electric Avenue, who we just heard singing. But most of the South American acts that have scored here in the U.S. have come from Brazil. There's been Morris Albert with Feelings, Eumer Deodato with Also Sprach Zarathustra, Los Indios Tabajares with Maria Elena, Astrud Gilberto with The Girl from Ipanema, and the most successful South American act ever to hit here in the States, a man born in Niterói, Brazil, who grew up in Rio de Janeiro playing the piano. He began hitting in the late 60s with songs like The Look of Love, The Fool on the Hill, and Scarborough Fair, billing his group as Brazil 66. And this week, he's back in the top 40 again for the first time in 15 years. Here's the biggest South American act to ever hit in North America. Climbing three notches to number 24, here's Sergio Mendes and Never Gonna Let You Go.

0: Never Gonna Let You Go, Sergio Mendez with vocals by Joe Pazullo and Leza Miller. They're at number 24 this week on American Top 40 and moving up three notches as the countdown continues.
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0: Every week we count down the biggest hits in the land, from Home Corner, Indiana to Home Gardens, California, from House, New Mexico to House Springs, Missouri. And right at home at number 23 in our survey, here's Ronnie Millsap with Stranger in My House.

The man born and raised in North Carolina, 38-year-old Ronnie Millsap, makes his home in Nashville today. He's at number 23, moving up a notch with Stranger in My House. Now we're up to the song by Dexy's Midnight Runners, a band whose leader, according to Rolling Stone magazine, is about to marry the group's fiddle player. Kevin Rowland says he first met Helen O'Hara at a bus stop. And he says, I followed her home and slipped the tape of our song through her door. She called me back within an hour. End of quote. And further proof of the power of music. At number 22 this week, here's Dexy's Midnight Runners with Come On Eileen.

0: Dixie's Midnight Runners on American Top 40. The recent number one song falls from 17 to 22 in our survey of the 40 biggest hits in the USA. Come on, Eileen. Coming up, a long-distance dedication from a woman who was abused as a child to the man who's helping her escape that nightmare.
1: Casey's Coast to Coast.
0: I'm Casey Kasem. There are 14 British acts in this week's countdown, four more than we had last week. And here's one of those British acts at number 21. It's the five-man band from Birmingham called Duran Duran with Rio.

The title tune from the LP, Rio, Duran Duran on American Top 40. They move from number 14 down to 21 in our countdown of the 40 biggest hits in the USA. This is Casey Kasem on AT40 in Hollywood. Now, we're up to our long-distance dedication. And this particular letter has its own lead-in. It's from a woman in Green Bay, Wisconsin. And here's what she writes. Dear Casey, the dedications you read each week are very special to me because they're always about people who care about each other. When I was just a baby, I was placed in a foster home. At age 5, I was sent back to live with my parents. Mom hated me. I can remember her punishing me in very cruel ways. In 4th and 7th grades, Mom was turned into the authorities for child beating. But she always eventually won custody of me again. When I was 18, I went away to college. I received scholastic honors, worked as a model, and was in beauty contests. None of it meant anything to me because I had no one to love me. Each night I'd cry myself to sleep, hating myself for not being good enough to have my mother love me. Then, 9 months ago, I met a man who changed my life forever. I'm a teacher, and Bob is 5 years my junior, but he's taught me more in the 9 months I've known him than I've learned in the 20 years I went to school. I realize now that I cannot change the fact that my mother beat me. I have to accept that no matter how much I love her, she may never be capable of loving me. But I can change the way I feel about myself. I'm learning not to hate myself so much. Bob loves me just the way I am and has become my very best friend. To him, I can pour out the contents of my heart, knowing that the gentlest of hands will take and sift it, keep what's worth keeping, and with the breath of kindness, blow the rest away. Bob has taught me that it's better to love and fail than never to love at all. He's shown me who I am and what I want to become. I cannot think of a nicer way to wish him happy birthday than to dedicate Even the Nights Are Better to him. Bob, you filled the deep void I felt. Thank you for loving me. And Mom, you may not want to hear it, but I'll always love you. Signed, Nancy. Okay, Nancy, here's your long-distance dedication.

0: air supply with Even the Nights Are Better. A long-distance dedication from Nancy, a school teacher in Wisconsin, to Bob. I'm Casey Kasem. This is American Top 40 in Hollywood. We're counting down the week's 40 biggest hits, and we're 20 hits away from number one. We'll continue in a moment.
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0: 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I'm Casey Kasem, and the countdown continues.
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0: From out of the same fog that swirls around the Golden Gate, here are the Tubes from San Francisco, moving up five notches with She's a Beauty.

a group that's been together since back in 1972. They're from San Francisco, The Tubes, and their second top 40 hit is now at number 20, She's a Beauty. Once a week with AT40, and you know how your favorite songs are doing across the USA. Like the current hit by Toto. It peaked at number 10. Now it's on the way down. This week at number 19, here's I Won't Hold You Back.

every week American Top 40s heard in the 50 states and around the world on great radio stations like WENK Union City, Tennessee, WAYC Bedford, Pennsylvania, and 2ZM Wellington, New Zealand. The recent top five smash by the English band After the Fire is now at number 18 this week, Der Kommissar.

After the Fire on American Top 40. That's the name of the group. They took this as high as number 5. This week it's at number 18 in our countdown, Der Kommissar. I'm Casey Kasem. This is American Top 40. And here come 36-year-old Daryl Hall and his junior partner, 35-year-old John Oates. They climb 5 notches to number 17 with Family Man.

0: Paul and John Oates on American Top 40, moving from 22 to 17 with their latest, Family Man. You know, the Rolling Stones, in their long and sensational career, have set a lot of records both on and off the charts. For example, at London's famous Marquee Club, the Stones established the record for most encores. Well, coming up is a hit by the band who broke the Stones record, a band from California.
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1: Number 16.
0: The first American hit by the English heavy metal band Def Leppard peaked at number 12. Now drops to 16. It's Photograph.

Def Leppard, moving from number 12 down to 16 this week on American Top 40 with Photograph. Well, now we're up to the latest hit by the act who broke a long-standing record established by the legendary Rolling Stones. In London, there's a famous rock club called The Marquee. And it was back in 1964 that the Stones, at the time a hot bunch of newcomers to the musical scene, appeared at The Marquee. And at the finish of their set, their ecstatic audience cheered and applauded them back for a record-setting 6 encores. In the years that followed, nobody topped the Stones. Not for 14 years. Then in 1978, an American band played The Marquee, an American rock band that had never charted in the United States. They were practically unknown in America then, but they had a big following in England. And when that group of Yanks played The Marquee, their audience brought them back for a 6th encore, and then a 7th record-breaking encore. Well, recently we called The Marquee Club in London to find out if that record still stands. And the club's manager, Nigel Hutchings, told us that not only does the Greg Kinn Band still hold that record, but it's not likely to be broken for a long time. He told us these days most new wave acts don't do any encores at all. This week, the band that broke the Rolling Stones record at the Marquee Club are in our countdown with their second top 40 hit here in America. It's a recent number 2 smash that's at number 15 this week. Here's the Greg Kinn Band with Jeopardy.

the recent number one song on the dance chart. It got as high as number two on American Top 40 4 weeks ago. Now it's at number 15. The Greg Kinn Band and Jeopardy. 14 big ones to number one, and we're counting them down.

0: I'm Casey Kasem, counting them down the way Billboard ranks them.
1: Number 14.
0: Back at number 31, we heard Styx with Mr. Roboto. Now, here they are again, moving up six notches with Don't Let It End.

0: Let It End. Styx on American Top 40, moving from number 20 to number 14 in the countdown. The longest-running Broadway show in history first held auditions in 1971. Among the hopefuls was a teenage boy who was rejected. The note said, "Voice really weak. This guy's no actor." But when the hit show was made into a movie, it was that weak-voiced non-actor who starred in the picture. His number one record is coming up as an AT40 Extra.
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0: My name's Casey Kasem, and these are the top hits of the week. Journey moves up six notches with the second hit from their album, Frontiers. The first was Separate Ways. The follow-up at number 13 is Faithfully. Here's Journey.

Journey with their 10th top 40 hit, moving from 19 to 13 in our survey of the 40 biggest, Faithfully. Well, now, my story about the actor once rejected by the longest-running show in Broadway history. It's a story that Jim Jacobs told me. Jim co-wrote and co-created the original production of Grease. And he said that a few weeks ago, rummaging through a closet at home, he found an old briefcase that contained his scribbled notes from the play's very first audition in New York. Each performer, as he remembers it, had 5 minutes to audition and impress the director, producers, and writers. And one of the hopefuls was a 16-year-old boy who auditioned, according to Jim's notes, on December 13th, 1971, around 4:30 in the afternoon. And here's what Jim Jacobs wrote about that young man. Quote, voice really weak. This guy's no actor. 86. End of quote. 86, of course, means toss him out. Now, as everyone knows, the play Grease went on to be very successful. And it eventually became the longest-running show in Broadway history, a total of 8 years. Over the years, Grease featured many unknowns who later became big stars, like Barry Bostwick, Treat Williams, Richard Gere, Jeff Conaway, and Rex Smith, and that 16-year-old boy who'd been rejected. He returned a year later to get a supporting role in the play, and then, when he was 23 years old, he starred in the smash movie version of Grease. He was the leading man, opposite Olivia Newton-John. A long way from that audition where he was 86th. A long way for John Travolta. Thanks to one of the co-writers of the show, Jim Jacobs, for sharing his story with us. Now, as an AT40 extra, here's a number one smash from Grease, John Travolta and Olivia Newton-John with You're the One That I Want.

0: number one smash from 1978. John Travolta and Olivia Newton-John with an AT-40 extra from the biggest grossing movie musical of all time. Grease. The song, You're the One That I Want. I'm Casey Kasem. Among this week's top 40, we have a record-setting 21 foreign acts. A rundown of all 21 is coming up.
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0: We're counting down the biggest hits in the land, and we don't stop till we get to the top.
1: Number 12.
0: Climbing six notches, it's the two-man English band Naked Eyes. Here are keyboard player Rob Fisher and singer Pete Burns with Always Something There to Remind Me.

Moving up six notches, says Billboard, to number 12. That's always something there to remind me. The first hit in America for the English band Naked Eyes. And in this week's countdown, we have 21 foreign acts. That's an all-time high. Here's the rundown. From England, there's After the Fire, David Bowie, Jim Capaldi, Culture Club, Def Leppard, Dexys Midnight Runners, Thomas Dolby, Duran Duran, Elton John, Kajagoogoo, The Kinks, Madness, and Naked Eyes. Born in England, raised in Australia, there are the Bee Gees. From Australia, there's INXS, Little River Band, Men at Work, and Rick Springfield. From Canada, there's Bryan Adams. From Brazil, there's Sergio Mendes. And from Guyana, there's Eddie Grant. A total of 21 foreign acts in this week's survey, and that's an all-time high. And here's one of those foreign acts. He was born and raised in Australia, lives here in the USA in the San Fernando Valley in Southern California. He's Rick Springfield, moving up five notches to number 11 with Affair of the Heart.

0: Springfield on American Top 40, moving from 16 to number 11 in our countdown of the 40 biggest. Affair of the Heart. My name's Casey Kasem. This is American Top 40. Our countdown of the most popular hits in the USA continues in a moment. We've got the 10 biggest hits coming right up.
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0: Now on with a countdown of the 40 biggest hits in the USA. I'm Casey Kasem. This is American Top 40, and we're on our way to the number one song in the land.
2: Number 10.
0: Bryan Adams climbs three notches for his first top 10 hit, Straight from the Heart.

straight from the heart. Brian Adams, who makes his home in Vancouver, British Columbia. His first American hit moves from 13 to 10 in our survey. Recording star Lionel Richie is at number 9 for a second week in a row. He wrote it and he co-produced it. My Love.

0: My Love, the third top 40 hit from the LP, Lionel Richie. He's at number 9 again this week. Coming up, a long-distance dedication from a girl in California to her family down under.
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0: I'm Casey Kasem. Climbing two notches with their second top 10 hit, here's the English group featuring the flamboyant and soulful lead singer, Boy George. At number 8, their song is Time, Culture Club.

Boy George and Culture Club on American Top 40, moving from number 10 to number 8, fifth week in the survey. Time. Now on AT40, we're up to our long-distance dedication. And not many of our dedications cover longer distances than this one. It's from a schoolgirl in California, and here's what she writes. Dear Casey, this is my long-distance dedication to my mom and dad in Melbourne, Australia, from me in Fresno, California. I'm currently an exchange student in Fresno, and what I'm doing now is something

something I've wanted for the past 2 years. Applying to be an exchange student was at first a big dream for me. I prayed and waited months for my letter of acceptance. And finally, a year and a half ago, my letter arrived. It was the greatest day of my life. The thought that I was one of those selected to represent my country on an exchange program. The best thing of all was that my parents gave me their consent to go, along with all their love and good wishes. I know I've been a little selfish at times and have not always told my parents that I love them and appreciate the things that they've done for me over the past 17 years of my life. I want them to know now that I'm making every opportunity to make this year worthwhile. I know they gave up a lot for me to have this tremendous experience, and I want them to know that I love them both very dearly, and I hope they're proud of me. I miss my parents and all my sisters and brothers very much. But you can't go wrong when you receive the great support and love from a family like mine. Casey, could you please play Missing You? Because I sure do miss my family. Thank you, Donna Layton. Okay, Donna, here's your long-distance dedication.

0: top 40 hit from last year. Dan Fogelberg's Missing You, a long-distance dedication from Donna in Fresno, California, to her family in Melbourne, Australia. And the countdown rolls on.
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0: AT40 is heard in the 50 states and around the world every week on great radio stations like KGIW, Alamosa, Colorado, WKXY, Sarasota, Florida, and Z93, Atlanta, Georgia. Singer Laura Branigan from New York holds at number 7 with Solitaire.

Laura Branigan on American Top 40, third week in the top 10, second week at number 7 in the countdown. Solitaire. Here's what Newsweek said about this next artist in the countdown. Quote, he's got a skimpy mustache, a wild shock of hair, and eyes that flash fire. On stage, he's a punk scarecrow bringing the passion of soul to rock and roll burlesque. In the studio, he's a self-taught prodigy, composing, arranging, and producing a mongrel mix of creamy ballads and brittle funk, blazing rock played with rude boy spunk. That's writer Jim Miller in Newsweek describing 22-year-old Prince. And here he is at number 6 for the second week with Little Red Corvette, Prince.

0: The numbers get smaller as the hits get bigger, and we get closer to number one.
1: Number five.
0: 3 weeks in a row at number five for Thomas Dolby and She Blinded Me with Science.

Thomas Dolby and his third consecutive week at number 5 with She Blinded Me with Science. Michael Jackson's recent number 1 song is from his number 1 album, Thriller. And another track on that album features the one living actor most identified with thrillers. Listen.

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1: The hits from coast to coast. 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Number 4.
0: Australia's Men at Work spend their third consecutive week at number 4 with the first hit from their new album, Cargo. Here's Overkill.

number four for a third consecutive week. Their third top 40 hit, Men at Work and Overkill. Now on AT40, we're up to Michael Jackson's recent number one smash, Beat It. It's from an album that's now spent 14 weeks at number one, the huge hit album called Thriller. It also contains Michael's duet with Paul McCartney, The Girl Is Mine, and his other huge number one song, Billie Jean. And there's another track on Thriller that features a famous motion picture actor, a man whose face and voice are known worldwide, mainly for the dozens of horror movies that he starred in. Movies in the 1940s like The Tower of London and The Invisible Man Returns. Movies in the 50s like The House of Wax and The Fly. Movies in the 60s based on the works of Edgar Allan Poe like The Raven and The Fall of the House of Usher and The Pit and the Pendulum. And movies in the 70s like The Abominable Dr. Fibes and Cry of the Banshee. The man I'm talking about? You got it. Vincent Price, the popular actor who began his career 48 years ago. He's also known as a gourmet chef and a very knowledgeable art collector. Well, his latest performing credit features just his voice on the title track of Michael Jackson's smash number one album, Thriller. Here's a piece of it.

Is that voice familiar? You bet it is. Actor Vincent Price doing his thing on Michael Jackson's current album. And here's one of the hit songs from that big album, the album Thriller. Down a notch this week to number 3, the recent number 1 song, Beat It.

0: A song that stayed at number one for three consecutive weeks fell to two last week and falls to number three this week. Beat It by Michael Jackson. Up next, the two biggies, and both are about dancing.
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0: I'm Casey Kasem. It's hit number one in England, Sweden, Holland, and here in the USA on the dance and pop charts. Now, at number two, Let's Dance, David Bowie.

David Bowie on American Top 40. Last week's number one song falls to number two this week. Let's Dance. Now, as we get set to hear the new number one song in the USA, let's check out the tops of Billboard's other charts. Number one on the album chart is Thriller by Michael Jackson. Number one on the country chart is You Take Me For Granted by Merle Haggard. Number one on the soul chart, Save the Overtime For Me by Gladys Knight and the Pips. And on the pop singles chart, there's a new song at the top. It's the first number one for a 24-year-old singer from New York whose real name is Irene Escalera. And the song she sings is from one of the hottest films in the nation. The new number one song in the land is the title song from the movie Flashdance. It's Flashdance, What a Feeling by Irene Cara.

0: Irene Cara with the new number one song in the USA. From the motion picture Flashdance, that's Flashdance, What a Feeling. And there you have them, the 40 most popular records in America, determined by Billboard magazine for the week ending May 28, 1983. American Top 40s produced in Hollywood by Watermark ABC Radio Enterprises. Executive producer, Tom Rounds. Producer, Don Bastani. With Matt Wilson, Daryl Morton, Meryl Schindler, Dana Schwartzwalder, Alan Kaufman, Ann Stroiker, Paul Leveskin, Mike Williams, and Ron Shapiro. I'm Casey Kasem. Join me next week, and again, we'll count down the 40 most popular songs in the USA. Till then, keep your feet on the ground and keep reaching for the stars.
1: 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Special thanks to Kalila Dawkins, Rob Durkee, Pete Battistini, Scott Lakefield, Mike Savage, Michael Cross, Dave Nunez, and of course, the legend where the countdown began, Casey Kasem.
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0: Again, this is Casey Kasem, and I'd like to welcome you to American Top 40 and our regular countdown of this week's best-selling single records in the USA. Something most unusual today, two records that last week fell below the 40, debut this week back into the top 40. We'll be hearing those two and 38 other big hits in the USA as the countdown rolls on.
3: Billboard's number 40.
0: Here's a group that calls itself Edward Bear. Actually, three guys from Toronto, Canada. The group was formed back in 1967. They debuted 2 weeks ago at 40. Last week went to 37. This week, back to 40.

number 43 Canadians who call themselves Edward Bear with Close Your Eyes. 39 hits to number one, and we're counting them down. At number 39, the Raspberries from Cleveland with Let's Pretend.

0: 35, now 39. The Raspberries with Let's Pretend. It's moved up one notch this week to 38. John and Ernest and Superfly Meat Chef.
1: We interrupt this record to bring you a special bulletin. Superfly is missing. We now take you to our on-the-spot reporter.
2: I have several witnesses here with me. Sir, when was the last time you saw Superfly?
3: It was the 3rd of September.
2: And you, sir, can you describe the suit Superfly was wearing?
3: Red, yellow, black, white, and brown.
2: And you, sir, who was the last person Superfly was seen with?
3: Mrs. Jones.
2: If we need you for any further information, can we call you?
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2: We take you now to Washington.
1: We're here at the White House. The president has an important announcement regarding Superfly. Mr. President, what seems to be the problem?
5: I got ants in my pants and I need to dance.
1: Just arriving at the White House is the man that would risk his neck for brother man. Chair. Now that the president has called you into the case, what will you be doing?
6: Chasing women and drinking.
1: Mr. President, what is your opinion of Shaft?
7: This cat Shaft is a bad.
8: Shut your mouth.
1: I see the president and Shaft have gone into the White House.
9: What they doing?
1: Mr. President, what are you and Shaft doing in there?
10: Holding hands, making all kinds of plans.
1: Mr. President, why are you holding hands with Shaft? Just been handed a bulletin. Superfly was last seen. We take you back to our on-the-spot reporter.
2: I'm here with Freddy, who we believe knows the whereabouts of Superfly. Excuse me, Freddy.
11: Ah! Wait a minute, what happened?
12: It is dead.
13: Freddy's dead.
12: That's what I said.
2: Oh well, I have several other witnesses. Do you know where Superfly is?
14: We know, they know, and you know and I know.
2: I don't know. How do you know?
15: Your best friend wrote and told me.
2: And just who is my best friend?
12: Superfly.
0: John and Ernest at number 38 with Superfly Meat Chef. This is Casey Kasem in Hollywood with American Top 40. The Billboard surveys are going to seem a bit different from now on for a very good reason. Their tabulation procedures have been advanced to the point where the computers have taken over completely. So if a record jumps around a bit, instead of following a nice smooth curve up and then down, well, that's the way the computer calls it. And that's the way we'll count them down here on American Top 40. Here's Lobo, who peaked a couple of weeks ago at 27, now

0: sixth chart record for Lobo. It sure took a long, long time. That's the name of the record at number 37. You're hearing the hottest hits in the USA as the countdown rolls on.
1: Number 36.
0: Barbara Fairchild with the Teddy Bear Song, a former number one country song.

0: number 36 from St. Louis, Barbara Fairchild with the Teddy Bear Song. You know, there's a very popular rock group that's had 15 top 40 hits, including 3 number ones, but until now have never recorded a single. Coming up is their first hit, not from an album.
1: The hits from coast to coast. 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
0: Here's a singer who's had a few number one songs, such as Wanted, Don't Let the Stars Get in Your Eyes, If, Some Enchanted Evening, Chababa Chababa, Surrender, Prisoner of Love, Until the End of Time.

Last week, he peaked at 29 with that record, Perry Como and I Love You So, now at number 35. And now, the latest in the string of 15 hits by the rock group who, up until now, have never cut a single record. What they have done is cut several hit albums, and every one of their previous hits was pulled out of those best-selling LPs, including three number ones, Mama Told Me Not to Come, Joy to the World, and Black and White. But their current hit is a first, according to their managers. The first time the group has ever gone into a recording studio to cut a single. And here it is at number 34, Shambhala, by Three Dog Night. Wash your

biggest hits in the USA. At number 34 this week, up a couple of notches, that's Shambhala with Three Dog Night. This is Casey Kasem. And here now is one of those records that fell out of the 40 last week after being on the top 40 for 8 big weeks. It fell to 57 last week and moves back into the top 40 at number 33. Gilbert O'Sullivan debuting for the second time.

Gilbert O'Sullivan with Out of the Question. This is Casey Kasem on American Top 40 in Hollywood. Here are six men from Boston who call themselves the Jay Giles Band. Their hit at number 32 is Give It to Me.

American's Top 40. The first was I'm Looking for Love. Got as high as number 39. This one has already beaten it at number 32. That's Give It to Me. Number 31. You know, American Top 40 is heard coast to coast and around the world on great radio stations like WPIX in New York, 3KZ in Melbourne, Radio Kanto, Yokohama, and Rita Fusion Singapore. Also on KRIZ in Phoenix, the home of Alice Cooper and the Guys. Here's No More Mr. Nice Guy.

0: Fifth week on the chart for Alice Cooper with No More Mr. Nice Guy. Coming up on AT40, I have a song about a bad man who gets done in by somebody better. A jealous husband.
1: The hits from coast to coast.
0: Here's a song that debuted last week at number 28 in 1840. This week, it goes to number 30, which is most unusual. Paul Simon with Kodachrome.

the 30th best-selling song in the land this week, Paul Simon of the Muscle Shoals Sound Rhythm Session with Kodachrome. Now on AT40, the song by the artist who's doing his best to keep violence on the air. You see, he likes to write hit songs about big, tough guys who keep winding up dead. Last year, he sang about a pool-shooting son of a gun, big and dumb as a man can come, but stronger than a country horse, and when the bad folks all get together at night, you know they all call Big Jim boss. Well, somebody tougher came along, and Big Jim were cut in about 100 places, and he were shot in a couple of more. And that's all there was to say about Big Jim Walker. So, this year, the songwriter from Pennsylvania is singing about a man who stands about 6'4". All the men just call him Sir. He's got a .32 gun in his pocket for fun. He's got a razor in his shoe. Badder than old King Kong and meaner than a junkyard dog. But he messed around with a jealous man's wife. And when the husband got through with him, he looked like a jigsaw puzzle with a couple of pieces gone. At number 29 this week, here's Jim Croce's latest hit, The Story of a Bad, Bad Leroy Brown.

Another big hit for Jim Croce at number 29 this week. That's Bad Bad, Leroy Brown. This is Casey Kasem on American Top 40, and a lot of you have written in asking if AT40 is on in various cities that you'll be traveling to this summer. Well, we're heard in about 200 cities, mostly in the 50 states, but also in several foreign cities around the world. And if you'd like to have a copy of our station list, just send a stamped, self-addressed envelope to your station. 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

Independence, a Chicago group, peaked at 21 last week, moves to 28 this week with Leaving Me. Here's a song that moved back on the charts as a debut record this week. It dropped all the way out of the 40 last week to 44. This week, all the way back in to number 27. It's Judd Strunk, and he's got himself a brand new fresh

0: Chud Strunk with a song that was on the chart for 10 big weeks, last week fell off, and then came back on at number 27 this week. Chud Strunk with Daisy a Day. This is Casey Kasem in American Top 40, and from Dayton, Ohio, here's an 8-man group who call themselves the Ohio Players. Funky words.
1: She's here, Mr.

0: That moves up a notch to number 26 this week in American Top 40, the Ohio Players with Funky World. This is Casey Kasem in Hollywood, counting them down in AT40. And coming up, the hit that sets a new record for the recording artist with the most chart songs, 129. And the old record, 127 songs, was held by the same artist. You got 25 hits to go, so stay right there.
1: This classic edition of Casey Kasem's American Top 40 is from June 9th, 1973.
0: Okay, let's get on with part two of American Top 40. I'm Casey Kasem, and the countdown continues.
2: Number 25.
0: I think next to making a hit record, the next most impossible thing for a group to do is to stay together. Now, here's a group whose membership, 4 out of 5, have been together since 1955. That's miraculous. They're the Spinners,

week 24, now 25. Fourth week on American Top 40 for the Spinners with One of a Kind. This next song in the countdown establishes a new piece of chart history. You see, until it hit the surveys, the most chart songs by one recording act had been 127. And the artist who set that record was Elvis Presley. But now, the only recording act in the world that had any chance whatever of breaking that record has done it. Ah, but you're way ahead of me, aren't you? The new record for most chart songs by the same artist is 129. And the artist? Well, the number of songs may change from year to year. But I'll bet we'll have Men on Mars before anybody else takes over that category. Elvis is still the king. He sets a new record every time he lets loose with another single. His latest is a double-sided hit, Steamroller Blues and Fool. Number 24 this week, here's Steamroller Blues.

Zimmerman.

Number 24 this week, Steamroller Blues and Fool, the flip side, Elvis Presley. Next week, if it's still around, we'll play the flip side. This is Casey Kasem on AT40. And last week, as a matter of fact, I believe it was just last Monday morning, I got a surprise telephone call from Japan, Radio Kanto in Japan. And it was from Reiko, who interprets American Top 40 from English to Japanese. And one of the questions she asked me was, what about this show called The Greatest Disappearing Acts of the Rock and Roll Era, or Where Are They Now? Well, I explained that we've been working on it for a long, long time, and we've got some interesting things to tell you. That's coming up in July. The 40 Greatest Disappearing Acts of the Rock and Roll Era. Now, Carly Simon at number 23 with the right thing.

The 23rd most popular song in the USA this week, Carly Simon with The Right Thing to Do. The Billboard surveys are going to seem a bit different from now on for a very good reason. Their tabulation procedures have been advanced to the point where the computers have taken over completely. So if a record jumps around a bit, instead of following a nice smooth curve up and then down, well, that's the way the computer calls it. And that's the way we'll count them down right here in American Top 40 week after week. Here's New York City with I'm Doing Fine.

0: week in American Top 40 for New York City. I'm doing fine now. Almost exactly 4 years ago, the Beatles had a number one record on the label of which they shared artist's credit with another man. Only time that ever happened. And coming up is a current solo hit by that man.
1: 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American Top 40.
0: American Top 40 originates in Hollywood. My name is Casey Kasem. The countdown doesn't stop until we get to the number one best-selling song in the USA. Loggins and Messina, this week at number 21. Moving down one with Thinking of You.

0: The duo whose last hit was Your Mama Don't Dance. Loggins and Messina, this time at number 21 with Thinking of You. Now on AT40, the current hit by the only recording artist ever to share label credits with the Beatles on a number one hit. Exactly 4 years ago, the number one song in the Billboard chart was Get Back. And it's a coincidence that three of the artists on that hit are on the chart today, each with a solo hit. Two of them, obviously, are former Beatles, Paul McCartney with My Love and George Harrison with Give Me Love. And the song at number 20 in today's countdown is by the third, the non-Beatle, the brilliant organist identified on the label of Get Back as follows. The Beatles with Billy Preston.
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0: Will it go round and

halfway up American Top 40 this week. Billy Preston with Will It Go Round in Circles. This is Casey Kasem on American Top 40 in Hollywood. And here are the Doobie Brothers from San Jose, California. Five-man group debuted a couple of weeks ago at number 30. Last week went to 22. This week, they moved to number 19. Long train running.

0: week in 1840 at number 19 now, the Doobie Brothers with Long Train Running. Coming up on American Top 40, a current hit by the first individual Beatle to have a number one record since their breakup in 1970. And his new song is identical in subject and mood.
1: AC's Coast to Coast.
0: And now here's that current hit by the first of the Beatles to hit number one since the world's most famous rock group broke up back in 1970. In December of that year, he made it to the top with a so-called God Rock song that's become a pop classic. And his current hit is also a God Rock song and has the same feel as his first one, My Sweet Lord. At number 18, here's George Harrison.

George Harrison's fourth top 40 record as a solo artist. At number 18, that's Give Me Love. Now on American Top 40, here's a tune that's been around for quite a while. 12 weeks altogether. Got as high as number 2 for a couple of weeks. Last week, it sunk to 33. This week, it moves back up to number 17. It's War

War is streaking back up the chart to number 17 from 33 with Cisco Kid. Every year about this time, a lot of you write to us saying that you'll be going on vacation this summer, and you want to know if you can listen to American Top 40 on some other station when you're away from home. 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
0: Steely Dan at number 15, dropping three notches. 10th week on American Top 40 with Wheelin' in the Years.

Steely Dan with their second hit record. The first was Do It Again. Steely Dan reeling in the years at number 15. 3 hours once a week with American Top 40, and you know where your favorite songs are in the national music scene. My name's Casey Kasem, on with a countdown and a record that refuses to die. Vicki Lawrence in the night.

14th week in American Top 40. Last week, it sank to 23. This week, it moves back up to 14. Vicki Lawrence and the Night the Lights Went Out in Georgia. Here's the second Canadian group on AT40 this week. Edward Bear was the first. This one is Skylark at number 13. This

0: Second week at number 13 for Skylark with Wildflower. That wraps the second part of American Top 40 with the top 12 tunes in the USA yet to come.
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0: Now let's continue with our countdown to the most popular songs in the USA this week. I'm Casey Kasem, this is American Top 40, and on we go on our way to number one.
2: Number 12.
0: There are six British acts in American Top 40 this week. Paul McCartney and Wings, Elton John, The Sweet, George Harrison, Gilbert O'Sullivan, and Steal His Wheel with this

0: top 10 record last week at 15, this week back up to 12. Steeler's Wheel and Stuck in the Middle with You. This is Casey Kasem in American Top 40. Barry White had last week's number one soul song in the Billboard charts. This week's number 11 top 40 hit. I'm Gonna Love You Just a Little Bit More, Baby.
1: Feels so good.

week in the top 10. That was last week at number 7, now number 11, Barry White with his first top 40 hit. I'm gonna love you just a little bit more, baby. From the Great Lakes to the Rio Grande, you hear the nation's biggest hits every week at this time in American Top 40. I'm Casey Kasem, and this is Clint Holmes. Second week in the top 10 at number 10 with Playground in My Mind.

The nation's 10th best-selling song this week in American Top 40. Clint Holmes with Playground in My Mind. This is Casey, and the countdown doesn't stop until we get the best-selling song in the USA this week. The Sweet is a four-man British group. They have a top 10 record this week that drops to number 9 from 8.

The 13th week on American Top 40 for the British act, The Sweet, with Little Willie. This is Casey Kasem, and American Top 40 is heard coast to coast and around the world on great radio stations like WMEX Boston, KTLK Denver, WNCI Columbus, KCRA Sacramento. Here's a group that comes from Hollywood. They're The Focus, and their song is Hocus Pocus. They move up one notch this week, third week in the top 10, now at number 8.

0: The record is Hocus Pocus, and the group from Holland is Focus at number 8 in American Top 40, moving up one notch. Coming up, a current hit by an artist who not only sings the song, but also wrote it, arranged it, did the conducting, played the guitar, engineered and produced the recording session. And there's more. She is also the owner and president of the record company.
1: It's from coast to coast.
0: Here's Dobie Gray. He just wants to lay back and drift away.

number 7 this week in American Top 40. Toby Gray with Drift Away. Now I have that Top 40 song that had everything possible done to it by the artist, who with partner Michael Burton wrote it, arranged it, produced the record, and did all the engineering. She also played guitar and conducted the band. In most record companies, a woman would have had a rough time convincing the management to let her do all these things, but that doesn't apply in this case because she and her husband, Joe Robinson, happen to own the company. The name of it is All Platinum Records, and they've had hits by Donny Albert and by the Moments. But the company's latest chartbuster is by the foxy president herself. At number 6 this week, here's Sylvie.

0: is Sylvia Robinson, at number 6 in American Top 40, fourth week in the Top 10 with Pillow Talk. Coming up, the song that at the moment looks like it'll be the top hit of 1973.
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0: Here's a tune now that's been in the Top 10 for 7 weeks. It hit number 1 4 weeks ago, now it's at number 5. Stevie Wonder, he produced it, he wrote it, he sings it. You are the sunshine of my life.

the 29th chart record for Stevie Wonder. At number 5, You Are the Sunshine of My Life. And now, are you ready on American Top 40 for the front-running hit in the annual chart race for Top Song of the Year? Unless a giant comes along in the next 6 months, this will probably be it. And the reason, I think, is the story in the song. On a bus going from New York to Florida, there's an ex-convict on his way home after 4 years in a New York prison. But he doesn't know if his wife is still waiting for him. When he had started serving his time, he had written her a letter telling her that if she couldn't stand the long separation, to forget about him and find herself another man. And they hadn't been in touch since. Then, a week before his release from the prison, he wrote her a letter and said that he'd be on a bus that would pass through the little town of Brunswick, Florida, where they lived. And if she wanted him back, she should signal him to get off the bus by tying a yellow ribbon on the big oak tree on the main highway. And if he didn't see any yellow on that tree, he'd stay on the bus and ride on through. And she wouldn't hear from him again. So how does the story end? Well, nobody tells it better.

would tie a yellow ribbon around the old oak tree. 4 weeks at number one, 10 weeks in the top 10 at number four this week. If you're going out of town on your vacation this summer, you don't necessarily have to miss the weekly countdown. Not if you spend the vacation in one of 200 cities that now carry American Top 40. 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And don't forget the stamped self-addressed envelope. At number three, Elton John.

0: 8 weeks on AT40, 5 weeks in the top 10 for Elton John with Daniel at number 3 this week in our countdown. Coming up, a top 40 song by the most successful individual Beatle of the bunch.
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0: You're listening to a countdown of the most popular songs in the USA. My name is Casey Kasem, and the countdown continues with the Edgar Winter Group and Frankenstein.

The Edgar Winter Group and Frankenstein at number two this week in American Top 40. Since the Beatles dissolved as a group 3 years ago, all four members have individually come out with several records. But only two of them have hit number one so far, and only one of these two has hit number one twice. Ringo Starr's high mark is number four with It Don't Come Easy. And the highest John Lennon has reached is number three with Imagine, which leaves, of course, George Harrison and Paul McCartney as the two who have made it to the number one spot on the charts. George did it with My Sweet Lord, and Paul with Uncle Albert and Admiral Halsey. But last week, Paul pulled ahead with his second number one record with his recording of My Love. It moved into the top spot. George is snapping at his heels with a tune called Give Me Love, but so far, Paul is still top Beatle. And this week, his hit repeats. The most popular song in America for the second week in a row, My Love.

0: Last week, number one. This week, number one. Paul McCartney and Wings with My Love. Well, it's time for the AT40 staff to predict the song that'll be number one next week. Here are the possibilities. My Love could repeat, Daniel by Elton John, or Frankenstein could move back up to the number one position. The consensus of the AT40 staff, My Love by Paul McCartney. That's it, the 40 top-selling songs in the nation. And you heard them on American Top 40, where we do our countdown every week at this time. Our list is from Billboard Magazine's weekly tabulation based on retail record sales all over the country. 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Producer, Don Bastani. And we tape the show here in Hollywood. This is Casey Kasem. I hope you'll join me next week, and again, we'll count down the 40 most popular songs in the USA. Till then, keep your feet in the ground and keep reaching for the stars.
1: 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Special thanks to Kalila Dawkins, Rob Durkee, Pete Battistini, Scott Lakefield, Mike Savage, Michael Cross, Dave Nunez, and of course, the legend where the countdown began, Casey Kasem. I'm Larry Morgan. 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

0: Me Hanging On by Kim Wilde. And last week's number one for a third straight week was With or Without You by U2. Will the luck of the Irish keep them on top for a fourth week? We'll find out. Let's go.
1: Number 40.
0: Leading off is the first hit by a new band from Shrewsbury, England, a four-man, one-woman band. The woman is their lead singer. She's Carol Decker. And her group is called T'Pau. They debut at number 40 with Heart and Soul. Here's T'Pau. T'Pau.

0: band T'Pau from England. They debut at number 40 with their first hit, Heart and Soul. Well, four songs debut this week on American Top 40, and falling out are these. The Finer Things by Steve Winwood, Don't Dream It's Over by Crowded House, Heartbreak Beat by the Psychedelic Furs, and Say La by Lionel Richie. Those four songs dropped from the countdown. Now, here's our second debut by a duo from Toronto. Two Canadian brothers, Chris Partland and GP Partland. The Partland brothers coming in at number 39 with Soul City.
1: Oh.

0: City. That's what the Partland brothers from Canada call Toronto, the city where they formed their act. They debut at number 39 with their first hit song. When the Beatles first burst on the scene in early 1964, they were so popular, they once had more than a dozen hits on the Hot 100 chart at the same time. They even hit the American chart singing in German. Details coming up, or should I say, Einzelheiten kommen später.
1: Kissy's Coast to Coast, American Top 40.
0: We're on our way to the number one song in the USA. And here's another of our four debuts. It's by the Swedish rock group whose first hit, The Final Countdown, reached number 8 back in April. Now, the band called Europe are back at number 38 with Rock the Night.

Coming in at number 38, Rock the Night by the Swedish band Europe. They're one of 15 foreign acts in our survey this week. This is American Top 40. I'm Casey Kasem. Well, now we're up to the story of how the Beatles hit the American chart singing in a foreign language. In their incredible chart history, the Beatles set all kinds of records. Their popularity when they first came on the scene in 1964 was absolutely amazing. At one time, they had 14 hits on Billboard's Hot 100. Though most of the recordings were made for Capitol, some Beatles recordings were owned by other labels like VJ, Tally, and Swan Records. And when the Beatles exploded, these labels naturally all jumped on the bandwagon and released what they had. Swan Records released the single She Loves You, backed with the song I'll Get You, and it immediately shot to number one. But those were the only Beatles songs the Swan label owned. In English, that is. They did own one other Beatles recording, only it was in German. A German version of the number one song, She Loves You. So, Swan went ahead and released that German version in the U.S. And here's what it sounded like.

0: hectic Yeah, Yeah, Yeah. The Beatles with a German translation of a song they had already hit number one with when they sang it in English. It translates as She Loves You. And the Beatles' German version of that song, Schliebdick, is the smallest hit single the Beatles ever had here in America. In 1964, it got as high as number 97 in its 1 week on the American pop chart. But in Germany, it hit number one and held the top spot there for 3 weeks. Another hunk of Beatle trivia as the countdown continues.
1: Number 37.
0: Up three notches, here's the recent number one country song by the group Restless Heart. I'll Still Be Loving You.

0: Restless Heart. The five-man band from Nashville moving up three notches to number 37 with I'll Still Be Loving You, their first hit single on the pop chart. 7 years ago, a group called Lips, Inc. had the number one song in the land. Now it's been remade, and that new version debuts next on American Top 40.
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0: These are the hits ranked by Billboard magazine. Well, 7 years ago this week, the number one song in the USA was by a group called Lips, Inc. This week, a remake of that number one debuts in the countdown. The new version is by an Australian band called Pseudo Echo. Coming in at number 36, here's Funky Town.

0: soul from Melbourne, Australia, debuting at number 36 with Funky Town. The original version by Lips, Inc. hit number one in 1980. In fact, it was number one 7 years ago this week. We're counting down the week's 40 biggest hits, and they don't stop till we reach the top.
1: Number 35.
0: Up two notches, the seventh top 40 hit for the English rocker Billy Idol. Here's Sweet 16.

0: solo men in this week's survey, and Billy Idol's one of them. He moves from 37 to 35 with Sweet 16 as the countdown rolls on.
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0: At number 34, up four notches, we're up to the latest hit by Eddie Money. He's singing about being in love, but confused. He can't sleep, nothing makes sense. He's caught up in endless nights.

0: Last Nights. 38-year-old Eddie Money moves from 38 up to 34 this week from his album Can't Hold Back. Coming up on AT40, the current hit by the superstar who's hit the charts under more names than any other recording artist in history. You can call him Jerry, you can call him Tico, you can call him Paul, or you can call him Al.
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0: 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Here's the current hit by Bruce Hornsby and the Range, a song they charted with before. Last summer, it peaked at number 72. Doing a lot better the second time around. Up three notches to number 33 this week. Here's Every Little Kiss.

kiss, every little kiss. Bruce Hornsby in the Range, up three notches to number 33 this week. On American Top 40, I'm Casey Kasem. Now we're up to a superstar who's been hitting the chart for 30 years now, and he's hit the Billboard Hot 100 under more names than any other recording artist in history. His identity switching began back in 1957. That's when he and a friend recorded a song called Hey Schoolgirl. The label credited Tom and Jerry. Jerry was this artist, and Tom was a friend of his. That record peaked at number 54. Then they split up as a team, though they stayed in touch. 5 years later, in 1962, the former Jerry just squeaked onto the chart at number 99 with a song called Motorcycle. And this time he billed himself as a group, Tico and the Triumphs. The next year, using the name Jerry Landis, he peaked at number 97 with a song called The Lone Teen Ranger. Then, 3 years later, the singer reunited with his boyhood friend who had recorded with him as Tom in Tom and Jerry. And they got a new recording contract. They released their first chart single. And in January 1966, it was the number one song in the USA. The song? The Sounds of Silence. This time, they billed themselves under their real last names. Simon and Garfunkel. The duo of Simon and Garfunkel was the fourth name Paul Simon charted with. And there was one more billing for Paul. After he and Art Garfunkel broke up in 1971, he hit as Paul Simon, a solo act. So that makes five different act names he's charted with. In his current hit, Paul Simon's still playing that name game. At number 32, he sings, You Can Call Me Al.

0: its peak position of number 23 to number 32, You Can Call Me Al by Paul Simon. Coming up on American Top 40, a long-distance dedication to the football coach who led Ohio State to many a championship.
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0: And this hit comes from the hottest movie in America. In its first week, it took in more than $40 million at the box office. Beverly Hills Cop 2 looks like a blockbuster. With the first hit from the soundtrack, here's Bob Seger at number 31, Shake.

after shaking up the countdown with a hit from Beverly Hills Cop 2. It moves up four notches to number 31. You're listening to American Top 40. I'm Casey Kasem. Well, now we're up to our long-distance dedication. It's from a girl in Ohio who writes about a college football hero. Her letter begins, "Dear Casey, recently the people here in Ohio lost a great person. He was so many different things to so many people. He was father, coach, and confidant. It's too bad some people will only remember him as a coach with an explosive temper. As head coach of the Ohio State Buckeyes football team, he was respected and loved by his coaches, fans, and thousands of young men who had the opportunity to play for him. He also turned football fans into fanatics. After his death, a billboard in Columbus proclaimed Wayne Woodrow Hayes a champion in the game of life. And that's the way he'll always be remembered. Casey, will you please play Hang On Sloopy by the McCoys? This song has become a tradition for the Ohio State University marching band. And every time I hear it, I envision Woody Hayes standing on the 50-yard line in Ohio Stadium in his shirt sleeves and a baseball cap on a fall Saturday afternoon in Columbus. Thank you, Kathy. Kathy, here's your long-distance dedication.

0: A number one rock and roll classic from 1965, Hang On Sloopy by the McCoys from Ohio. A long-distance dedication from Kathy in Columbus in memory of the late Woody Hayes, the famous football coach of Ohio State. And Hang On Sloopy is the official state rock song of Ohio. If you'd like to send us a long-distance dedication, just send it to LDD, Box 2000, Hollywood, California, 90028. I'm Casey Kasem. This is American Top 40 in Hollywood. We're counting down the week's 40 biggest hits, and we're 30 hits away from number one. We'll continue in a moment.
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0: 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My name's Casey Kasem, and here we go with the second hour of our weekly survey of the 40 most popular songs in America.
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0: The song Don't Dream It's Over by Crowded House dropped out this week, but picking up the slack is their second Top 40 hit that debuted last week. Moving three notches to number 30, here's Crowded House with Something So Strong.

0: That's the three-man band based in Melbourne, Australia, Crowded House, with Something So Strong. It's their second Top 40 hit, second from their debut album called Crowded House. This is American Top 40. I'm Casey Kasem. Over the years, a lot of famous people have narrated on records the story of Peter and the Wolf, mostly well-known actors. But only one rock star has ever done that, and he sounded like this.
1: But Peter paid no attention to his grandfather's words. Boys like Peter aren't afraid of wolves.
0: Details coming up.
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0: We're coming to you from Hollywood and heading straight for the point of no return. Our official tour guides are three young women from Miami, Ann Curlis, Jeanette Girado, and Joya Carmen. They call themselves Exposé, and here they are at number 29 with Point of No Return.

0: expose, taking us to the point of no return. After debuting last week at number 32, this week it travels up three notches to number 29. This is AT40. I'm Casey. Now we're up to the only rock star ever to narrate a famous children's story set to music, the classic Russian tale of Peter and the Wolf, the story of a young boy who goes out in the snow-covered forest to hunt a wolf. It was set to music by Russian composer Sergei Prokofiev in 1936. And ever since then, recordings of this orchestral suite have been narrated by some of the most famous voices in the world of entertainment. Among the celebrities who've recorded Peter and the Wolf are Boris Karloff, Ricardo Montalban, Mia Farrow, Hermione Gingold, Peter Ustinov, Sir Alec Guinness, even star baseball pitcher Tom Seaver. A lot of famous voices have narrated Peter and the Wolf, and only one of these voices belongs to a rock star. He recorded his version in 1978. Listen.
1: Are you sitting comfortably? Then I shall begin. Early one morning, Peter opened the gate and went out into the big green meadow.
0: That's the beginning of the story of Peter and the Wolf, narrated by David Bowie. He recorded it with the Philadelphia Orchestra under the direction of Eugene Ormandy. And David Bowie is the only rock star on a commercial release of that popular children's story. Just another credit the multi-talented English superstar added to his long list of accomplishments. His current hit dropped seven notches this week in our survey. At number 28, it's Day In, Day Out. Here's David Bowie.

0: David Bowie first hit from the album Never Let Me Down. That's Day In, Day Out. And after being on its way in for the last 6 weeks, this week it's on its way out. It falls 7 notches to number 28 as the countdown rocks on.
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0: The numbers get smaller, the hits get bigger.
1: Number 27.
0: Here's a band who was originally named Paris. But then the four members of the group read an article in a newspaper in their native Pennsylvania. And it said roughly, Paris is poisoning America's youth. So, with the lively sense of humor these guys have, they changed their name to Poison. And here they are at number 27.

Talk Dirty to Me. Poison, the glam rock band with their first chart single, peaked a few weeks ago at number 9. This week it falls 3 notches to number 27. At number 26 in our survey, we have the current hit by Tom Petty and the Heartbreakers. And the lyrics say, take back Joe Piscopo, take back Eddie Murphy. Well, Tom says when he wrote the song, he meant nothing against the two famous comedians. He only used their names to try to describe his feeling of being overloaded. Overloaded by the media. TV, news, movies, ads, all jamming his senses. Here's Tom Petty and the Heartbreakers at number 26 with Jammin' Me.

0: Heartbreakers, Jam and Me, a song co-written by Tom, Bob Dylan, and heartbreaker Mike Campbell. It debuted 2 weeks ago. This week it jams up four notches to number 26. This is Casey Kasem on American Top 40. And coming up, a special report on one of the hottest music scenes in America today. A sound that's come blasting out of the hot, steamy nightclubs of Miami, Florida, and hit the charts.
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0: American Top 40 is heard in the 50 states and around the world every week on great radio stations like Power Hits Z102, WZAT, Savannah, Georgia, Music Radio KQ106, Hobart, Oklahoma, Stereo Magic KYJC, KFMJ, Medford, Grants Pass, Oregon, and 101 KDWB, Minneapolis, St. Paul, Minnesota. Here's a song that hit number one in Britain, West Germany, and Belgium. Peaked here in the States at number four. At number 25.

now with her fifth top five hit from the album True Blue. And this one is La Isla Bonita. Hit number 4 a few weeks ago. Now it falls 6 notches to number 25. Now, a special report on one of the hottest music scenes in the USA today. It's happening down in Florida in the city of Miami. Recently, a lot of hot acts from Miami have hit the dance chart and then moved over to the pop chart. Acts like Exposé, Donna Allen, Company B, and of course the Miami Sound Machine. That distinctive sound coming out of Miami right now is a mix of high-tech synthesizer production and syncopated Latin rhythms. And most of the dance music is coming out of the dance clubs. The producer of the group Company B is named Ish. And Ish told us what that Miami club scene is like. He says, it's a strictly dress-up situation. People from 21 to 30, girls in gowns, guys in suits, end of quote. Mark Shenz, the assistant program director of radio station WPOW, told us more. He says some of the hottest clubs are places like Casanova's, 1235, and the Parallel Bar. Mark says these clubs have a loyal level of attendance, and they're like little radio stations. We can pick and choose what we play based on what happens there, and it makes everything happen a lot quicker. End of quote. The leader of the group Company B, L'Oreal, told us that they really like that Cuban beat down in Miami, and it looks like it's catching on all over the country as well. Here's another dance chart smash that's crossed over to the pop chart. At number 24 this week, more of that Miami sound from Company B. Fascinated.

0: the second three-woman group from Miami in the countdown this week. First, we had Exposé at number 29. Now, at number 24, Company B with Fascinated. They move up two notches this week as the countdown continues.
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0: Here's a recent number one soul song, and it's the first chart single for two young men out of New York City, Mick Murphy and David Frank. The System with Don't Disturb This Groove.

0: the system with Don't Disturb This Groove. And it's been moving up the countdown for 3 weeks now. This week, up five notches to number 23. This is Casey Kasem on American Top 40. And we're counting down to a song called Lessons in Love and a look at classrooms where students study lessons in love. Coming up, an AT40 report on how to flirt.
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0: These are the hottest hits, and a few weeks ago, this was the hottest. It sizzled at number one for 2 weeks. First chart hit ever for the four-man British band Cutting Crew. This week, it falls seven notches to number 22. I Just Died in Your Arms.

I just died in your arms tonight. It must have been something you said. That's Cutting Crew with the 22nd most popular song in the country this week, climbing all the way to number one last month. Well, now we're up to the song Lessons in Love and our report on classrooms where students study lessons in love. You see, across the country in 15 different cities, an organization called the Learning Network offers lots of adult education courses. And one of the most popular is called How to Flirt. Thousands of people are enrolling every year, and most of the students are between 20 and 45 years old, intelligent, attractive people. The course was started a couple of years ago by a woman named Dr. Susan Jeffers. She's a psychologist with a PhD from Columbia University. And one of the first lessons Dr. Jeffers teaches is this. Effective flirting isn't about memorizing a few opening lines or fluttering your eyelashes. Flirting is about high self-esteem. Dr. Jeffers says a good self-image is the most important element of flirting. Without it, she says, you can't concentrate on anyone else because you're too busy worrying about yourself. Some other principles of skilled flirting include eye contact, giving compliments, and being more concerned about being interested in the other person and not trying to look like you're so interesting. Dr. Jeffers says, just don't push it. If you feel good about yourself, the rest will take care of itself. Well, there it is. Crash Course in Flirting, an AT40 lesson in love. And here's one from the British group Level 42. They're at number 21 this week with their own Lessons in Love.

Lessons in Love from the album Running in the Family. Level 42 moving up four notches this week to level 21 in our survey. You're listening to American Top 40. I'm Casey Kasem. Here's the group whose first hit song was called Crazy on You. And their current hit song, their 14th Top 40 hit, is moving up the chart like crazy. It's at number 20, and it's by Heart. It's called Alone.

0: Alone. Heart, smack in the middle of the top 40 this week, moving up 7 notches to number 20. It's the 14th top 40 hit by the band led by the Brunette and the Blonde sister team of Ann and Nancy Wilson. This is Casey Kasem on AT40, counting down the most popular songs in the USA. We'll continue in a moment with the 19 biggest hits in the country, including number 1.
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0: 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I'm Casey Kasem, and the countdown continues.
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0: The current hit by Chicago peaked at 17 last week. Now at number 19, produced by David Foster, here's If She Would Have Been Faithful.

Chicago, If She Would Have Been Faithful, their 29th Top 40 hit. At number 19 this week on American Top 40. At number 18 is the recent number 2 smash by Jody Watley. Jody's first big break in show business came in the early 70s when she became a dancer on TV's Soul Train. She told writer Anthony DeCurtis that she and her partner on the show, Jeffrey Daniels, started doing things to make them stand out. What kind of things? Well, dancing on roller skates, for one. More than 10 years later, Jody Watley's a hit solo singer with a song that skated up to number 1 on the soul chart and dance charts. At number 18 this week on American Top 40, here's Looking for a New Love.

0: At number 18, Looking for a New Love Baby. The Minneapolis sound produced by Andre Simone and David Z, two friends of Prince. Sung by Jody Watley, originally from Chicago, as the countdown rolls on.
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0: Back in 1985, Canadian producer David Foster hit as a recording artist with an instrumental, the love theme from St. Elmo's Fire. And we haven't had another instrumental till now. Fourth week in the countdown, it's by sax player Kenny G at number 17, Songbird.

up five notches to number 17. Songbird, the hit instrumental by saxophone player Kenny G, originally from Seattle, Washington. Well, we're counting down to another Kenny from Washington State, Kenny Loggins. His hit was produced by the Oscar-winning producer who's had seven number ones. A producer who says what drew him into music was the voice of Paul Anka echoing through the Italian Alps almost 30 years ago.

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1: Once a week with 8040, and you know how your favorite songs are doing across the USA. Like the recent top 10 smash by the Canadian artist who just donated a piano to his old junior high school. Brian Adams donated his 1930 Estee Baby Grand Piano to Sutherland High School in his hometown, Vancouver. I wonder if the students have to learn to play Brian's hits now. His recent number 6 smash is at number 16, Heat of the Night.

Brian Adams in Heat of the Night. It falls from number 8 to number 16, his 10th Top 40 hit. On American Top 40, I'm Casey Kasem. Well, now we're up to the latest hit by Kenny Loggins, Meet Me Halfway. This song was produced by an Oscar-winning producer who's had 7 number ones. A man who says what drew him into music was the voice of Paul Anka echoing through the Italian Alps. This is the story of composer, conductor, and producer Giorgio Moroder. He told us he grew up in northern Italy in a small resort town in the Alps. He listened to whatever pop music he could find on the radio. But nothing made much of an impact till the day he heard this song.

Franco with his classic song Diana from 1957. Well, Giorgio Moroder was about 16 then, right around Paul's age. And even though young Giorgio spoke no English at the time, there was something so compelling in the sound of Paul Anka's record that Giorgio would sit glued to his radio all day just waiting to hear that song. He says, "I started to play guitar specifically because of that song. If I hadn't heard that record back then, I might never have become a musician." Well, soon after, he organized his first band. And Giorgio Moroder's been in music ever since. And has he been in music? In the late 70s, he produced big hits for Donna Summer. In 1979, he won the Oscar for his musical score for the movie Midnight Express. And just a few months ago, he won another Oscar for co-writing and producing a number one song from Top Gun, Berlin's Take My Breath Away. Giorgio can count 7 number ones among the many hits he's produced. And his latest production for Kenny Loggins is at number 15 this week, moving up a notch. Here's Meet Me Halfway.

15 up a notch. Meet Me Halfway by Kenny Loggins, from Sylvester Stallone's Over the Top, and one of two movie songs in the survey this week. The other, which we heard earlier, is Bob Seger's Shakedown from Eddie Murphy's Beverly Hills Cop 2, as the countdown continues. Casey's Coast to Coast. Every week, American Top 40 is heard in the 50 states and around the world on great radio stations like all-hit QFM, Bakersfield, California, the Tri-County favorite, WRMS, Beardstown, Rushville, Illinois, the Hot FM 97.3, WJAV, Bainbridge, Albany, Georgia, and Power 95, WPLJ, New York, New York. Huey Lewis sings, I Know What I Like. He likes the top 10. That's where his hit peaked last week at number 9. Now, at number 14.

Smokey Robinson saw that song hit number 2 on the Soul chart. This week it climbed 7 notches to number 13 on American Top 40. Counting down the hits, I'm Casey Kasem. Now, let's find out what it's like to be a high school student with a hit record. Glenn Medeiros knows. He's a 16-year-old high school student in Hawaii. Glenn was born and grew up on the island of Kauai in the town of Lauai, a small town. Glenn says the population's probably less than 2,000. And he goes to school in the neighboring town of Lihue. Glenn's a junior at Kauai High. And when his first record hit the Billboard chart a few months ago, you can bet it was the talk of the town. It sure was the talk of his school. Glenn told writer Guy Aoki, "In school, they know me pretty well, so they won't go crazy over me. But sometimes, the girls start screaming. They go, 'Glenn, Glenn, number 92 on the Billboard chart. Oh my God, Glenn, Glenn, send me a single.'" Glenn says he's trying not to let the whole thing go to his head, but he is enjoying his little piece of fame. Quote, "I've kind of got a little fan club in my class. Also, I have my little gang at lunch recess, so we talk and have fun and all that." End of quote. Recently, Glenn Medeiros took some time off from school to fly to Los Angeles to record his first album. But only a few days later, he was right back home, walking down the rows of lockers in the halls of Kauai High as friends congratulate him for having a big Top 40 hit. That hit is at number 12 this week on American Top 40, and here it is. High schooler Glenn Medeiros with "Nothing's Gonna Change My Love for You."

0: Glenn Medeiros and Nothing's Gonna Change My Love For You. That hit looked like it had peaked out, spent 3 weeks in a row at number 13, but now it pushes up another notch to number 12. I can hear the girls at Kauai High right now saying, Glenn, Glenn, number 12 on the Billboard chart, as the countdown continues.
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0: The Breakfast Club have been meeting in the countdown for 9 weeks now. They peaked at number 7 last week. Now they're number 11 with Right on Track.

with their first chart single falling from a peak position of number 7 to number 11 this week. That's Breakfast Club and Right on Track. Tracking the hottest hits in the land, I'm Casey Kasem on American Top 40. At number 10 is the latest smash by Whitney Houston. You know, Whitney's one of only four women in the rock era who've hit number 1 with a debut album. The first to do it in 1963 was a nun from Belgium, Sister Janine Deckers. She hit number 1 with her debut album, The Singing Nun. In 1967, there was singer Bobby Gentry with her debut album, Ode to Billy Joe. In 1972, there was the number 1 debut album by Roberta Flack called First Take. And then there was the 1985 debut album by Whitney Houston called Whitney Houston. Four rock era women with number 1 debuts. But only Whitney had 3 number 1 singles from a debut album, and that made it the biggest debut album ever. This current hit is from her second album called Whitney. At number 10, leaping 8 notches, here's I Wanna Dance With Somebody.

0: Whitney Houston and I Want to Dance with Somebody. It leaps 8 notches and lands in the top 10. Her 5th hit. She hasn't missed the top 10 yet. This is Casey Kasem in Hollywood counting down the most popular songs in the USA on American Top 40. 9 big hits to number 1 as the countdown continues in just a moment.
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0: Now on with a countdown of the 40 biggest hits in the land. I'm Casey Kasem, this is American Top 40, and we're on our way to the number one song in the USA.
2: Number 9!
0: Here's a song by a man who's got more going for him than just a top 10 hit. He's happening in the art world, too. Herb Alpert just wrote and recorded the music for a permanent art exhibit in San Francisco. It's a 14-minute show honoring the city's patron saint, St. Francis. So you can take a cable car ride over to the pavilion of St. Francis and hear Herb Alpert's contribution to the art world. Right now, you can hear his latest contribution to the top 10. Here's Diamonds.
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1: Diamonds by Herb Alpert, his first top 10 hit since the number one smash Rise back in 1979. This week it moves up 5 notches to number 9. 4 years ago, a young New Jersey band entered this song in a New York talent search.

0: Today, that same group is the hottest American band on the charts. 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
0: You know, for lots of groups, a five-year gap between albums could mean disaster on the charts. But not Fleetwood Mac. The public welcomed them back immediately, put their first single from their new album, Tango in the Night, right into the top 10. It peaked at number 5 last week. Now here it is at number 8. Big Love by Fleetwood Mac.
2: Look at that.

Fleetwood Mac, Big Love. It's their 14th top 40 hit, first since Lovin' Store back in 1983. This week, they're at number 8 on American Top 40. Now, the story of the young New Jersey band who entered a talent search 4 years ago and today are the hottest American band on the charts. It all began back in 1983 with the New York radio station WAPP and Miller Beer co-sponsoring a competition called Rock to Riches. It's now held annually in major cities across the USA. Well, this particular talent search was open to all bands playing in the New York area. So, more than 1,000 hopeful bands sent in their demos, including a young group from New Jersey who'd only been together a few months. Well, over the next few months, WAPP aired the competing tapes as listeners and judges picked the finalists. Eventually, it came down to 10 acts with 10 songs, which all appeared on an album called New York Rocks. And the big winner? That's right, the young band from New Jersey.

that song called Runaway not only got airplay in New York, but also in towns like St. Louis, Detroit, and Minneapolis. And by then, the band who recorded it had not only won the New York talent search, but had scored a recording contract. The same song they won the contest with, Runaway, became their first single. In 1984, it also became the first hit for Bon Jovi. They're not the first band to win a contest like that and hit the chart, but even when that's happened, no American act has hit as big as they have. Like that contest name, Bon Jovi really have gone from rock to riches. The third hit from their number one album, Slippery When Wet, is at number 7 this week. Here's Wanted, Dead or Alive, Bon Jovi.

0: Bon Jovi Wanted Dead or Alive, written by John Bon Jovi and guitarist Richie Sambora. The song's on the trail to number one, moving up three notches this week to number seven as the countdown continues.
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0: Here's Tony Banks on keyboards, Mike Rutherford on guitar, and Phil Collins on drums and vocals. At number six, Genesis, In Too Deep.

deep. Genesis, and they're getting deep into the top 10. They're at number 6 this week, moving up 5 notches. This is Casey, and you're listening to American Top 40. At number 5 this week is the band that stops traffic. You see, recently here in Los Angeles, the Irish band U2 were shooting a video, and they took all their equipment to the roof of a 2-story building. A crowd developed, a very big crowd, and after they finished the video, U2 decided to put on a free show for the people. But halfway through their hit song, Pride in the Name of Love, the LAPD moved in and pulled the plug. The crowd had become enormous, spilled out into the rush hour traffic, and cars were at a dead stop. Sig alert, in downtown LA, U2 playing in traffic. Here they are, playing at number 5 in our countdown on American Top 40, with or without you. See you.

0: or without you. Last week's number one song falls to number five this week after being at the top of the charts for three consecutive weeks. The hot Irish rock and roll band called U2. Coming up, a long-distance dedication from a woman in Rome who left her heart in San Francisco.
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0: 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And Radio Sistema Universal, San Jose, Costa Rica. And here's a man who was born in Argentina to British parents and now lives in Dublin, Ireland. At number four, Krista Berg with The Lady in Red.

Krista Berg from the album End of the Light, The Lady in Red. She took Chris all the way up to number 3 last week. This week, they drop a notch to number 4. This is Casey on American Top 40 in Hollywood. Well, now we're up to our long-distance dedication, and it comes to us from a young woman in Rome who, like the song goes, left her heart in San Francisco. This is what she writes. Dear Casey, do you believe in fairy tales? I'm an Italian girl who has lived a dream for 2 weeks, 2 unforgettable weeks. It was in fabulous Santo Domingo about 6 months ago. It was a special journey for me after a long, hard year of working and studying. I felt very tired and lonely, so I left to forget everything. But there, I met a boy I'll never forget for all my life. He's from San Francisco. I'm from Rome. He was working there. I was on vacation. He's a tennis player. I'm a DJ. We have different cultures. We spoke different languages. But believe me, Casey, we could understand each other with our eyes. There was great electricity between us, a very magic feeling. We fell in love and spent a marvelous time together, laughing, joking, walking hand in hand on the shore under the moon, dancing and sailing, doing all the things you can find in a romantic novel. I thought I'd be able to forget him once I was back in Italy, but it wasn't so. I've been loving him for all these months. I've written a lot of letters, and I've anxiously awaited all of his. I was willing to do almost anything to relive that paradise with him, no matter where in the world. But the most beautiful things in life are short. One day, he stopped writing, and my heart fell to pieces. Now, I think he's back home, and even though I know he doesn't love me anymore, I'd like to thank him for the short, marvelous fairy tale we lived together. And Casey, there was a record we always listened to in Santo Domingo, True Colors by Cyndi Lauper. Could you play it for Mike? Because I still love him like the first day. Thank you, Stella. Stella, here's your long-distance dedication.

0: the number one song from October of last year, Cyndi Lauper and True Colors, a long-distance dedication from an Italian woman named Stella to Mike in San Francisco, as the countdown continues.
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0: We're getting closer and closer to number one. But before we get there, let's take a look at the tops of the other charts ranked by Billboard magazine. Number one on the country chart is I Will Be There by Dan Seals. Number one on the album chart is The Joshua Tree by U2. Number one on the dance chart is The Pleasure Principle by Janet Jackson. And number one on the soul chart is our next song here on the pop chart. Moving up three notches to number three, Lisa Lisa and Cult Jam with Head to Toe.
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0: Lisa Lisa and Cult Jam Head to Toe, a song that won't settle for anything less than number one. Hit number one dance last week, hit number one soul last week and this week. And here on the pop chart, it looks like it might be headed toward number one as well, moving up three notches to number three. Coming up, a new number one song and a new chart record. It marks the longest span of time between the original version of a song hitting number one and a remake hitting number one. A span of 21 years.
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0: Here's Barbara Weathers, Joseph Phillips, and the three Lewis brothers, David, Jonathan, and Wayne. Their Atlantic star with Always.

Atlantic Star, a recent number one soul hit, climbing the pop chart, moving up two more notches to number two. It's their third top 40 hit. This is Casey on American Top 40. Well, now we're up to the new number one song in the USA, which sets a new chart record. It marks the longest span of time between the original version of a song hitting number one and a remake hitting number one. That record has already been broken twice in the 80s. Here's a little background. For a long time, this chart record was held by the song Please Mr. Postman. The original version by the Marvelettes hit number one in 1961. And then a remake by the Carpenters hit number one in 1975. That's a 14-year span. But in the past year, that record's been broken a couple of times. There was the song Lean On Me, originally a number one in 1972 by Bill Withers, and then a number one remake for Club Nouveau this year. A span of 15 years. Even longer is the span for the song Venus. The original by Shocking Blue hit the top in 1970. Bananarama remade it in 1986. That's 16 years of time between them. Well, now, this week's new number one tops them all. It's a remake of a song the Supremes took to number one back in 1966. And now, 21 years later, it returns to the top again. The song that now holds the record for the longest span of time between an original number one and a remade number one is You Keep Me Hanging On by Kim Wilde.

0: only her second top 40 hit here in the United States, British singer Kim Wilde has the new number one song in the land, You Keep Me Hanging On, a song that returns to the number one spot after a 21-year gap. The Supremes hit number one with that tune back in 1966, staying at the top for 2 weeks. And there you are, the 40 most popular records in America, straight from the official Billboard chart for the week ending June 6, 1987. American Top 40, created by Casey Kasem and Don Bastani and Tom Rounds, is produced in Hollywood by ABC Watermark. Our mailing address is American Top 40, Post Office Box 2000, Hollywood, California, zip code 90028. Our executive producer is Dick Carr, producer Elizabeth Rollins, with Matt Wilson, Daryl Morton, Tracy Pearson, Dana Swartzwalder, Ann Stroker, Gonzalo Venecia, Michael Sullivan, Mike Williams, David Cohen, Stu Jacobs, and Joyce Hyatton. I'm Casey Kasem. Join me next week, and again, we'll count down the 40 most popular songs in the USA. Till then, keep your feet on the ground and keep reaching for the stars.
1: 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Special thanks to Kalila Dawkins, Rob Durkee, Pete Battistini, Scott Lakefield, Mike Savage, Michael Cross, Dave Nunez, and of course, the legend where the countdown began, Casey Kasem.
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Hello again, and welcome to American Top 40. My name's Casey Kasem, and we're about to count down the biggest hits in the USA. Our official rankings come directly from Billboard Magazine's nationwide survey of radio stations and record stores. Every week here in Hollywood, we put it all together and count them down. Starting off with a recap of the previous week's top three. And at number three last week was this beautiful love song.

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1: Last week on AT40, that song was number 3, Still by the Commodores. I'm Casey Kasem, and we're recapping the top 3 hits from last week's countdown. At number 2 last week was this smash.

No More Tears by Barbra Streisand and Donna Summer, the number two song of last week. I'm Casey Kasem on American Top 40. And before we get to this week's 40 Biggest Hits in America, we're doing our regular recap of last week's top three records. And this was the number one song in America last week.

song was number one last week, Babe by Styx. And that wraps up our AT40 recap of last week's top three singles. I'm Casey Kasem. Our countdown of this week's top 40 begins in a moment. My name's Casey Kasem, and our countdown of the biggest hits in America begins. There are three debut songs in this week's survey. The first of them is by the English duo of Trevor Horn and Jeffrey Downs. They call themselves The Buggles. Here they are at number 40 with a bit of social commentary called Video Killed the Radio Star.

the first of the 40 hottest hits in the USA on American Top 40, Video Killed the Radio Star by The Buggles from England. In the past, Richie Furey has been a member of such rock bands as Buffalo Springfield, Poco, and Souther Hillman Furey Band. Here he is with his first top 40 solo hit, debuting at number 39, Richie Furey with I Still

Richie Fury at number 39 with a debut song called I Still Have Dreams. Well, now, here's an item from the AT40 Book of Records. And please listen carefully or you're not going to believe you heard it right. There's an album that has hit number one on the album charts 7 different times in 7 different years. Details are coming up. Our 3 debut songs are all in a row. Number 40, number 39, and the last of them here at number 38. Deja Vu by Dionne Warwick.

0: Debuting at number 38, Dionne Warwick and her follow-up to I'll Never Love This Way Again is called Deja Vu. Well, now let's check out that incredible item from the American Top 40 Book of Records. There's an album that has hit number one on the album chart 7 different times in 7 different years. The fact that it's an album of Christmas songs by a superstar and therefore gets released every Christmas means that it shouldn't be too remarkable if it hits number one more than once. Maybe even more than 2 or 3 times. But for the same album to hit the number one spot 7 different times is absolutely stupefying. The title of the album is Merry Christmas. And it charted on Billboard's LP survey in 15 different years, making the top 10 12 times and hitting number one an unbelievable 7 times. Now, those chartings began in 1945 and continued through 1962. What does that tell us about the artist? Well, it tells us he was a very popular man, a singer, an actor, a golfer, and an all-around beloved personality, the great Bing Crosby. He died just 2 years ago during a European concert tour following a game of golf in Spain. He was 73 years old and still a very active world celebrity. Bing Crosby, the man whose Christmas album hit number one 7 different times, around beloved personality, the great Bing Crosby. He died just 2 years ago during a European concert tour following a game of golf in Spain. He was 73 years old and still a very active world celebrity. Bing Crosby, the man whose Christmas album hit number one 7 different times in 7 different years. An unbeatable record from the AT40 Book of Records. And the countdown continues.
1: Number 37.
0: Make no bones about it, Fleetwood Mac's Tusk is one of the most unusual hits to be created by a major act in quite a while. Slipping to number 37 this week, here's Fleetwood Mac with Tusk.

0: number 37 in popularity on American Top 40. That's Tusk by Fleetwood Mac. You know, there's only one act in the rock era that's ever recorded a hit whose title was a palindrome. That's a word or phrase like dad, mom, pop that reads the same backwards as it does forwards. And what's more, this supergroup's name is also a palindrome. Details and their latest hit are coming up.
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0: I'm Casey Casey. On the way down from a number 2 peak, here's Donna Summer at number 36 this week with Dim All the Lights.

sensational Donna Summer last week at 19, this week at 36 with Dim All the Lights. This is Casey on American Top 40, and now we're up to the only group in the rock era to hit the top 40 with a palindrome. What's a palindrome? Well, the dictionary says it's a word, a verse, a sentence that reads the same forwards or backwards. And it's reported that the first sentence ever spoken by one human being to another was a palindrome. That was when the world's first man said to the world's first woman, "Madam, I'm Adam." Read it backwards and it's still, "Madam, I'm Adam." But here at AT40, our favorite palindrome is a double one. It's a hit song title by a recording act whose name is also a palindrome. The song from 1975 is SOS, and the group is ABBA. This week, ABBA moves up four notches to number 35 with a song whose title backwards is Atitikich. Forwards, Chiquitita. Definitely not a palindrome.

0: ABBA at number 35, second week on the chart with Chiquitita. This is Casey on American Top 40. Coming up for the holidays, two special countdowns, the 50 top hits of 1979 and the 50 top hits of the 70s, right here on American Top 40.
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0: 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I'm Casey Kasem.
1: Number 34.
0: The newest state among our 50, Hawaii, is pretty well known around the world for its scenic beauty. And one of Hawaii's scenic beauties, now on loan to California, is singer Yvonne Elliman. Her latest hit holds at number 34 this week. Here's Yvonne Elliman and Love Pain.

week on the charts with Love Pain. 33 hits to number one, and we're counting them down. American Top 40 is heard in the 50 states and around the world every week on great radio stations like WPEZ, Pittsburgh, Pennsylvania, WQAM, Miami, Florida, and 1ZC, Rotorua, New Zealand. Here's the English band Foghat with their first hit since Stone Blue last year at number 33, Third Time.

The English act Foghat, second week on the chart, 38 to 33 this week with Third Time Lucky, First Time I Was a Fool. This is Casey on American Top 40, and now from the AT40 archives. Another of the number one songs of the 70s. We're reviewing them all at the rate of three a week, from January 1970 right on through. And we're up to September 1976. This was the 178th number one record of the decade. Play That Funky Music by Wild Cherry.

0: in our weekly review of all the number one songs of the 70s from the AT40 archives of September 1976. That was Play That Funky Music by Wild Cherry, the 178th number one record of the decade. This is Casey Kasem in Hollywood. We're counting down the most popular songs in the USA on American Top 40. We're 32 hits away from the number one song of the land this week, and we'll continue the countdown in a moment.
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0: 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This is American Top 40. I'm Casey Kasem, and the countdown continues.
2: Number 32.
0: Here's a hit by a man who was so poor when he was a young boy, he spent one summer actually living in an abandoned automobile. He always remembered that, and when Isaac Hayes hit it big, he got himself a fleet of limousines. This week, Isaac Hayes moves up four notches to number 32 with Don't Let Go.

Isaac Hayes moving up to number 32, second week on the chart with Don't Let Go. Here's a band that began its life as Mud Crutches, but the name didn't stand up very well, so after a few personnel shuffles, Tom Petty dropped Mud Crutches for the Heartbreakers. Up six notches this week, it's a big one at number 31, Tom Petty and the Heartbreakers with Don't Do Me Like That.

it's Tom Petty and the Heartbreakers from 37 to 31, second week on the chart with Don't Do Me Like That. Coming up on AT40, a long-distance dedication from thunder in North Carolina to lightning in Virginia. 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Now, up five notches this week to number 30, here's Daryl Hall and John Oates with Wait For Me.

Number 30 in popularity, it moves up five. That's Wait For Me by Daryl Hall and John Oates. Every week on American Top 40, the mail brings in a lot of requests for long-distance dedications. And we read every single one of them to find the ones we read on the show. This one's from a young man from the South. And here's what he writes. Dear Casey, I recently moved from Virginia to North Carolina. And by doing so, I left behind the best friend I ever had. People around us knew us as Thunder and Lightning, twin brothers of different mothers. That's what we were, loud as thunder and shocking as lightning, but just alike in every way. While we were out rambling one day, Knock on Wood by Amy Stewart came on the radio. When we heard Thunderclap and Lightning Strike on the record, we knew we had a theme song. So, Casey, would you please play Knock on Wood for my brother in Virginia so he'll know that thunder without lightning isn't quite as loud? Thank you, Thunder. Okay, Thunder, here's your long-distance dedication to Lightning.

From earlier this year, that was Knock on Wood by Amy Stewart, a long-distance dedication from thunder in North Carolina to lightning in Virginia. And the countdown rolls on.

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0: Here's London recording engineer and record producer Alan Parsons taking label credits as the Alan Parsons Project.

number 29 in popularity, moving up 3 on American Top 40, The Alan Parsons Project from England, and Damned If I Do. Well, according to the AT40 Book of Animals, the cougar is also known as a catamount, a mountain lion, a panther, and a puma. On the other hand, singer John Mellencamp is also known as John Cougar. This week, he stalks his way up a notch to number 28 with I.

0: number 28 in the countdown, I Need a Lover. That's John Cougar on American Top 40 as the countdown rolls on.
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0: My name's Casey Kasem. Each week, AT40 originates in Hollywood. Here's a song that leaps up 13 notches to number 27 this week. He's a singer, a songwriter, a producer, and a musician, all rolled up into a one-man band called Prince. I Wanna Be Your Lover.

Prince debuted last week at number 40. This week is already up to number 27 with I Wanna Be Your Lover. This is Casey Kasem on American Top 40 in Hollywood. The song at number 26 is about a moral predicament many of us have probably faced, to fight or to turn the other cheek. Here's Kenny Rogers.

0: At number 26 on American Top 40, Kenny Rogers and Coward of the County. There's a woman in the countdown who, according to Elvis Presley's girlfriend, was Elvis's favorite female singer. But this singer told us that she never cared for Elvis's style. Her current hit is coming up.
1: KC is coast to coast.
0: Once a week with American Top 40, and you know where your favorite songs are on the Billboard charts. I'm Casey Kasem, and the countdown rolls on.
1: Number 25.
0: Here's the oldest song in the survey. It's been with us now for 17 consecutive weeks. Dropping to number 25, it's M and Pop Music.

former number one song, now at number 25 on American Top 40. It's M and Pop Music. Well, now we're up to the current hit song by Elvis Presley's favorite female singer, a woman who told us that she never cared for Elvis's singing. Now, the way this singing star found out that she was Elvis's favorite was that Elvis's former girlfriend, Linda Thompson, said so to an interviewer, Bill Moran, on station Kiss in Los Angeles. And being number one with Elvis, this artist told us, was a real thrill for me. I mean, the man had such an impact on the music industry and on the world. But he was never a favorite of mine. I admired him and everything, but I belonged to the Louis Prima, Keeley Smith fan club when everyone else belonged to the Elvis Presley fan club. So I was a bit weird as far as most people were concerned. End of quote by the lady who was the number one female singer as far as Elvis Presley was concerned. Canada's Anne Murray. Her current hit is at number 24. Here's Anne with Broken Hearted Me.

song went to number one on the country charts, got as high as number 12 the past couple of weeks on American Top 40, now falls to 24. Anne Marie and Broken Hearted Me. 23 big ones to number one, and we're counting them down. In Hollywood, this is Casey Kasem. Here's Kenny Loggins' latest hit. And if you think you recognize the backup singer's voice but can't quite place him, try the Doobie Brothers, because it's Doobie Michael McDonald backing up Kenny on this one. Moving up four notches to number 23, Kenny Loggins and This Is It.

This is it. At number 23, moving up four notches on American Top 40, Kenny Loggins. You know, every now and then you come across an artist who makes having a hit record seem easy. It isn't. And this man has had 31 of them, some as a lead singer of the Miracles and some as a solo singer. Up to number 22 this week. Here

Smokey Robinson at number 22 on American Top 40, fifth week on the chart with Cruisin'. Well, now, from the AT40 archive, another of the number one songs of the 70s. We're up to October 1976, and this was the 179th number one record of the decade, A Fifth of Beethoven by Walter Murphy and the Big Apple Band.

0: In our weekly review of all the number one songs of the 70s from the AT40 archives of October 1976, that was Walter Murphy and the Big Apple Band with A Fifth of Beethoven, Billboard's 179th number one record of the decade. I'm Casey Kasem. This is American Top 40 in Hollywood, and we're counting down the week's 40 biggest hit singles. And we're 21 hits away from the number one song in the land. We'll continue in a moment, so stay right where you are.
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0: Now, as we continue our countdown to the 40 biggest hits in the country, I'd like to welcome four new stations to the American Top 40 family. WJSQ in Athens, Tennessee. WQPD in Lakeland, Florida. WPIQ in Brunswick, Georgia. And 2BS in Bathurst, New South Wales, Australia. Very glad to have you with us. My name's Casey Kasem, and we're doing our weekly survey of the most popular records in the USA. On we go.
2: Number 21.
0: Well, Pablo Cruz likes to celebrate the Yuletide with hit songs. Their last top 40 hit came last Christmas, and their current one climbs another two notches this week as the holiday comes around again. Here's Pablo Cruz at number 21 with I Want You Tonight.

Pablo Cruz at number 21 with I Want You Tonight. Well, we're getting close to that time of the year again, the time when we count down the top hits of the past 12 months. And since this is also the end of the decade, we'll also be counting down the top hits of the past 10 years. Both of those special surveys are coming up for the holidays. The 50 biggest songs of 1979 and the 50 biggest songs of the 70s, right here on American Top 40. Here's Jefferson Starship. They move up six notches this week. They're at number 20 with Change.

number 20 on AT40, moving up six notches. That's Jane by Jefferson Starship. Maybe you've heard about a new recording technique called digital recording. It looks like it's the wave of the future. But in the past, so have a lot of other developments like Dynaflex Records, play tapes, and a two-headed early attempt at stereo. Coming up is my special report on audio dinosaurs and how they came

best-selling album in America this week has produced the biggest moving single in our countdown. It's the title track from The Long Run by the Eagles. And it long jumps 14 notches to number 19. Here are the Eagles.

due to 33. This week, it's all the way up to number 19. Biggest mover within the countdown, The Long Run by the Eagles. Well, now, many of you have probably heard something about a new recording technology called digital recording. It's a recording system in which the sound is turned into computer language and then transformed to disc, which produces very high-quality records. And it looks like the wave of the future. Well, in the past, a lot of other ideas that looked good turned out to be audio dinosaurs and soon became extinct. For example, do you remember a type of lightweight vinyl from the early 70s called Dynaflex? You could bend Dynaflex records almost double. That's how thin they were. Unfortunately, Dynaflex records warped as easily as they bent, and that was the end of Dynaflex. Then there were play tapes, tiny little tape cartridges that held four songs each, but they were soon eclipsed by the much larger capacity 8-track cartridges and cassettes. And then there was one of the strangest audio dinosaurs of them all. It was an early attempt back in the 30s at stereophonic sound called the Cook Binaural Turntable, which played only Cook Binaural records. And the pickup arm on that turntable looked just like the incredible two-headed transplant, a movie I co-starred in with Bruce Dern. It had two heads, each with its own needle running simultaneously in different grooves on the record. Now, sometimes it even sounded like stereo, whenever the needles were in sync. Unfortunately, that wasn't very often. Another interesting link in the chain of audio evolution. And that's my special report on some of the technological trends that have gone the way of the dinosaur. And the countdown continues. Here's a group that's hit the top 40 no less than 3 times in the past year. The men from Dr. Hook climbed 2 notches to number 18 with their latest, Better Love Next Time.

0: Mr. Hook and Better Love next time. 17 big ones to number one, and we're counting them down.
1: The hits from coast to coast.
0: The countdown continues as we get closer to the number one song in the USA this week. Here's Barry Manilow. Last couple of weeks at number nine, this week falls down to 17 with Ships.

0: kind of low at number 17 on American Top 40 after a couple of weeks in the top 10 with Ships. We have an artist in the countdown whose famous sister has a different last name, like Peter Graves and his brother, April Stevens and her brother, and Warren Beatty and his sister. Details coming up.
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0: What happens when Yankees meet Redcoats? 200 years ago, it meant battling it out with muskets. These days, it means playing together on electric guitars. You see, the group Foreigner is half English and half American. Here they are with Head Games at number 16.

survey song number 16 on American Top 40, Foreigner and Head Games. Well, now let's see about those celebrity siblings who use different last names. The movies have a couple of famous pairs like this. A generation ago, Olivia de Havilland was a very big Hollywood star, and so was her sister, Joan Fontaine. More recently, we have movie star Warren Beatty and his famous sister, Shirley MacLaine. In TV, there are two brothers who work as game show hosts, Jack Nahrs and Tom Kennedy. And actor Peter Graves of Mission Impossible is a brother of Gunsmoke star Jim Arness. In music, a brother and sister with different last names usually worked as a duo, Nino Tempo and April Stevens. And right now in our countdown at number 15 is the younger sister of a very famous country music star, Loretta Lynn. With a last name of her own, here's

15, moving up a notch. Seventh week on the chart, Crystal Gale and Half the Way. 14 hits to number one and count them down. AT40's weekly survey of the biggest hits from Battle Creek to Brownsville, from Billings to Birmingham. I'm Casey Kasem, and the song at number 14, Cliff Richard, and We Don't Talk Anymore.

survey song number 14, Cliff Richard from England and We Don't Talk Anymore. We Americans import foreign cars and television sets, and we import hit music too. 11 of the 40 hits this week are by foreign acts, such as Cool Change by the Little River Band from Australia.

There's the 13th most popular song in the nation this week, moving up to Little River Band and Cool Change. A listener in the Bronx has sent us a pretty improbable question. He wants to know if there's ever been a time after the Beatles broke up when John, Paul, George, and Ringo have all had hits in the top 40 at the same time. Well, now, that couldn't have happened, could it? Or could it? We'll find

American Top 40 is heard in the 50 states and around the world every week on great radio stations like KENI, Anchorage, Alaska, KERN, Bakersfield, California, and KJR, Seattle, Washington. Michael Jackson gains a quick 9 notches this week as he moves up to number 12. Michael Jackson's got a big one with Rock With You.

12 on American Top 40, a big mover called Rock With You. Well, now, let's answer that question about a very improbable chart occurrence. Frank Paswali in the Bronx writes, "Dear Casey, I've been wondering about the careers of John, Paul, George, and Ringo since the Beatles broke up. My question is, has there ever been a week in which all four former Beatles had solo hits in the top 40? Well, Frank, the first reaction of the AT40 staff was, why would anybody send in a question that was sure to get no for an answer? But we checked it out just the same. And what do you know? For 2 weeks in the middle of January 1975, there were four ex-Beatles, each with his own separate hit, right here in our countdown. John, Paul, George, and Ringo separately in the top 40 at the same time. Lennon's song was Number 9 Dream. McCartney's was Junior's Farm and Sally G. Ringo Starr had Only You. And Harrison was in with Dark Horse. The four Beatles, after their breakup, all in the top 40 at the same time in 1975. Frank, thanks for sending in a very interesting question. And now, on with the countdown. Here's Kool & the Gang on American Top 40 with a former number one soul hit. At number 11 and moving up is Ladies' Night.

Neil and the Gang at number 11 with Ladies Night. Now from the AT40 archives. Another of the number one songs of the 70s. We're up to October 1976. This was the 100.

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1: In our weekly review of all the number one songs of the 70s from the AT40 archives of October 1976, that was Rick Dees with Disco Duck, Billboard's 180th number one record of the decade. This is Casey on AT40 in Hollywood, and we're counting down the most popular songs in the USA. We'll continue in just a moment with the 10 biggest hits in America this week.
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1: 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WWYN in Carthage, Mississippi. WSRK in Oneonta, New York. 6NW in Port Hedland, West Australia. And 2GL in Young, New South Wales, Australia. Welcome aboard. I'm Casey Kasem, and we're doing our weekly survey of the most popular songs in the USA. On we go.
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1: There are 17 songs by groups in the survey this week. One of them moves up a notch to number 10. It's Supertramp with Take the Long Way Home.

0: There's the first of the 10 hottest records in the USA, Supertramp and Take the Long Way Home. Coming up, a long-distance dedication from a woman who says that a disc jockey's on-the-air mistake literally saved her life.
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0: This is Casey Kasem in Hollywood. There are two hits by the Eagles in this week's survey. The Long Run, back at number 19, and at number 9 this week, Heartache Tonight.

weeks on the chart for the Eagles, 9 of those weeks in the top 10. The Eagles and Heartache Tonight at number 9. This is Casey Kasem on American Top 40 in Hollywood. The long-distance dedication requests that come in every week are asking for songs that have some special meaning in someone's life. But few songs have ever meant as much to anyone as the song a young woman in Alabama wants to dedicate. Listen to what she writes. Dear Casey, about 6 months ago, I stood with a gun against my head. I was disgusted with life and tired of the beatings I frequently received from my drunk mother. In the seconds before I pulled the trigger, I tried to think of someone who cared. James came to my mind but quickly left, because James had moved away and our only correspondence was an occasional letter. I pulled the trigger, but it didn't fire. While I was trying to figure out what was wrong with the gun, my alarm radio came on and I heard the DJ announce the song Dancing Queen by ABBA. But instead, Barry Manilow's Can't Smile Without You came over the air. It was the very song James had dedicated to me before he left for Oklahoma. The record finished, and the DJ said, quote, I don't know what made me play that. I know it wasn't the song I announced, but I played it anyway. I phoned my friend James, and while I was talking to him, my mother overheard me say that I would do anything to help her, if only I could get her to help herself. After I hung up, she ran to me sobbing and said she would seek help immediately. Casey, if you would play Can't Smile Without You for my brave and wonderful mother, who's attending Alcoholics Anonymous, for my best friend James, who made me realize killing myself wasn't the answer, and for Gary Lee Love, the night disc jockey at WQEN Gadsden, Alabama, whose mistake saved my life, I would appreciate it very much, because I wouldn't be smiling today if it weren't for those three people. Thanks and love, Wendy. Okay, Wendy. And let me mention that we called Gary Lee Love to find out what made him play the wrong record. He said he remembers the mistake and he has no idea how it happened. Wendy, here's your long-distance dedication.

Without You by Barry Manilow, a long-distance dedication from Wendy in Alabama to her mother, to James, and to disc jockey Gary Lee Love. This is American Top 40, and the countdown continues now with a song at number 8, The Captain and Tennille, and Do That to Me One More Time.

0: second week in the top 10, moving from 10 to 8. That's Do That To Me One More Time, The Captain and Tennille. Well, as sure as birds fly and fish swim, superstars have super egos. So when Barbara Streisand and Donna Summer recorded their current hit duet, the jostling for top billing began. It even went as far as making one of the ladies look taller than she really is. Their duet is coming up.
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1: Number 7.
0: At number 7 in the countdown, moving up a notch, second week in the top 10, is J.D. Souther. His first Top 40 solo hit is You're Only Lonely.

You're Only Lonely, survey song number 7 on American Top 40 by J.D. Souther. Well, now, here's the latest dispatch on the Battle of the Superstar Superegos. It's a promotional can of worms that got opened when Barbara Streisand and Donna Summer agreed to record a duet. Getting them to sing together was the easy part. But after the song was recorded, when it came time for Barbara's label and Donna's label to figure out the credits, the feathers began to fly. And here's how it all worked out after plenty of late-night wheeling and dealing. On Casablanca's 12-inch version of No More Tears, Donna Summer's name gets first billing, while Barbara Streisand's photo gets the more prominent position. On Columbia's 7-inch version, exactly the opposite happens. Barbara's name is top billed, while Donna gets the better photo position. But that was kid stuff to settle compared to the problems their labels had with their height differences. You see, Donna is nearly a full head taller than Barbara, which was not the image Barbara's label wanted for their star. So the photographer, the world-famous Francesco Scavullo, posed the two superstars so that Barbara appears to be a half-inch taller than Donna. And that's how you see them on the covers of this hit, posed ego to ego. This week, the song at the center of this fracas is at number 6, the former number 1 song called No More Tears. Here's Donna Summer and Barbara Streisand. Or should I say, Barbara Streisand and Donna Summer.

No More Tears, Barbara Streisand and Donna Summer on American Top 40, falling from number 2 to number 6. 5 big ones on our way to number 1 as we count them down. K6 Coast to Coast. Every week, American Top 40 is heard in the 50 states and around the world on great radio stations like KKUA, Honolulu, Hawaii, KQEO, Albuquerque, New Mexico, and 2UW, Sydney, Australia. This week, Stevie Wonder moves up a notch to number 5 with the first single off his album, Stevie Wonder's Journey Through the Secret Life of Plants. Here's Send One Your Love.

0: in the top 10, moving up a notch a week. At number 5 this week is Send One Your Love by Stevie Wonder. You know, as the year and the decade come to a close, we're getting our two special countdowns ready. One surveying the year 1979, and the other surveying all 10 years of the 70s. You'll hear them both, the 50 top hits of 1979 and the 50 top hits of the 70s, coming up for the holidays right here on American Top 40. Now, on with the countdown.
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0: Number 4 in our survey of the 40 biggest in the USA, and Escape, the Pina Colada song. 3 big ones on our way to number 1 as we count them down.
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0: This is Casey Kasem in Hollywood. The Sunshine Band's co-leader, Rick Finch, got his start in the recording business at the tender age of 7. You see, he and his older brother recorded a song in one of those booths you put quarters into. And Rick was hooked. 17 years later, he's got 9 top 40 hits. At number 3, here's Casey and the Sunshine Band with Please Don't Go.

0: American Top 40, they come in at number 3, moving up a notch with Please Don't Go. The two biggest in the USA coming right up.
1: The hits go coast to coast.
0: Well, here's one of the most stable groups you're ever going to come across. They've kept the same 6 members for the past 10 years, and they aren't related. Here are the Commodores. They move up a notch to number 2 with Still.

this is interesting. That song was number one 4 weeks ago. The last 3 weeks, it was at number three. And this week, it moves back up to number two. The Commodores and Still. Well, now, before we get to the most popular song in America this week, let's take a look at the number one positions on Billboard's other major record surveys. Number one on the disco chart is No More Tears by Barbra Streisand and Donna Summer. Number one on the country chart is Happy Birthday, Darlin' by Conway Twitty. Number one on the soul chart is Do You Love What You Feel by Rufus and Shaka. And number one on the album chart is The Long Run by the Eagles. Meanwhile, back at the pop chart, there's only one spot left, the one at the top. And that spot is held by five men from Chicago who call themselves Styx.

0: And there it is, the number one song in the USA again this week. Second week in a row at number one for Styx with Babe. You've just heard the 40 most popular records determined by Billboard magazine for the week ending December 15, 1979. American Top 40 is produced in Hollywood by Watermark Incorporated. Executive producer Tom Rounds, producer Dom Bastani. I'm Casey Kasem. Join me again next week for our countdown of the 40 biggest hits in the USA. Till then, keep your feet on the ground and keep reaching for the stars. And keep your radio tuned right where it is.
1: 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Special thanks to Kalila Dawkins, Rob Durkee, Pete Battistini, Scott Lakefield, Mike Savage, Michael Cross, Dave Nunez, and of course, the legend where the countdown began, Casey Kasem. I'm Larry Morgan. 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

Hello again and welcome to American Top 40. My name's Casey Kasem and we're about to count down the 40 biggest hits in the USA. These are the records you're buying and radio stations are playing all over America this week, ranked by Billboard magazine. So here we go, starting off with our recap of last week's top three. The song at number three last week was Let's Dance by David Bowie. The song at number two was Jeopardy by the Greg Ginn Band. And last week's number one was This Smash.

0: the number one song in the USA last week, Beat It by Michael Jackson. I'm Casey Kasem, and that's our review of last week's top three on American Top 40. Now here come this week's 40 biggest hits.
1: Number 40.
0: Coming in at number 40 is the first American hit for an Australian band we haven't heard before. This five-man group call themselves INXS, and they spell it INXS. Their song is called The One Thing. Here's INXS.

0: The first of three Australian acts in our countdown this week. Their first chart single is The One Thing, and it's by the group INXS at number 40 this week. Up next, a debut song by the big English superstar whose mother calls him Reginald.
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0: I'm Casey Kasem doing the countdown. Here's one of this week's four debut songs. It's the latest hit by Reginald Dwight himself, Elton John. Coming in at number 39, I'm Still Standing.

superstar Elton John on American Top 40, debuting at number 39 with I'm Still Standing. We're counting down the biggest hits across the USA, and we don't stop till we get to the top. Moving up two notches with their current hit is the Texas trio, who previously hit the top 40 with Tush and I Thank You. At number 38, this is ZZ Top and Gimme All Your Lovin'.

0: Evans, Dusty Hill, and Frank Beard. They call themselves ZZ Top, and they've been together since back in 1970. At number 38, moving up two notches with Gimme All Your Lovin' as the countdown rolls on.
1: Casey's Coast to Coast. 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
0: We're coming to you from Hollywood.
1: Number 37.
0: This next song has been to number one around the world and hit number two here in the USA. At number 37 now, Do You Really Want to Hurt Me by Culture Club.

The oldest record in the countdown, 18 consecutive weeks, got as high as number 2, Culture Club, and Do You Really Want to Hurt Me? Every week, American Top 40 is heard in the 50 states and around the world on great radio stations like WABZ, Albemarle, North Carolina, KFRO, Longview, Texas, and ERI, Cork, Ireland. This song peaked at number 7 a few weeks ago. Now it's at number 36. Here's One on One by Daryl Hall and John Oates.

0: Daryl Hall and John Oates on American Top 40, falling from 31 to 36 with One on One. A founding member of the Doobie Brothers, a band that started out playing for motorcycle gangs, is now chairman of a group of bikers. Bikers who raise money for one of the best-known charitable health agencies in America. Details coming up.
1: The hits from coast to coast.
0: I'm Casey Kasem. Debuting in this week's survey is a recording star of the 60s who hasn't been on the pop singles chart in over 13 years. Back then, his group was called Brazil 66. For his latest album, he has a new assembly of singers and musicians, but the act is billed by his name only. He's the famous keyboard player and record producer originally from Brazil, Sergio Mendes, coming in at number 35 with Never Gonna Let You Go.

Never Gonna Let You Go. That's Sergio Mendez's latest record, debuting at number 35. A vocal duet by Joe Pazullo and Lisa Miller. Now on American Top 40, we're up to the solo hit by Patrick Simmons. Now, Patrick was a founding member of the Doobie Brothers, a band that started out in Northern California, playing in clubs where motorcycle riders like to hang out. The Doobie Brothers came a long way from those early days, but Patrick Simmons still collects motorcycles and is still involved with bikers. You see, Patrick is national chairman of a group of motorcycle riders who work for one of the largest charitable health agencies in the country. It's that nonprofit organization known for its massive telethons hosted each year by Jerry Lewis. It's the Muscular Dystrophy Association. But the telethon isn't the only way the association combats muscular dystrophy. There are many groups and organizations around the country that help raise money. And one of the groups is headed by Patrick Simmons. It's called the Bikers Fight Against MD. And in the last 3 years, they've raised $750,000. The organization is sponsored by a well-known motorcycle manufacturer, Harley-Davidson. And Patrick took over the chairmanship from Sylvester Stallone, who headed it last year. Patrick says he'd like to recruit for one of the events some rock stars to participate in a 100-mile bike-a-thon from L.A. to Santa Barbara. He's thinking of rock stars like Ted Nugent and Don Henley, who also have an interest in motorcycles. And when you ask Patrick about his involvement in the bikers' fight against MD, he's very modest. He says he's just doing his part like everyone else. This week, Patrick Simmons is in our countdown at number 34. Here's So Wrong.

0: Patrick Simmons on American Top 40, the 34-year-old born in Aberdeen, Washington, with his first solo hit at number 34, So Wrong. There's a superstar from Brooklyn in our countdown who recently set a new all-time record for Broadway theaters. His show took in more dollars at the box office in a single day than any show in Broadway history. Details and his latest hit are coming up.
1: The hits from coast to coast.
0: We're on our way to the number one song in the USA.
1: Number 33.
0: Climbing Two Notches is the first hit by Robert Ellis Oro. It's a song he sings with Carlene Carter. Here's I Couldn't Say No.

Couldn't Say No. At number 33, moving up two notches, by Robert Ellis Oral and Carlene Carter. First time on the chart for both of them. Now on American Top 40, we're up to the latest hit by a Brooklyn-born superstar who just earned himself a place in the Guinness Book of World Records by setting a new record in Broadway theater history. His show took in more than $750,000 in a single day. And in setting that record, he beat out such monster Broadway hits as Grease, Fiddler on the Roof, Dream Girls, and Cats. The superstar who set this record is Barry Manilow. For his recent two-week engagement in New York City, Barry decided he wanted to do a concert series on Broadway. So his management rented the famous Eurus Theater, which is normally used for plays. They took out ads announcing Barry's concert in all the local papers. And the first day that tickets went on sale, Barry's fans anteed up an unbelievable $782,000, the most money ever collected in one day in Broadway theatrical history. And the Guinness Book of World Records editor, Norris McWhirter, says that that massive box office gross has earned Barry a place in the book's next edition. This week, Barry's latest hit continues to earn him points in our own AT40 Book of Records. With his 24th Top 40 hit out of 25 chart appearances, here's Barry Manilow at number 32 and Some Kind of Friend.

0: Barry Manilow peaked the last couple of weeks at number 26 with Some Kind of Friend. This week it falls to 32. 31 big ones to number one, and we're counting them down.
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0: After peaking at number 24, the current hit by Kenny Loggins drops to 31. It's Welcome to Heartlight.
2: I like the

Kenny Loggins falling from 24 to 31 this week. Welcome to Heartlight. Among this week's four debuts, here's the hit that debuts the highest. It's by the five-man, one-woman group named for their hometown of Champaign, Illinois. Coming in at number 30, here's Champaign and Try Again.

0: American Top 40, their second Top 40 hit, debuting at number 30. Try Again. This is AT40 in Hollywood, counting down the most popular songs in the USA. I'm Casey Kasem. We'll continue in a moment. 29 big hits to go on our way to the number one song in the nation.
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0: This is Casey Kasem in Hollywood on American Top 40, and we're counting down the biggest hits in the nation the way they're ranked on Billboard's pop singles chart. Our countdown continues.
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0: The first hit from Journey's album Frontiers spent 6 weeks at number 8. Now it's at number 29. Here's Separate Ways.

I'm Casey Kasem. Singer and songwriter Stephen Bishop has had four top 40 hits. He wrote the first three, Save It for a Rainy Day, On and On, and Everybody Needs Love. But he didn't write his fourth hit, an Oscar nominee that was co-written by Dave Grusin and Marilyn and Alan Bergman. That song dropped three notches this week from 25 down to number 28. From Tootsie, here's It Might Be You, Stephen Bishop.

the singer born and raised in San Diego, California. At number 28 in our countdown this week, falling three notches, Stephen Bishop and It Might Be You. Now on American Top 40, we're up to the band who keep changing their look. They're the seven men from San Francisco, The Tubes, and all seven members have been together for 10 years now. When they started out, The Tubes were known for their wild stage shows, featuring outlandish costumes, special effects, and way-out songs with outrageous titles like White Punks on Dope. Now, this went on for a few years and a few albums, but those albums didn't sell. The Tubes were known more for their crazy image than for their music. So they did a complete turnaround. They all put on business suits and started calling themselves The Tubes Corporation. It got them a modest hit, a song called Don't Want to Wait.

anymore, and their album was moderately successful. But as far as the Tubes were concerned, it wasn't enough. So recently they changed their image again. They dropped the suits and loosened up a bit, though they haven't gone back to their original wild ways. In fact, they started writing love songs, and old Tubes fans aren't too happy about that. The band's lead singer, Fee Waybill, says, quote, "I agree there are too many love songs on our new album, but there are still some non-love songs on it that are cool, like Wild Women of Wango. But we need a hit bad. You just can't keep doing this for another 10 years never making it. It's not cool." End of quote. Well, the Tubes don't have to worry about not being cool. They've got their hit. It's the biggest moving record within the countdown. Up 10 notches to number 27. Here's She's a Beauty.

0: The Tubes debuted at number 37 last week on American Top 40, and this week they move up 10 big notches to 27 with She's a Beauty as the countdown continues.
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0: AT40 originates in Hollywood. Climbing six notches to number 26 is the latest hit by Daryl Hall and John Oates. Here's Family Man.

and John Oates on American Top 40 debuted at 32 last week, move up to 26 this week with their latest hit song, Family Man. You know, when country superstar Ronnie Millsap released his latest single, Stranger in My House, a lot of country radio stations thought it might sound too much like rock for their audiences. But not all country radio stations. At KLAC in Los Angeles, music director Kathy Hahn told Cashbox writer Tom Roland, that's the way country music is today. It's in an evolutionary period. And people may say that this isn't country music, but it is. And 50 years from now, this will be traditional country music. End of Kathy's quote. Well, either way, pop fans sure like the song. It moves up four notches to number 25 this week. Here's Ronnie Millsap and Stranger in My House.

0: Ronnie Millsap on American Top 40. The 38-year-old singer born in Robbinsville, North Carolina, with Stranger in My House at number 25. Coming up, a long-distance dedication from a girl in California who needs a song to speak for because she can't say the words.
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0: 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Here's a song from the number one album in the land, Thriller. This single was number one for 7 weeks. Now at number 24, it's Billie Jean by Michael Jackson.

Michael Jackson on American Top 40, falling from number 14 to 24 with his recent number one song, Billie Jean. This is Casey Kasem on American Top 40 in Hollywood. You know, sometimes when certain words need to be said, and you can't say them, it's nice to have a song to do your talking for you. That's what our long-distance dedications are all about. Listen to this letter from a young girl in Torrance, California, who's going through growing pains. Here's what she writes. Dear Casey, I'm a 14-year-old girl who's very confused. I think I'm going through a stage or something because I say and do things I don't mean sometimes. My mother and I used to be very close. I used to talk to her about all my problems, and she'd always seem to understand. My sister and I used to be more than just sisters. We would kid around all the time, but still talk seriously. She would always give me the perfect advice when I needed it. My father and I used to do things together all the time. We would go motorcycle riding, bicycle riding, skating, and much more. But all that has changed. I seem to be changing, and I can't understand my mother, sister, or father. And they can't understand me either. I get really confused about growing up sometimes, and when I need someone to turn to, there's no one there. So I go off by myself and shut everyone out. My brother and I are not quite torn apart yet, but I think it's happening slowly. I always seem to be hurting people, and it's so hard for me to say, I'm sorry. I've tried, but I can't. So that's why I'm writing this dedication. Casey, could you please play Hard to Say I'm Sorry to my family? Because I really am sorry. Thank you, Lisa. Okay, Lisa, here's your long-distance dedication.

0: a number one song from last year. That's Chicago's Hard to Say I'm Sorry, a long-distance dedication from Lisa in Torrance, California, to her mother, father, sister, and brother. This is Casey on AT40 in Hollywood. Coming up, a song in the survey that was written by the famous songwriting team of Burt Bacharach and Hal David, a song that's already been a hit single by four different artists. We'll hear a piece of each, plus the fifth hit version by an English new wave act.
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0: Up four notches this week, here's Styx with their follow-up to Mr. Roboto. This one's called Don't Let It End. Styx.

The LP Kilroy was here. Don't let it end. Styx on American Top 40 at number 23, moving up four notches. Now we're up to the hit song, Always Something There to Remind Me. It was written by the famous songwriting team of Burt Bacharach and Hal David. Hal David, the award-winning lyricist, and Burt Bacharach, the award-winning composer. They stopped collaborating around the early 1970s, but their songs continue to be recorded around the world. And Always Something There to Remind Me has now hit Billboard's Hot 100 Pop Singles chart in five different versions. In 1964, there was this one.

English star Sandy Shaw, whose version of the song hit number 52 in the U.S. and number 1 in the U.K. It was a chart hit again in 1968 for this big star.

Greaves, R.B. Greaves. He hit number 27 in 1970 with his remake of Always Something There to Remind Me. And now, in 1983, the song is a hit again. It's fifth time, and this is its biggest version. Climbing six notches this week to number 22 on American Top 40, here's Always Something There to Remind Me by the English band Naked Eyes.

0: Naked Eyes, the English group with their first chart hit here in the United States. It's at number 22, moving up six notches fourth week on the chart, and it's called Always Something There to Remind Me. Next up on AT40, a hit from the number one jazz album in the USA.
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0: We're getting closer to number one and counting down.
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0: Moving up a notch, here's a song from the number one jazz album in the land today, an album titled Giroux by Al Giroux. He now bills himself only by his last name. And his pop hit from that album is Morning. Here's Giroux.

0: Giroux with Morning on American Top 40, moving from 22 to 21 in the countdown, fourth week on the chart. I'm Casey Kasem. This is American Top 40 in Hollywood. We're counting down the week's 40 biggest hits, and we're 20 hits away from number one. We'll continue in a moment.
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0: 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I'm Casey Kasem, and the countdown continues.
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0: Back at number 29, we heard Journey on the Way Down with Separate Ways. Now here they are on the way up. Up three notches, to be exact, with Faithfully.

Journey, one of several acts on American Top 40 this week with a couple of hits in the countdown. This one is Faithfully, moving up from 23 to 20. Climbing the chart with his latest hit is the 33-year-old star from Australia. He was born in Sydney, raised in Australia and England, and now lives in Southern California in the San Fernando Valley. He's Rick Springfield, up a notch to number 19 this week with Affair of the Heart.

every week, American Top 40 is heard in the 50 states and around the world on great radio stations like WKIK, Leonardtown, Maryland, KWVR, Enterprise, Oregon, and on Armed Forces Radio around the globe. After climbing to number 12 last week, the song by Bob Seger and the Silver Bullet Band tumbles to number 18, even now.

0: Falling, Six Notches to Number 18, Even Now by Bob Seger and the Silver Bullet Band. A listener in Virginia wants to know, in the rock era, what record company has occupied the number one spot with its records for the most consecutive weeks? Well, the company that holds the lead got there because of a streak of number one hits by Yvonne Elliman, Andy Gibb, the group Player, and the Bee Gees. Details coming up.
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0: Once a week with AT40, and you know how your favorite songs are doing throughout the USA. Like the latest hit by Culture Club. It climbs two notches this week to number 17. With Boy George singing, here's Time.

The song is called Time. Culture Club and their second hit here in the United States. Third week on the chart, they're at number 17. Now on American Top 40, let's answer that question about record companies in the number one spot. Rachel Fontaine of Arlington, Virginia wants to know, what record company has held the number one position with its records for the most consecutive weeks? Well, the record is 21 consecutive weeks on the pop chart, and the record company that holds it began their run in December 1977 when one of their hits knocked Debbie Boone's You Light Up My Life out of the top spot. There were six number one songs in a row on this label. First, How Deep Is Your Love by the Bee Gees was at number one for 3 weeks. That was replaced by Baby Come Back by the group Player, which spent 3 weeks at the top. Then came Stayin' Alive by the Bee Gees for 4 weeks. Love Is Thicker Than Water by Andy Gibb for 2 weeks. Night Fever by the Bee Gees for 8 weeks. And finally, If I Can't Have You by Yvonne Elliman with 1 week. That's a total of 21 consecutive weeks. After that, R.

From the LP, Kilroy was here. Mr. Roboto by Styx, falling from number 8 to number 16 in the countdown. 15 big ones coming up as we head toward number 1.

0: Canadian Bryan Adams with his first hit on American Top 40, Straight from the Heart. He moves from 18 to 15 in the countdown. There's a new English band in the survey who just couldn't draw an audience when they were first getting started, so they deliberately misspelled their name. And after that, they said, their career took off. Details coming up.
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0: These are the most popular songs in America, and there are 9 British acts in this week's survey. Elton John, Naked Eyes, Culture Club, Def Leppard, After the Fire, Thomas Dolby, Dexy's Midnight Runners, David Bowie, and the group that climbs 2 notches to number 14. From England, Duran Duran with Rio.

Duran Duran, their follow-up to Hungry Like the Wolf, is Rio, and it moves from 16 to 14 in our survey this week on American Top 40. Now, we're up to the first American hit by a new band out of England, the group called Def Leppard. Now, the normal way of spelling Def Leppard is D-E-A-F-L-E-O-P-A-R-D. And that's how the band Def Leppard started out spelling their name. But they weren't pulling in much business for the clubs they worked for. They'd be listed in newspaper ads, on posters, and on the marquee. But hardly anybody showed up. Very discouraging. Then, out of desperation, one of the members of Def Leppard suggested changing the spelling in the hope that something odd like that might attract attention. And to their surprise, they discovered that an odd spelling worked almost as well for them as it had for Led Zeppelin, with lead misspelled L-E-D. People began showing up for Def Leppard shows. Def Leppard spelled D-E-F-L-E-P-P-A-R-D. And as more people showed up, word of mouth brought even more. And before they knew it, Def Leppard, misspelled name and all, were a hit in their native UK. This week, they're in our countdown with their first hit here in America. Here's Def Leppard at number 13 with Photograph.

Photograph from the LP Pyromania by Def Leppard. They're at number 13, moving up two notches, fifth week on the chart with their first chart single as the countdown continues.

You're listening to the biggest hits in the USA. Billboard ranked them, and AT40 is counting them down. The current hit by the star from Tuskegee, Alabama, originally from Joliet, Illinois, moves up five notches this week. Lionel Richie and My Love.

Lionel Richie on American Top 40, My Love. Moving 5 notches to number 12, 5th week on the chart. The song at number 11 in our countdown of the 40 biggest hits in the USA is the 6th top 40 hit for Toto. Their tune, the 4th top 40 hit from the LP Toto 4, is I Won't Hold You Back.

0: won't hold you back. Survey song number 11, falling a notch this week on American Top 40, is Toto. This is Casey Kasem in Hollywood, counting down the most popular songs in the USA on American Top 40. 10 big hits away from number one, and the countdown will continue in just a moment.
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0: We're hearing the 40 biggest hits of the week according to the official nationwide survey of Billboard magazine. 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I'm Casey Kasem, and the countdown continues.
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0: After 2 weeks at number 5, the English language version of the German rap hit, Der Kommissar, falls to number 10. It's by After the Fire.

0: to Commissar, falling from number 5 to number 10 on American Top 40 by After the Fire. Can you imagine an unknown teenage singer being offered contracts by 4 different record companies and saying no to all 4 because they wouldn't agree to his terms? Well, neither can I, but this iron-willed young man from Minneapolis stuck to his guns. His first top 10 hit is coming up.
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0: My name's Casey Kasem. This week, singer Laura Branigan moves up 2 notches and gets her 2nd top 10 hit. The first, of course, was her number 2 smash, Gloria. The follow-up at number 9 is Solitaire.

song number 9, moving up 2 notches, Laura Branigan and Solitaire. Now on American Top 40, the story of the kid who said no to 4 different major record companies. This is the unbelievable story of the recording artist named Prince. His full name is Prince Rogers Nelson. He grew up in Minneapolis, where during the long winter months, he taught himself to play 27 different instruments. Now, during high school, he was the leader of several groups, and after he graduated in 1979, he decided to get serious about a recording career. So, he rented a local sound studio and went in to cut a demo. And not with a band. Prince did it all by himself, produced, played all the instruments, and did the singing. Then, he took the demo tape and headed for Hollywood. He started making the rounds of the record companies, and 4 different labels liked his sound and offered to sign him. But when the record executives wouldn't agree to let him do his own producing and play all the instruments, Prince told them he wasn't interested. Can you picture it? A 19-year-old barely out of high school, just off the bus from the Midwest, telling 4 major record labels in Hollywood that he would not sign with them if he couldn't do it his way. But there are a lot more than just 4 record labels out here. And one of the others, Warner Brothers, not only liked Prince's tape, but agreed to his terms. And Prince Rogers Nelson proved himself by becoming a star on the soul chart. And now, he's also proving himself on the pop chart. His latest hit climbs another notch this week to number 8. Prince and Little Red Corvette.

0: Writer, producer, musician, and singer, Prince with Little Red Corvette. Third week in the top 10, he's at number 8 as the countdown rolls on.
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0: I'm Casey Kasem, coming to you from Hollywood.
1: Number 7.
0: Here's a singer from the Big Apple, born, raised, and still living in New York City. She's Irene Cara, moving up 6 big notches with Flashdance. What a feeling.

Flashdance, what a feeling. From the motion picture Flashdance, Irene Cara moving from number 13 up to number 7 in our countdown of the 40 biggest. AT40's heard in the 50 states and around the world every week on great radio stations like WBIB, Centerville, Alabama, WAZY, Lafayette, Indiana, and HJJF, Cali, Colombia. Here's a song that hit number 1 in England, Australia, New Zealand, and the USA. At number 6 now, Come On Eileen, Dexy's Midnight Runners.

0: few weeks ago, that was number one. This week, it's at number six, falling two notches. Dexy's Midnight Runners and Come On, Eileen. Coming up, a long-distance dedication from a young woman in Boston who went on vacation to get away from romance. Her trip was a failure.
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0: From the official Billboard survey, these are the hottest hits in the USA. And the one by Thomas Dolby climbs two notches to number five. She Blinded Me with Science.

At number 5 in popularity, Thomas Dolby on American Top 40, The Englishman with She Blinded Me with Science. This is Casey Kasem on American Top 40 in Hollywood. And now we're up to our long-distance dedication, the regular feature on the show that connects the popular songs we play here with our personal lives. Listen to this letter from a young woman in Boston. She writes, "Dear Casey, last summer I went to Miami to visit relatives. Before I left Boston, I was unhappy with my life, going through hard times. And to get away from my problems for a while, I decided to take a vacation. While in Miami, I saw new faces, and I was beginning to like myself again. Being around different people helped me realize exactly who I was and what I wanted out of life. But I still didn't want to fall in love or start a new relationship. I was too afraid of getting hurt. Well, one day, I was introduced to Juan. As the days went by, Juan and I began seeing a lot of each other. I saw something beautiful in him that I never saw in anyone before. He took me anywhere I wanted to go and treated me like I was never treated before, like a lady. Whenever I was with him, there was a smile on my face. But even though we loved being with each other, neither one of us wanted to fall in love because we knew the summer would soon end and I'd have to go back home. Soon enough, we did have to face our summer romance ending. Saying goodbye was hard to do. I knew I'd never be able to forget him and go back to living my life as before. When I was on the plane alone, that's when I realized I had actually fallen in love with Juan. As the weeks went by, I received letter after letter from him. Still, I never told him that I was in love with him. Then one day I got a letter that changed everything. In it, he told me he realized himself that he was in love with me, and he wanted it to be me and him forever, despite our distance. Since then, Casey, the love we have for each other has grown stronger and stronger each passing day. He came to Boston last Thanksgiving to see me and meet my family. In a few years, Juan and I'll be getting married. Casey, I'm truly in love with Juan. So could you please play Truly as my dedication to him? I want him to know that I'll be his love forever. Thanks, Dee Dee." Okay, Dee Dee, here's your long-distance dedication.

0: number one song from last year. That's Lionel Richie's Truly, a long-distance dedication from Dee Dee in Boston to Juan in Miami as the countdown continues.
1: It's from coast to coast.
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1: Number four.
0: With their third top 10 smash in a row, here are Men at Work moving up two notches with Overkill.

Men at Work from Melbourne, Australia, at number 4, third week in the top 10, they move up 2 notches with Overkill. The recent number 1 dance hit by the Greg Kinn Band hit number 2 on the pop chart last week and drops to number 3. Here's Jeopardy.

0: The song is Jeopardy from the LP Kinspiracy by the Greg Kin Band, falling from number 2 to number 3 in our countdown of the 40 biggest hits in the USA. Next up, the two biggies.
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0: I'm Casey Kasem. Here's David Bowie, whose current album is the number one album in his British homeland. And the title song from that LP is hit number one in Britain, also in Sweden and Holland, and number one on the dance chart here in the USA.

Let's Dance moves from number 3 to number 2 in our survey. David Bowie. Now, as we get set to hear this week's number 1 song in the nation, let's check out the number 1s at the tops of Billboard's other charts. Number 1 on the country chart is Whatever Happened to Old Fashioned Love by B.J. Thomas. Number 1 on the soul chart is Candy Girl by New Edition. And number 1 on the album chart features the number 1 song in the USA. It's from the album called Thriller. For the third week in a row, the most popular song in the land is by Michael Jackson. Beat It.

0: the number one song in the USA for the third consecutive week. Michael Jackson's Beat It. And there you have them, the 40 most popular records in America, determined by Billboard magazine for the week ending May 14th, 1983. American Top 40s produced in Hollywood by Watermark ABC Radio Enterprises. Executive producer, Tom Rounds. Producer, Don Bastani. With Matt Wilson, Daryl Morton, Meryl Schindler, Dana Schwartzwalder, Alan Kaltman, Ann Stroecker, Paul Libeskind, and Mike Williams. I'm Casey Kasem. Join me next week, and again, we'll count down the 40 most popular songs in the USA. Till then, keep your feet in the ground and keep reaching for the stars.
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0: Hello and welcome to American Top 40. I'm Casey Kasem and this is the show that lets you know how your favorite songs are doing every week from coast to coast according to Billboard Magazine's National Record Survey. Well, there are three debut songs in AT40 this week and finally a new number one. Let's get the action started right here.
3: Number 40.
0: Here's the group that's been around for about 15 years now. They've charted 44 times, but this is their first Top 40 record since Smokey Robinson left them back in 1972. The Mirror.

debuting at number 40, the latest from the Miracles from Detroit. That's Do It, Baby. This is Casey Kasem on American Top 40, and here's the girl born in Brooklyn, New York, who makes her home in Los Angeles today. Her first hit came back in 1962, a song titled Might As Well Rain Until September. Her latest is Jazz Man. This is Carole King.

0: debuting at number 39, the amazing Carole King with Jazz Man. This is Casey on American Top 40, and a few weeks ago I told you about an artist who owes his recording contract to a man he'd never met, a man who shares the same last name, Loggins. Well, the two men finally got a chance to meet recently, and guess what? That's right. Tell you more about it coming up.
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0: This is Casey on AT40, and we're up to number 38 in our countdown, a tune that's been around for 17 weeks now. Mac Davis from Texas and one hell of a woman.

That moved down a couple of notches this week to number 38 in the countdown. Mac Davis and One Hell of a Woman. You know, 3 hours once a week with AT40, and you know where your favorite songs are in the national music scene. I'm Casey Kasem in Hollywood. The countdown doesn't stop until we get to the new number one song in the land. Here's a tune that's been around longer than any other in the survey. Blue Magic and Sideshow.

Blue Magic from Philadelphia, this week at number 37 with Sideshow. Now on American Top 40, I have the hit by the artist who owes his recording contract to a man he'd never met until very recently. You remember a few weeks ago I told you about this singer-songwriter who got his big break through a mysterious benefactor who shared the same last name? The benefactor was Dan Loggins, brother of Kenny, and head of A&R for Columbia Records in London. He saw the artist perform in London about 2 years ago, put in a good word for him with the Columbia executives in the States, and the result was a recording contract. But the only contact Dan Loggins had with his new artist was through the mail. And in his letters, Dan mentioned the possibility that they might be related. Well, the two Loggins boys, Dan and Dave, finally got to meet recently at the Columbia Records Convention in Los Angeles. And when they did, Dave Loggins got a big surprise. Dan had hired some professional investigators to check out their family trees. And what they discovered was that Dan and Dave are second cousins. Well, they say it's a small world. Dave's first hit moves down to number 36 this week. It's been around for a while, and it's titled, Please Come to Boston. Please.

0: former top 10 record by newcomer Dave Loggins from Bristol, Tennessee, at number 36 this week. Please Come to Boston. 35 hits to number one and count them down.
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0: This debuted 3 weeks ago at 35, went to 31, then peaked at 26 last week, and it's back down to where it debuted. Tower of Power from Oakland, California, and Don't Change Horses in the Middle of the Stream.

number 35 this week in American Top 40. It's Tower of Power and Don't Change Horses in the Middle of the Stream. Here's another one of those records that's been around for a while. It peaked at number 10 3 weeks ago. Now at 34, Wet Willie and Keep On Smiling.

0: Keep On Smiling on AT40 by Wet Willie, this week at number 34 in the countdown. Coming up, the latest hit by an artist who was once told by Elvis Presley's famous manager, Colonel Tom Parker, "You're going to be a star, son. You just tell everybody the Colonel rubbed your head for luck."
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0: Well, the song that debuts higher than any other this week is by the group out of Ohio, Dayton, Ohio, that had a hit record about a year ago titled Funky Worm. Their latest is titled Skin Tight.

the second top 40 chart record for the Ohio Players. At number 33 in the survey, that's Skin Tight. In Hollywood, this is Casey Kasem, and I have now the latest hit by an artist who was once told by Elvis Presley's famous manager, Colonel Tom Parker, "You're gonna be a star, son." You see, the artist wrote a song for a Presley film back in 1966. And he told about his meeting with the Colonel in a recent interview in TV Guide. Maybe you read it. He says, and I quote him here, "The Colonel walks in, just looking like this old grizzly bear with his white whiskers sticking out and his steel blue eyes. And after hanging around for a few hours on the set, he calls me over and he says, 'Hey boy, you're a pretty good looking boy. You want to be a star?' Well, at that time, I didn't want to be a singer. I just wanted to be a songwriter. But all of the Memphis Mafia was nodding for me to go along with whatever the Colonel said. So I did. And he sort of rubbed my head and said, 'You're gonna be a star, son. You just tell everyone the Colonel rubbed your head for luck.' And I'll never forget that as long as I live." Well, that's the end of the songwriter's quote. Maybe the Colonel knew something, or maybe he just rubbed him the right way. Because the former just plain songwriter is now one of the hottest performers in the business. At number 32 this week, here is Mac Davis. Hey.

0: The second week on American Top 40, and that moves up to number 32. Stop and Smell the Roses. Mac Davis. You're hearing the hottest hits in the USA as the countdown rolls on.
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0: Here's a tune that debuted last week at number 39. Moves up to number 31 this week. Tony Orlando and Dawn with Steppin' Out, Gonna Boogie Tonight.

0: Tony Orlando and Dawn. At number 31 was Steppin' Out, Gonna Boogie Tonight. Now on AT40, here's a former top 10 record that got as high as number 7. That was about 4 weeks ago. At number 30 now is Jim Stafford's Wildwood Weed.
1: The name of this song is The Wildwood Flower. Now, The Wildwood Flower is an old country classic. It's gained a whole new popularity. The song isn't any more popular, but the flower's doing real good. Wildwood flower grew wild on the farm, and we never knew what it was called. Some said it's a flower, and some said it's a weed. I didn't give it much thought. One day I was out there talking to my brother, and I reached down for a weed to chew on. Things got fuzzy and things got blurry, and then everything was gone. Didn't know what happened, but I knew it beat the hell out of sniffing burlap. I come to, and my brother was there, and he said, "What's wrong with your eyes?" I said, "I don't know. I was chewing on a weed." He said, "Well, let me give it a try." Spent the rest of that day and most of that night trying to find my brother Bill. Caught up with him about 6 o'clock the next morning, naked, singing on the windmill. He said he flew up there. I had to fly up and get him down. He's about half crazy. The very next day, we picked a bunch of them weeds and we put them in the sun to dry. Then we mashed them up and cleaned them off. Put them in the corn cob pie. Smoking them wildwood flowers got to be a habit. We never seen no harm. Oh, we thought it was kind of handy. Take a trip and never leave the farm. Big old puff that wildwood weed. Next thing you know, you're just wandering around behind the little animals. All good things got to come to an end. It's the same with the wildwood weeds. Day this fella from Washington come by and spied one and turned white as a sheet. And he dug and he burned and he burned and he dug and he killed all our cute little weeds. And then he drove away. We just smiled and waved, sitting there on that sack of seeds. Y'all come back now, you hear?
0: Last week, that was number 18. Now it falls to 30. Jim Stafford and Wildwood Weed on American Top 40. Well, now I have for you an artist whose style is an unusual mixture. It's a combination of country blues and Stan Kenton-style jazz. I'm talking about Charlie Rich. Charlie was born on a cotton plantation in Arkansas, and from the time he was a small boy, he was exposed to white gospel music of his missionary Baptist parents and the soulful blues of the black field hands, not to mention the country sounds of the Grand Ole Opry. In high school, he got hooked on Stan Kenton and started playing jazz piano and tenor sax. And the result of that unusual background? Well, today, Charlie Rich is making it on both the pop and country charts with his own unique brand of music. His latest is at number 29 this week. I Love My Friend.

0: 4 weeks on American Top 40 for Charlie Rich and I Love My Friend. I have a letter here from a listener in Baltimore, Maryland, who wants to know what artist in the rock era has spent the most consecutive weeks in the top 10. Got details coming up.
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0: Something big and something special is coming up soon. Our exclusive survey of the men who literally make the hits. That's right. The 10 top producers of single records of the 1970s. We'll be hearing their biggest hits in this special AT40 countdown coming up in just 3 weeks from now. Here are the times at 28 with You Little Trust Maker.

0: Well, it's been a long dry spell for the Times, but they're back on the charts with a big one at number 28. That's You Little Trustmaker. Now in American Top 40, let me answer that question about the longest consecutive run in the top 10. I have a letter here from Nancy Carlson in Baltimore, who wants to know what artist in the rock era has spent the most consecutive weeks in the top 10. Well, the record was set by a man who has practically no competition. He spent 52 straight weeks in the top 10. And he's Elvis Presley. Between 1956 and 57, he had 8 singles in the top 10, which kept his name up there for 52 consecutive weeks. But what's even more incredible is that his record would have stretched to an unbelievable 76 weeks, except for the one single week that he spent out of the top 10. That was a good question, Nancy. Thank you for your letter. Now on with the countdown.
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0: Here's a song that was written by the Edrisi brothers and was first a hit back in 1967 by the Association. They took it up to number 2. Lou Swede moves it up to 27 this week from 33. Never My Love.

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1: Here's a group out of England who call themselves Bad Company. They've been around for a year. They're all veteran musicians from other groups. This is the third week on American Top 40 for Bad Company at number 26. Can't Get Enough.

the 26th most popular song in the USA this week by Bad Company from Britain. That's Can't Get Enough. You know, in just 3 weeks, we'll be doing a special survey. Actually, a special tribute by American Top 40 to the men who literally make the hits. The record producers. The 10 top producers of this decade. And we'll be hearing some of the greatest singles of the 70s. That goes without saying. I hope you'll plan on it. Now on American Top 40, at number 25, it's Fancy with Wild Thing.

Wild Thing by the group Fancy from England. They got as high as number 14, and that was last week. Now they're at number 25. This is Casey in Hollywood on American Top 40. The next hit in the countdown is by a very private person. She doesn't give interviews very often. I guess she'd rather put her thoughts and feelings into the words of her songs. But she did write a short autobiography for a record company recently, and I'd like to read it to you. Joni Mitchell is the artist, and here's the way she tells the story of her life. I was born in Fort McLeod, Alberta, in the foothills of the Canadian Rockies, an area of extreme temperatures and mirages. When I was 2 feet off the ground, I collected broken glass and cats. When I was 3 feet off the ground, I made drawings of animals and forest fires. When I was 4 feet off the ground, I discovered boys and bicycles. When I was 5 feet, I began to dance to rock and roll and sing the top 10 and bawdy service songs around campfires. And someone turned me on to Lambert, Hendrix and Ross and Miles Davis and later Bob Dylan. Through these vertical spurts, there was briefly the church choir, grade one piano, bowling, art college, the twist, marriage, runs in the nylons, and always romance. Extremes in temperatures and mirages. That was from the pen of Joni Mitchell. And so is this. Free Man in Paris.

0: Joni Mitchell at number 24, same position as last week with Free Man in Paris. The biggest hits in the nation are yet to come as we count them down on the way to a brand new number one.
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0: Cheech and Chong have scored three times with single hits. First, it was Sister Mary Elephant, and that was followed by Basketball Jones. Here's their third comedy record, this week at 23, Earache My Eye, featuring Alice Bowie.

0: you just bought. You get your little fanny perpendicular and get ready for school.
1: I'm not going to school.
0: What do you mean you're not going to school?
1: Just what I said. I'm not going to school.
0: And why not?
1: Because I'm sick. That's why I'm not
0: sick. You're sick, all right. What's wrong with you now, Prince Charming?
1: I got an earache.
0: Earache, my eye. How'd you like a buttache? Now get your little fanny out of that bed and clean up this room. It looks like a pigsty. You hear me?
2: All right, that's enough. That's enough. You push me far enough, young man. You're getting punished. Now stand up.
1: No.
3: I said stand up.
1: I let go of my hair, man.
2: Now, young man, I have talked to you and talked to you and talked to you till I'm blue in the face and I'm done talking to you.
1: Good. Does that mean you're done spitting on me, too?
2: Shut up. I'm not done talking to you. Now turn around and bend over.
1: What are you going to do, you pervert?
2: Pervert? Why are you snotty?
0: Oh, shut up. I haven't even touched you yet. Now I want you to know this is going to hurt you a lot more than it's going to hurt me.
1: Oh, wow. That didn't even hurt.
0: Oh, yeah?
1: Oh, wow. What are you trying to do, tickle me?
0: Tickle you? Yeah, I'll tickle you.
2: Ow! Ow,
0: oh, is that tickle, huh? Come on, round tickle. Come on, lock it up, 24.
2: No more.
0: All right, are you going to do what I tell you?
2: Yeah.
0: You going to talk back to me?
2: Yeah.
0: What?
2: I mean, no.
0: All right. Now you get your clothes on and get your little butt ready for school. Right now, do you understand?
2: Yeah.
0: All right.

0: The comedy team of Cheech and Chong, third week on the chart, and already they're up to number 23 with Earache, My Eye, featuring Alice Bowie. Coming up on American Top 40, the latest smash by the only female singer in chart history to have number one hits as a solo artist 3 consecutive years.
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0: Billy Crash Craddock at one time had 3 hit records in the top 10 in Australia. He became quite famous down there about 10 years ago. Here he is at number 22 in the countdown with

Number 22 in the countdown, a former number one country song. That's Rub It In by Billy Craddock. Now on AT40, the latest smash by the only female singer in chart history to have number one hits as a solo artist for 3 consecutive years. Since the Billboard charts began back in 1940, several female solo singers have had number one records during 2 consecutive years. Patti Page did it in 1951 and 1952. And more recently, it was accomplished by Helen Reddy and Cher. But there's only one female solo artist who's been able to top the charts 3 years in a row. Her first number one came in 1972 with The First Time Ever I Saw Your Face. In 73, she topped the chart with Killing Me Softly. And this year, she did it again with her current hit. It's down to number 21 this week on American Top 40. It's titled Feel Like Making Love. And, of course, it's sung by Roberta Flack.

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1: Number 20.
0: Halfway up the chart is the current hit by the Stylistics from Philadelphia. They move up one notch this week with Let's Put It All Together.

0: A group that's been around for 5 years now. The Stylistics at number 20 in the countdown with Let's Put It All Together. Coming up on American Top 40, the first hit by the seven-man Southern group whose name pays tribute to the high school teacher who once had them kicked out of school.
1: Casey's Coast to Coast.
0: Here's a tune that debuted 3 weeks ago at 37, then went to 29, last week up to 23, this week at number 19. They were formed in Ohio, and now they live in Los Angeles. It's Bo Donaldson and the Haywoods with Who Do You Think You Are?

Donaldson and the Haywoods with Who Do You Think You Are at number 19 this week. That's their second big hit. Now I have the first hit by the seven-man Southern group whose name is a kind of tongue-in-cheek tribute to a high school teacher they can't forget. It all started a few years ago while four members of the group were attending the same high school in Jacksonville, Florida. All four of them had the same gym teacher, and all four of them had decided to let their hair grow. But in those days, long hair wasn't exactly the rage, especially with the establishment. And their gym teacher didn't like their collar-length locks one bit. So he told them to have it cut. But the boys decided it was a matter of principle, and they refused to do it. As a result, the gym teacher had them expelled from school. Well, now, you might think they wouldn't have too many fond memories of that teacher. But instead of holding a grudge, the four boys turned around and used his name as the name of their rock group. Of course, they changed the spelling a little, but it sounds the same. Here's the group, Lynyrd Skynyrd, at number 18 this week. Their hit is Sweet Home Alabama.

0: that moves up four to number 18 in the countdown. The group is Lynyrd Skynyrd and the song Sweet Home Alabama. Coming up, the 17 most popular songs in the USA.
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0: And this is Casey Kasem in Hollywood with American Top 40. 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

Rolling Stones, and it's only rock and roll. This is Casey on American Top 40. And at number 16 in the countdown this week, this is another English act. They call themselves First Class, and their song is Beach Baby.

0: been around for 5 weeks now, and it moves up to number 16, four notches this week. First Class from England with Beach Baby. 15 hits to number one and counting them down.
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0: You know, last week I told you that Cat Stevens' current smash is the first song he's ever recorded and released that he didn't write. The man who wrote the song was Sam Cooke. Let's listen to a little bit of his version of Another Saturday Night from 1963.

was going back to 1963 for the original version of Another Saturday Night, written and sung by Sam Cooke. Now, at number 15 in the countdown this week, here's the Cat Stevens version, 1974 style.

0: England's Cat Stevens at number 15, moving up 12 notches with Another Saturday Night. This is Casey Kasem in Hollywood. We'll be right back with the top 14 best-selling songs in the USA, including a brand new number one.
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0: Now let's continue with our countdown of the most popular songs in the USA, headed toward a brand new number one song this week. I'm Casey Kasem, this is American Top 40, and on we go.
2: Number 14.
0: Well, here's the group that just 4 weeks ago topped the charts with this song, Paper Lace, at number 14 this week with The Night Chicago Died.

From Nottingham, England, that's Paper Lace. At number 14 with a former number one song titled The Night Chicago Died. For those of you that want to jot down our address, get a pencil and paper ready and I'll have it for you following this record by Johnny Bristol. It moves down this week to number 13. It's called Hang On In There, Baby.

0: singer-songwriter and producer Johnny Bristol with Hang On In There, Baby. Now, for those of you who would like our address here at American Top 40, here it is. P.O. Box 8170, Universal City, California, 91608. And the countdown rolls on.
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0: Here's the singer who was born in Australia, now makes her home in London, England, and she has her third consecutive top 40 hit record. There was Let Me Be There, that got as high as number 6. Then If You Love Me went to number 3. And this one is now at number 12 and moving up. Olivia Newton-John.

12th most popular song in our countdown this week. That's Olivia Newton-John with I Honestly Love You. Well, at number 11 this week on AT40, it's the man who has the new number one album in the USA, replacing Eric Clapton. The title of the album is Fulfillingness First Finale. And this is the first single from that album at number 11 this week. Stevie Wonder and You Haven't Done Nothing.

Winnipeg, Canada. That's the Guess Who and Clap for the Wolfman. This week at number 10, moving up three. Well, now in American Top 40, I have the current hit by the millionaire artist who takes an allowance of $100 a week and winds up putting most of that in her savings account. Her millions come from her super record sales of the past few years, and that money is invested for her by a business manager. And as for her $100 allowance, well, she says, I tuck money away in my savings account for a rainy day. I'm as much a penny pincher today as I was before I had all the money. She says she knows she can have almost anything money can buy today, but there just isn't that much she wants, aside from being with her family and doing the work she loves. Well, here's an example of that work that features a member of her family. The little girl's voice you hear at the beginning of this record is Helen Reddy's young daughter, Tracy. And this week, her mommy is at number 9 with You and Me Against the World.

0: The third week in the top 10 for Helen Reddy at number 9, You and Me Against the World. 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
0: And this is Casey Kasem on American Top 40 from Hollywood at number 8 in the countdown. This record moves up a couple of notches. Dionne Warwick and the Spinners.

0: Dionne Warwick and the Spinners, produced by Tom Bell, with Then Came You, the 8th best-selling song in the nation this week. Next up, the group that took its name from a column in Mechanics Illustrated magazine.
1: Casey's Coast to Coast, American Top 40.
0: Now the hit by a 6-member vocal and instrumental group that got its name from a popular column in the magazine Mechanics Illustrated. The column was called Ask Rufus, and that's the name the group decided to use when they first got together in Chicago back in 1967. But as their popularity grew, people in the Chicago area dropped the word ask from their name and started calling them just Rufus. They're still answering to that name today, and their first chart hit, written especially for them by Stevie Wonder, comes in at number 7 this week. Tell Me Something Good.

0: after 3 consecutive weeks at number 3 in the countdown, that falls to number 7. That's Rufus from Chicago with Tell Me Something Good. We're counting down the hits the way they're ranked on Billboard's national charts.
1: Number 6.
0: Here's a tune that made the top 10 last week at number 7, moves up an inch this week to number 6. Billy Preston with Nothing from

0: Houston-born Billy Preston at number 6 in the countdown this week with Nothing from Nothing. I got a letter from a listener in Idaho who wants to know if any foreign language songs have hit number 1 on the American charts. Well, there were 3. One was French, one was Italian, and one was Japanese. Details coming up.
1: The hits from coast to coast. American Top 40.
0: Here's the song that tops the Billboard Soul chart this week. Barry White at number 5 in our countdown with Can't Get Enough of Your Love, Babe.
2: I've heard people say that too much of anything is not good for you, baby. But I don't know about that. There's many times that we've loved and we've shared love and made love. It doesn't seem to me like it's enough. It's just not enough, baby.

That's Barry White at number 5 in the countdown this week, third week in the top 10 with Can't Get Enough of Your Love, Babe. Well, now let's answer the letter about foreign language songs. I got a letter from Mark Brown in Lewiston, Idaho, who writes, Dear Casey, has a song sung in a foreign language ever hit number 1 in the top 40? Well, Mark, there are 3 foreign language songs that have hit number 1. One was French, one was Italian, and one was Japanese. In 1958, Domenico Modugno did it with Volare. 5 years later, in 1963, a French song, Dominique, by the singing nun, hit the top spot on the chart. And the same year, a popular Japanese singer and comedian named Kyu Sakamoto hit number 1 in the American charts with a ballad titled Sukiyaki. Interesting question, Mark. Thanks for your letter. Now, on with the countdown and brother and sister, Donnie and Marie. Donnie Osmond and Marie Osmond, and I'm leaving it all up to you.

Morning and Marie at number four this week in the countdown, moving up a notch with a song that Mike Curb produced, I'm Leaving It All Up to You. At number three in the countdown, another record that moves up one notch this week. It's Andy Kim, and I guess I'm the only disc jockey in America who hasn't compared him with another singer on this particular song. I don't think he sounds a bit like Rudy Vallee.

0: The third most popular song in the USA this week, Andy Kim and Rock Me Gently. Two hits to a new number one and counting down.
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0: Here's a singer born originally in Ottawa, Canada, now makes his home in Las Vegas, Nevada, and he certainly is one of America's superstars. After 3 weeks at number one, this falls to number one.

Metallica kept that record at number one for three consecutive weeks. This week, it falls to number two in the countdown. Produced by Rick Hall, You're Having My Baby. Now, before we hear the one most popular song in America this week, let's see what's at the top of the other charts. On the soul chart, number one is Barry White's Can't Get Enough of Your Love, Babe. On the country chart, number one is Please Don't Tell Me How the Story Ends by Ronnie Millsap. The number one best-selling album is Fulfillingness First Finale. Stevie Wonder does that one. And on Billboard's National Singles Chart, the best-selling song in the USA, number one this week, Eric Clapton's I Shot the Sheriff.

0: Clapton's first number one single from his first number one album on the Billboard charts, 461 Ocean Boulevard. That was I Shot the Sheriff. You've just heard the biggest selling hits in America for the past week on AT40. I'm Casey Kasem, and we do our countdown every week at this time. Our list of the top 40 comes from Billboard's record survey for the week ending September 14th, 1974. AT40 is produced and distributed by Watermark Incorporated. Producer is Nikki Wine. Chief engineer, Don Petty. We tape the show here in Hollywood. I hope you'll join me next week and we'll do it again. Till then, keep your feet in the ground and keep reaching for the stars.
1: 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Special thanks to Kalila Dawkins, Rob Durkee, Pete Battistini, Scott Lakefield, Mike Savage, Michael Cross, Dave Nunez, and of course, the legend where the countdown began, Casey Kasem. I'm Larry Morgan. 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

0: Hello again, and welcome to American Top 40. My name's Casey Kasem, and I'm all set to count down the most popular songs in the USA. These are the records you're buying, and radio stations are playing all over America. And how do I know? Because Billboard magazine says so. And they tell us there are 6 debuts this week, including new hits from Taylor Dane, Van Halen, and Huey Lewis in the News. First, a quick recap of last week's top 3. At number 3 last week was Pour Some Sugar on Me by Def Leppard. At number 2 was Mercedes Boy by Pebbles. And at number 1 was The Flame by Cheap Trick. They've been burning bright in the top spot for 2 weeks in a row now, and we're on our way to finding out if they have enough fuel to keep the fire going this week. Let's get started.
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0: Leading off, the Canadian who hit last year with a remake of Elvis Presley's Can't Help Falling in Love. Now he's back with a new one, In Your Soul, Corey Hart.

In Your Soul, Corey Hart debuting at number 40 with a song he wrote and co-produced. That's his eighth top 40 hit. Six debuts this week, and the six songs falling out are Trouble, One More Try, Tall Cool One, Kiss Me Deadly, Beds Are Burning, and Together Forever. Those six drop out. Here's our second debut, the latest hit by New York's current Empress of Dance Music, Taylor Dayne. But this time, she's singing a ballad. Coming in at number 39, here's I'll Always

0: Debuting at number 39, it's her third top 40 hit. Coming up, the first hit in America for the number one TV actress in Australia, Kylie Minogue. Her story and her hit, I Should Be So Lucky, coming up.
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0: We're on our way to the number one song in the USA. Well, here's another of our six debuts. A new song from the Moody Blues from their new album, Sur La Mer. That's French for By the Sea. Coming in at number 38, here's I Know You're Out There Somewhere.

Debuting at number 38, the Moody Blues with I Know You're Out There Somewhere. You're listening to the week's biggest hits on American Top 40. I'm Casey Kasem. Now we're up to the hit song, I Should Be So Lucky, the first American hit for the number one TV actress in Australia last year. She's a pretty 20-year-old blonde named Kylie Minogue. Now, Kylie's from Melbourne, and when she was just 11 years old, she started acting professionally in Australian TV shows. Then she stopped for a while and spent her time as a typical Australian teenager growing up and going to school. But when she was about 16, Kylie went looking for acting jobs again, and she got them. Less than 2 years later in 1985, she landed the part that would change her life, playing a teenager in a soap opera about everyday life down under. Now, in Australia, they have TV awards just like our Emmy Awards, called Logies. And in 1987, Kylie was nominated for two Logies, Best New Talent and Best Actress. At the ceremony, the Best New Talent Award was announced first. She didn't win. Then Kylie says, I was just prepared to accept whatever happened. When they announced my name as Best Actress winner, I honestly couldn't believe it. I walked up in a trance to the stage. End of quote. Last summer, the Australian TV star made her first recording, a remake of the Little Eva classic called Locomotion. It was released in Australia and shot to number one. Her next big release topped charts all over the world and is currently in our countdown. Here's one of the most popular and recognized young stars in Australia, 20-year-old Kylie Minogue, at number 37 on American Top 40 with I Should Be So Lucky.

0: lucky. Kylie Minogue from Australia. She took that song to number one in Australia and in Britain, Ireland, West Germany, Switzerland, and Finland. Here in the U.S., it hit number 28 last week, now falls to 37. Up next, the latest news from Huey.
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0: Debuting this week, here's the latest chart entry from Huey Lewis in the News. Huey told writer Ben Fong Torres, one thing rock and roll has to be is true. And if it rings true, it's right. Well, ringing right and ringing true here at number 36, here's Perfect World by Huey Lewis and the News.

Huey Lewis and the News, debuting at number 36 with Perfect World, their 14th Top 40 hit. This is American Top 40. I'm Casey Kasem. At number 35 this week is another debut song. It's by Van Halen from their number one album, OU812. And lead singer and guitarist Sammy Hagar says this is his favorite song in the album. Told Rolling Stone magazine, "To me, it's the most chilling song. As soon as the chorus hits, man, it's goosebumps head to toe." End of quote. Here's Van Halen coming in at number 35 with When It's Love.

0: When It's Love by Van Halen, debuting this week at number 35. 34 big ones to number one as the countdown rocks on.
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0: We're coming to you from Hollywood, and so is the band with this week's highest debut. They're five men whose image as biker rockers has caused quite a stir, beginning with their name, Guns N' Roses. They started out in the steamy, dark rock clubs of Hollywood, where the music's loud and does all the talking. And a year ago, they released their first album, Appetite for Destruction, and it didn't get a lot of airplay. But their live shows and word of mouth sold the record. It made the top 10 nationally on the album chart. Suddenly, radio couldn't refuse. And now, Guns N' Roses have their first top 40 single, coming in at number 34 with their idea of a ballad with a beat. Here's Sweet Child.

Child of Mine by the Los Angeles band called Guns N' Roses. It's their first chart single and debuts at number 34. I'm Casey. This is American Top 40. At number 33 is the hit I Still Believe by Brenda K. Starr, and it was produced by a Brazilian musician named Aomar Deodato. Now, you might remember his name. You see, in the early 70s, he adapted classical music written at the turn of the century by German composer Richard Strauss. Strauss's music had been used for the theme of the 1969 movie 2001, A Space Odyssey. And in 1973, Aomar Deodato hit with his version of it. Listen. With his hit titled Also Sprach Zarathustra. In 1973, it went to number 2. Then, in the late 70s, Deodato became a very successful producer. He produced 8 top 40 hits for Kool & the Gang, including the number 1, Celebration. This week, we find the Brazilian producer Deodato on the charts, producing the current hit by singer Brenda K. Starr. At number 33, here's I Still Believe.

0: Starr from New York with I Still Believe. Her first top 40 hit. She took it to number 13. Now it tumbles 7 notches down to 33. Up next, the simply irresistible Mr. Palmer.
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0: We're counting down the biggest hits by the hottest stars, and 13 of those hits are by male solo singers. Here's a man originally from Yorkshire County in England, now living in Nassau in the Bahamas, Robert Palmer. He climbs 8 notches to number 32 with his latest hit, Simply Irresistible.

0: Robert Palmer and Simply Irresistible. First hit from his new album, Heavy Nova. The English singing star explodes 8 notches to number 32. Coming up, a long-distance dedication from a 13-year-old babysitter in New York to her favorite clients.
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0: 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Now at number 31 on the countdown, here are Bruce Hornsby and The Range with The Valley Road.

Hornsby and the Range took the Valley Road to number 5. Then they followed it back down the chart from 16 to 31 this week, 11th week in the survey. This is American Top 40. I'm Casey Kasem. Now we're up to our long-distance dedication. And it's from a girl who learned that sometimes you can get more out of a job than you ever expected. She writes, "Dear Casey, hello, my name is Julie. I'm 13 years old and from Fairport, New York. I listen to your show every week on 98 PXY. I'm writing this long-distance dedication to a family very dear to me. I was their babysitter for about a half a year. They're a real great family with 3 children, and we have a lot of wonderful memories together. When I was with them, it was like they were my younger sister and brothers. One thing we did do quite often was listen to their idol, Huey Lewis, who was never one of my favorites. They all would lip-sync, play the guitar, etc., and I'd watch them express themselves while I got a few laughs on my own. I still do not care too much for Huey, but some of the songs they would play over and over again did grow on me. In December of 1987, they unexpectedly moved to Maine. We said our goodbyes right around Christmas. Though I didn't show it that much, I was really hurt. After they left, I felt sort of empty. I miss seeing their smiling faces and the hugs. I miss going over to their house every weekend and not babysitting them, but being with them. I don't have any younger brothers or sisters of my own, and they were definitely the closest thing to being just that. Casey, could you play a song by Huey Lewis, Happy to Be Stuck with You, which is my favorite by him? This song brings back many memories of being with the most caring family around. Kristen, Matt, and Ryan, I know by now you have a new babysitter, but please don't ever forget me, because I could never forget you. You're deeply missed. Sincerely, Julie." Julie, here's your long-distance dedication.

0: one song from 1986, Stuck With You by Huey Lewis and the News. A long-distance dedication for Kristen, Matt, and Ryan in Maine from Julie, their former babysitter in Fairport, New York. I'm Casey Kasem. This is American Top 40 in Hollywood. We're counting down the week's 40 biggest hits, and we're 30 hits away from number one. We'll continue in a moment.
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0: This is American Top 40 in Hollywood. I'm Casey Kasem. We're counting down the 40 biggest hits in the nation on the way to the number one song in the USA as the countdown continues.
2: Number 30.
0: He already has his name all over the record books, and 3 weeks ago, he rewrote another page. Michael Jackson became the first artist in chart history to score five number ones from the same album. And here on the countdown is the one that did it for him. That fifth number one hit from the album Bad is Dirty Diana, Michael Jackson.

0: Michael Jackson hit number one 3 weeks ago, now falls 15 notches to number 30. Michael will be turning 30 years old next month, and that's his 46th top 40 hit overall, as the countdown rocks on.
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0: These are the hits ranked by Billboard magazine. And at number 29 are the Seven Jets, a group of kids from the family whose last name is Wolfgram. Actually, there are a total of 15 children in the Wolfgram family, and recently while they were on tour, they added two younger sisters named Jennifer and Healy to the group, bringing their total on the road to 9. We have just 7 on the record, though. Here they are at number 29 with Make It Real.
1: Make it real.

Make It Real, the Jets. Peaked at number four, this week falls nine notches to 29. It's their sixth top 40 hit. This is Casey counting them down on American Top 40. At number 28 this week is the Boston band Aerosmith. And a few months ago at the annual Boston Music Awards, the local boys were the night's big winners. Competing against them were other famous Beantown acts like The Cars, Till Tuesday, and jazz guitarist Pat Metheny. Aerosmith won for Top Rock Band, Best Single, Dude Looks Like a Lady, and for Outstanding Rock Album. Their third hit from that album, Permanent Vacation, moves up in the countdown to number 28 this week. It's Ragdoll by Aerosmith.

0: Ragdoll by Aerosmith, the follow-up to their rock ballad Angel, which hit number 3. They're rocking again with this new one at number 28, up 5 notches. There's a young superstar in the survey whose mother, Sissy, is also a famous singer. 20 years ago, Mom sang lead on this top 40 hit.
1: I need your sweet.
0: Details and the latest hit by that woman's daughter coming up.
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0: We're coming to you from Hollywood. And at number 27 this week, moving up 10 impressive notches, is the first hit by a singer and songwriter from Cleveland. Rolling Stone magazine called her 1988's best new artist. They wrote, her subtle expressive songs about poverty and racism speak for themselves. They're talking about 24-year-old Tracy Chapman. Here she is with Fast Car.

Tracy Chapman, 24 years old, born in Cleveland, now living in Boston. That's her first chart single, Fast Car. It's in its second week in the countdown, and it takes a 10-notch leap to number 27. I'm Casey, and we're on our way to the number one song in the USA. Well, now we're up to the young superstar, whose mother is also a famous singer. Mom hit the top 40 20 years ago. Listen to this.

That's a piece of a song that hit number 18 in March of 1968. The song was Sweet Inspiration by a group called the Sweet Inspirations. They were best known as a studio vocal group backing artists like Aretha Franklin and Elvis Presley. But they also hit the chart on their own. And when the Sweet Inspirations hit the top 40, their lead singer was a woman from New Jersey with a background in gospel music and rhythm and blues. A woman named Sissy, who passed on her musical inspiration to her daughter, Whitney. Whitney says, "I was always proud and aware of our musical tradition, and my mother is a major influence in my career. She's been part of this business for many years, so I get professional advice and motherly guidance." End of quote. Sissy Houston told Time magazine that she coached her daughter from an early age. Quote, "I taught her that in singing, you don't start loud because you have no place to go. I taught her songs tell a story, and you don't blare a story. Control is the basis of singing. Up, down, soft, sweet." End of quote. Whitney really learned her lessons from Mom well. Today, she's the hottest female singer on the charts. Her last 7 chart hits have all gone to number 1. She calls her mother the lady of her life. The latest hit from Sissy Houston's daughter is at number 26 this week on American Top 40. Here's Love Will Save the Day, Whitney Houston.

0: Love Will Save the Day, Whitney Houston's fifth single release from the album Whitney, and she's still going strong. This one's up 9 notches to number 26. This is Casey in Hollywood on American Top 40. A listener wants to know, what act in the rock era has hit the top 10 the most years in a row? Well, the act that holds that record began its top 10 streak with My Girl and ended it with Masterpiece. Details coming up.
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0: We're coming to you from Hollywood. And here's the four-man band who first made noise in Hollywood clubs, just like the band we heard debut back at number 34, Guns N' Roses. But Poison struck the top 40 first. Their current hit, their third top 40, bit into the top 10 for 3 weeks. Now that deadly ditty slithers down 15 notches to number 25. Poison with Nothing But a Good Time.

0: Poison with Nothing But a Good Time had some fun at number 6. Now it's at number 25. Song was written by the band, produced by heavy metal producer Tom Werman. I'm Casey. You're listening to American Top 40. Now, let's answer that question about top 10 hitting streaks. A listener in Flandreau, South Dakota, John Burns, writes, "Dear AT40, I'd like to know what act in the rock era has hit the top 10 the most calendar years in a row." Well, let's look at the top acts hitting the top 10. In second place are three different acts who each hit the top 10 for 8 years in a row. They're the band whose streak began in 1970 with Make Me Smile and ended in 1977 with Baby, What a Big Surprise. The band Chicago. Now, tied with Chicago for second place is a man who hit the top 10 every year from 1956 to 1963. His streak began with Heartbreak Hotel and ended with the song Bossa Nova Baby, rock and roll's king Elvis Presley. Also hitting the top 10 8 years in a row is a band led by an ex-Beatle. This act flew into the top 10 every year from 1973 to 1980, from High, High, High to Coming Up. The group Paul McCartney and Wings. That brings us to the act in first place. They're a Motown group originally called The Primes, but under their new name, they hit the top 10 each year from 1965 to 1973. Their streak began with My Girl, continued with top 10s like I Know I'm Losing You, Can't Get Next to You, and ended with Masterpiece. 9 years of hitting the top 10 for The Temptations. And there's your answer, John. The act in the rock era hitting the top 10 the most calendar years in a row. The Temptations, hitting for 9 years straight, from 65 to 1973. Thanks for writing in. 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
1: Number 24.
0: Here's a British duo who took this song to number 2 back home in England. This week in the States, it climbs 3 notches to 24. The duo is Clymie Fisher, and their song is Love Changes Everything.

0: thing by the duo called Climby Fisher, Simon Climby and Rob Fisher. It's their first chart single, and it moves up three notches to number 24. 23 big ones to number one as the countdown rolls on.
1: It's from coast to coast.
0: 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And WJKC, St. Croix, the Virgin Islands. A little over a month ago, this was the number one song in the nation. Now, it's sliding down the countdown this week, falling 10 notches to number 23. Foolish Beat by 17-year-old Debbie Gibson.

0: Foolish Beat. Debbie Gibson, the fourth top 40 hit from her album Out of the Blue, and it went to number one. Now at number 23. We're counting down to the latest song about a simian to swing through our survey. George Michael's hit Monkey. The last chimp to chart was shocked into the top 10 by Peter Gabriel. We'll go ape with a monkey medley coming up.
1: The hits from coast to coast.
0: The numbers get smaller and the hits get bigger. And this hit is a remake of the rock era's biggest hit of all. A recording that hit number one in 1960 and then again in 1962. 26 years later, the Fat Boys, along with Chubby Checker, take it to the charts one more time. They wrap it into the 80s.
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Incubus, Monkey Medley. From back in 56, there's Ape Call by Nervous Norvus. In 63, three hits about monkeys, The Monkey Time by Major Lance, Mickey's Monkey by The Miracles, and Harry, the Hairy Ape by Ray Stevens. We didn't have another monkey hit for almost 20 years. Then in 1983, Peter Gabriel hit the top 10 with Shock the Monkey. Now, here it is, our medley of chart chimps.

Swingin' Monkey Medley. Now here's the latest one to go bananas on the Billboard chart. It's the biggest mover in the countdown this week. Swinging up 15 notches to number 21, George Michael's Monkey.

0: George Michael with Monkey, and the public's going ape over it. Countdown's biggest mover this week, up 15 notches to number 21. I'm Casey Kasem. This is American Top 40 in Hollywood. We're counting down the week's 40 biggest hit singles, and we're 20 hits away from number one. We'll continue in a moment, so stay right where you are.
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0: The countdown continues now on American Top 40 with the 20 hottest hits in the USA still to come. I'm Casey Kasem, and on we go.
2: Number 20.
0: Here's a hit song written by committee. Wally Brathwaite, Barry Eastman, Julian Skinner, and the man who sings it, Billy Ocean. He climbs five notches this week with The Color of Love.

The Color of Love. At number 19 on American Top 40 this week is another British solo star who lives in L.A. these days, Rod Stewart. Rod's toured the world, across Europe, up and down the Americas, and around East Asia. And he told BAM magazine that all audiences are not the same. Quote, "Not really. I mean, in Japan, they're not as silly as in Los Angeles or San Francisco. And for me, playing Madison Square Garden is a lot more frightening than playing some larger stadiums in New Zealand." That's Rod Stewart reviewing his audiences. His current hit peaked at number 12 last week. Now it slips to 19, Lost in You.

0: The 43-year-old singer, originally from London, dropped 7 notches this week to number 19. Coming up, the story of one of Motown's first successful groups. At the height of their popularity, they could whip crowds into a frenzy. Women in the audience would go crazy and throw their purses on stage. Not flowers, not clothes, but purses. Details coming up.
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0: Once a week with AT40, and you know how your favorite songs are doing across the USA. Like the current hit by the group Chicago from their latest album, Chicago 19. Singer, keyboardist, and guitarist Bill Champlin says the album's material takes the band in new musical directions. Well, one of those directions is up the chart, 5 notches to 18, with I Don't Want to Live Without Your Love.

Chicago with I Don't Want to Live Without Your Love, moving up from 23 to 18, fourth week in the survey. Now we're up to a Motown act who at the height of their popularity had women screaming and throwing their purses up on stage. It's the story of the Contours, a five-man group from Detroit. They're back on the chart right now with an old hit record, Do You Love Me? That was the Contours' first big hit for Motown back in 1962. Went to number three. It was their only top 40 pop hit, though they had a string of chart singles that followed, and those hits did very well on the rhythm and blues chart. Now, when Motown acts used to go out on the road, they did it together as a review. And as the Contours remember it, with their rough-and-ready R&B style, they'd steal the show. Former Contour Joe Billingsley told writer Jerry Hershey, "We did splits, jumped through each other's legs, dove headfirst, did spins, slides, all that stuff. People would scream." Well, the Contours had one song in particular they would save for the right moment. Their secret weapon that never failed to bring the house down. Here's a piece of that.

0: Look at the purse. Women in the audience got so worked up, they'd start screaming and fling their purses at the contours on stage. Joe Billingsley recalls, "We used to have competitions against the Temptations. They would have beautiful harmony, nice routines. We couldn't sing as well, but we'd kill them on stage. The Miracles, the same way. It was friendly competition. We were friends, but on stage, it was a job." In the book, The Motown Story, writer Don Waller says, "Of course the Temptations remember those days a little differently." Who's right? I don't know, but the last act I'd want to follow is one that inspires women to throw their purses on stage. End of quote. Here they are at number 17 with their hit that's back on the charts after all these years. The Contours, Do You Love Me?
1: You broke my heart, 'cause I couldn't dance. You didn't even want me around. And now I'm back to let you know I can really shake 'em down.

0: 1962, more than a quarter of a century ago, that record hit number 3. In the 1980s, it's back on the chart thanks to the movie Dirty Dancing. And climbing this week to number 17, up 7 notches, Do You Love Me by The Contours, as the countdown rocks on.
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0: We're counting down America's most popular songs straight from the official Billboard survey. Here's the English group who had their first Top 40 hit in 1985 with Smooth Operator. Rang off the hook at number 5. They also hit with The Sweetest Taboo, Never As Good As the First Time, and their current hit, up 2 notches to number 16 this week, Paradise. Here's

0: the song they produced at number 16, climbing two notches, It's Paradise. In the history of Billboard's album chart, only five acts have had an album debut at number one, including Michael Jackson, Bruce Springsteen, and Whitney Houston. But in our countdown right now is the man who did it first and did it twice. Details coming up.
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0: 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Northeast Arkansas's best music station, KOKR, Newport, Arkansas. And Radio Melilla, FAMA, Melilla, Spain. Here's a recent number one on the dance chart. Up from 22 to 15 this week on AT40. The first hit by Johnny Kemp from Nassau in the Bahamas. It's from his album, Secrets of Flying. Here's Just Got Paid.

Latte. Johnny Kemp cashing in at number 15 this week, climbing 7 notches. Johnny's one of 9 newcomers in this week's survey. You're listening to American Top 40. I'm Casey Kasem. Now, in the history of the Billboard album chart, only 5 acts have had an album enter the chart at number 1. And having an album debut on the 200 title chart at the very top is a distinction reserved for only the greatest acts. Looking back chronologically, there's been Michael Jackson with Bad, Whitney Houston with her current album Whitney debuted at number 1, Bruce Springsteen's Big 5 record live album did it, and Stevie Wonder's LP Songs in the Key of Life did it. Now that brings us to the man who was the first artist ever to debut an album at number 1, and the only artist to do it twice, both in the same year. It was June 1975 when this English superstar debuted at number 1 with Captain Fantastic and the Brown Dirt Cowboy. 5 months later in November, he did it again. His album, Rock of the Westies, debuted at number 1. He was the first act to do it and the only act to do it twice. Elton John. This week, Elton is in our countdown with the first hit from his 30th album of his career, Reg Strikes Back. His song is at number 14 and it's titled, I Don't Want to Go On With You Like That. Elton.

0: go on with you like that. Elton John moving up 7 notches to number 14. A lot of acts seem to be moving up 7 notches this week. Lucky number. And we've got 13 more lucky hits to go on our way to number 1 as the countdown continues.
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0: 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AT40 counts them down.
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0: Here's a 19-year-old who, back when he was in high school not too long ago in Boston, earned 3 letters in baseball and football, and he was even offered a football scholarship by the University of Iowa. But Al decided that music was where he wanted to score, and he has. His first hit went to number 1 on the Black Singles Chart and hit number 7 last week on the Pop Survey. Now it drops to 13. Here's Al B.

number 7, where it peaked down to number 13. At number 12 is the first hit by the rap act out of Philadelphia, DJ Jazzy Jeff and the Fresh Prince. The Fresh Prince does the rapping, and he writes the raps as well. He told the LA Times, "I was into real poetry because it showed me how people could take words and paint pictures with them. When I rap, I try to create images with my words. I want you to feel like you close your eyes and you could see a video of the song running through your head." End of quote. Here's the image maker, the Fresh Prince, with his partner DJ Jazzy Jeff, up 5 notches to number 12 with Parents Just Don't Understand.

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1: Just don't understand. At number 12 this week, DJ Jazzy Jeff and the Fresh Prince rapping on Teen Troubles as the countdown rolls on.
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1: It's Gloria Estefan and Miami Sound Machine with a party sound for the countdown.

Gloria Stefan and Miami Sound Machine with 1-2-3. They make a big 8-notch move to number 11, looking like a sure bet for the top 10 again. They haven't missed with their last 3 hits. This is Casey on AT40. At number 10 this week is the first solo top 40 hit by former Go-Go Jane Wheedlin. Now, maybe you've seen the video for Jane's hit, Rush Hour. Lots of cars stuck in freeway traffic? Nope. That's not her video. Jane's video has her swimming around with dolphins. She spent 5 hours filming it in the dolphin tank. She says, "Everyone thought I was going to do a video with cars and traffic, but I didn't want to do that because I felt it was obvious enough. Why belabor the obvious? Instead, I wanted to concentrate on the rush part of it. And swimming with the dolphins was the most exhilarating thing I could think of." End of quote. Well, Jane Wheedlin splashes into the top 10 with her current hit. Bet that's exhilarating, too. At number 10, here's Rush Hour.

0: chain, Weedland up an notch to number 10 with Rush Hour. It's her first top 40 solo hit, but Jane was on 5 hits before this one with the Go-Go's. My name's Casey Kasem, this is AT40, and our countdown of the most popular hits in the USA continues in a moment. We've got the 9 biggest coming right up.
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0: Now on with our countdown to the 40 biggest hits in the USA. I'm Casey Kasem. This is American Top 40, and we're on our way to the most popular song in the nation.
2: Number 9.
0: He's an American originally from New York, but he went to England, made it big, and now he's back home conquering his homeland. But the campaign didn't bring an instant victory. Last year, his first chart single, If You Let Me Stay, missed the top 40, hit number 68. But his next single, Wishing Well, went all the way to number 1. Now, the follow-up climbs up to number 9. Here's Sign Your Name by Terrence Trent.

The song jumps 5 notches to number 9. I'm Casey, and we're getting closer and closer to number 1. Before we get any closer, however, let's check out Billboard's other number 1s. The new number 1 album in the USA is Hysteria by Def Leppard. Number 1 on the country chart is Set 'Em Up, Joe by Vern Gazin. Number 1 on the dance chart is What's On My Mind by Information Society. And number 1 on the black singles chart is Don't Be Cruel by Bobby Brown. Now, here's a song that recently was number 1 on the black singles chart, and for the last 2 weeks here on AT40, has been at number 2. Now, it downshifts to number 8. Mercedes Boy by Pebble.

traveled from the San Francisco Bay Area with her second top five hit in a row, Mercedes Boy. Spent 2 weeks at number two, now falls to number eight, which means we have seven more big ones to number one as the countdown rocks on.

0: make me lose control. Eric Carmen at number 7, up 2 notches. It's his 12th top 40 hit overall. I'm Casey, counting them down on American Top 40. Coming up, a long-distance dedication from a girl in Indiana who has a problem. She's fallen in love with a guy, but she can't tell her best friend.
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0: Once a week with AT40, and you know how your favorite songs are doing across the USA. From England, here's the four-man band Breathe. Their drummer's named Ian Spice, but everyone calls him Spike. He says, "I used to have really spiky hair, so the name kind of stuck." Well, Spike and his band definitely haven't been stuck in the countdown. In 7 weeks, they've climbed to number 6. Breathe with Hands to Heaven.

up two notches to number six, Hands to Heaven by Breathe. The London band with their first chart single here in the U.S. One of 11 British acts in the countdown this week. I'm Casey Kasem on American Top 40. Well, now we're up to our long-distance dedication. And this one is from a girl in Indiana who finds herself at a romantic crossroads. Here's what she writes. Dear Casey, my best friend is a guy, and we've known each other for over 6 years. When we were younger, our friends used to tease us and always say that we'd end up getting married. It infuriated me because the last thing on my mind at 12 years old was marriage. And the only thing he loved was his ceramic elephant collection. Our friendship has grown immensely over the years, and in just the last 6 months, I've begun to see him in a different light. I think I'm falling in love. It surprised me because he's really not at all what I imagined myself falling in love with. But he can always make me laugh, and I can't be with him enough. So I abandoned my old ideas of the perfect mate. My biggest problem is that I'm terrified to tell him how I feel. I'm so afraid that I'll lose him if he finds out. I might scare him away. Or we may hit it off, then break up and find it too painful to associate thereafter. I couldn't bear losing a friend as wonderful as him. The agony of seeing him and knowing he's not completely mine is growing each time we meet. And the emptiness I feel when we part is indescribable. Casey, could you please play Friends and Lovers for Wayne from Angie? Perhaps he'll hear it and realize who he is and who I am. I haven't the courage to ask him if we should be more than best friends. But I want him to know that I wouldn't mind at all. Thanks, Angie. Angie, here's your long-distance dedication.

0: hit number two in 1986. That's Gloria Loring and Carl Anderson with Friends and Lovers. A long-distance dedication from Angie in Indiana to her best friend, Wayne. Up next, last week's number one song.
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0: We're only five hits away from the number one hit in the USA. And falling out of that number one spot this week after spending 2 weeks there is a smash ballad by Cheap Trick. It's their first Top 40 hit in 8 years. What a triumphant return. At number five, Cheap Trick with The Flame.

Flame by Cheap Trick. Burned at number one for the last 2 weeks. Now the flame flickers at number five. First hit from their album, Lap of Luxury. 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And AT40 is heard in the 50 states and around the world every week on great radio stations like Hit Radio 93Q, Syracuse, New York. 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Playing a better music variety, KIQX, Durango, Colorado. And all hit 97.1, KEGL, The Eagle, Dallas, Fort Worth, Texas. In 1986, Steve Winwood got his hit streak rolling with the number one smash, Higher Love. Well, he's still on a roll, and this is his biggest hit since. Steve Winwood up two notches to number four with Roll With It.

0: and breaking out that old 60s soul sound. Roll with it. Sixth week in the countdown, and it's at number 4 as the countdown rolls on.
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0: I'm Casey, and we're only 3 hits away from number 1. At number 3 is the Australian band INXS. As you might know, it's spelled I-N-X-S. INXS. Guitarist Andy Ferris recently said why. Quote, "There were a lot of bands out in Oz, and it seems like people would only come to your shows if your name was really big on your posters. We wanted ours huge, so we shortened it to fit." End of quote. Well, INXS is pretty huge these days. This is their 3rd top 3 hit. New sensation. Yeah!

0: new sensation. The six Australians from Sydney up a notch to number three, In Excess, their fifth top 40 hit. I'm Casey on American Top 40. Imagine this. You're an unknown 18-year-old singer-songwriter in the Midwest. You answer the phone one day, and it's Lionel Richie. He says, "Pack your bags, kid. There's a future for you in Los Angeles." Well, this week, that kid's future has arrived as he scores his first number one song. It's coming up.
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0: Billboard ranks them, AT40 counts them down. Up a notch to number two is a piece of heavy metal ear candy. Here's the five-man band Def Leppard with Pour Some Sugar on Me.

4, Some Sugar on Me. Def Leppard held at number 3 last week. This week, they pounce up a notch to number 2. And it's from this week's number 1 album, Hysteria. You're listening to American Top 40 in Hollywood. I'm Casey Kasem. Well, now we're up to the new number 1 song in the USA. And it's by a young singer whose career took off when he got a phone call. The voice on the other end was Lionel Richie. Now, why would a superstar call an amateur teenage singer out of the blue? Well, here's the story. This young man grew up in Chicago, came from a musical family, and by the time he was 18, he was writing his own songs. He sent out some demo tapes to a few people, and through sheer luck, the old friend-of-a-friend thing, one of his tapes landed in the lap of Lionel Richie. This singer-songwriter told us Lionel was just leaving the Commodores at the time. He could have heard my tape and just said, "That's nice." But for whatever reason, he picked up the phone and called me. And Lionel told him, "Maybe you should come out to California because you have a future here. I can't make any promises, but maybe I can put you to work." Well, fast as you can sing "California, Here I Come," this 18-year-old had his bags packed and moved from Chicago to L.A. He spent his first 8 months in town singing backup on Lionel Richie's first solo album. He says, "It was perfect. Instead of coming out here and having to wait tables to pay the rent, I had some place to go every day, and I learned how records were made." End of quote. Well, working with Lionel, he made a lot of new contacts. He started selling his own songs to other artists. Then, last year, he hit the chart as an artist himself, with the hit "Don't Mean Nothing." Then came a couple of more hits. And now, at the age of 24, 6 years after that phone call from Lionel Richie, his 4th Top 40 hit has shot to the top. The new number 1 song in the USA is by Richard Marx, "Hold On to the Nights."

0: the new number one song in the USA, Hold On to the Nights by Richard Marx. He first charted just a year ago, has reeled off four top five hits, and this one's gone all the way to number one. And there you are, the 40 most popular records in America, straight from the official Billboard chart for the week ending July 23rd, 1988. American Top 40, created by Casey Kasem and Don Bastani, in conjunction with Tom Rounds and ABC Watermark, is produced in Hollywood by ABC Watermark. Our mailing address is American Top 40, Post Office Box 2000, Hollywood, California, zip code 90028. Our executive producer is Tom Cuddy, executive in charge of production, Rod West, with Daryl Morden, Matt Wilson, Tracy Pearson, Dana Schwartzwalder, Michael Sullivan, Matthew Hyme, Mike Williams, David Cohen, Stu Jacobs, and Michael Noskin. My name's Casey Kasem. Join me again next week, and we'll count down the 40 most popular hits in the USA. By the way, don't forget to catch a glimpse of your favorite stars each week as I count them down on my TV show, America's Top 10. Till then, keep your feet in the ground and keep reaching for the stars.
1: 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Special thanks to Kalila Dawkins, Rob Durkee, Pete Battistini, Scott Lakefield, Mike Savage, Michael Cross, Dave Nunez, and of course, the legend where the countdown began, Casey Kasem.

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0: Well, hello again. This is Casey Kasem. Welcome to American Top 40 and our regular countdown of this week's best-selling single records in the USA. We have five debut songs in American Top 40 this week and another new number one song. A lot of action. Let's get it all started right here.
1: Number 40.
0: Here is the unmistakable sound of that man from Memphis, Tennessee. He got started with a song called Tired of Being Alone. He went to number one with Let's Stay Together. His latest hit is Full of Fire. Here's Al Green.

There's the first of the 40 hottest records of the USA this week. Al Green back on the chart with a debut record called Full of Fire. At number 39 is a song that peaked at number 2 just a couple of weeks ago, fell to number 12 last week, and all the way down to 39 this week. Here are Eagles and You Just Can't Hide Those Lion Eyes.

0: Eagles at number 39 in the countdown this week, falling from number 12 with Lion Eyes.
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0: Here's a group that calls itself KISS, K-I-S-S, and they have a hit song that's from an album that just turned gold earlier this month. The album is titled KISS Alive. Their rock and roll hit at number 38 this week is titled Rock and Roll All.

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0: Here's one of the former lead singers from The Temptations. His last solo hit goes back to 1969. My Whole World Ended made the top 10. David Ruffin is the man at number 37 with Walk Away.

0: David Ruffin on American Top 40, debuting at number 37 with Walk Away From Love. 36 hits to number one and counting them down.
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0: You know, coming up in about a month from now, we'll be doing our end-of-the-year special, our countdown of the top 100 hits of 1975. Be telling you more about that in the next couple of weeks. Right now, at number 36, another debut record. Paul Anka is back on the charts. His last hit was I Believe There's Nothing Stronger Than Our Love. This one is titled Times of Your Life.

Survey Song Number 36, a debut record by Paul Anka, Times of Your Life. This is Casey Kasem in Hollywood on American Top 40. And last week, I told you that so far during the 70s, the Jackson 5 have had more Top 40 hits than any other family act. Well, this week, another family act pulls into a two-way tie with the Jacksons by scoring their 16th Top 40 hit of the decade. Here's Gladys Knight and the Pips and the highest debuting song of the week at number 35, Part-Time Love.

0: There's the highest debuting record of the week, Gladys Knight and the Pips and Part-Time Love. A listener in Minnesota wants to know what number one songs were the fastest and the slowest in falling off the Hot 100 after leaving the number one position. Well, the slowest was a slow ballad from 1957. But for the fastest, there's a three-way tie between Billy Preston, Andy Kim, and the Rascals. I have details coming up.
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0: You know, American Top 40 is heard coast to coast and around the world every week on great radio stations like KJRB, Spokane, Washington, WSTX, Christiansted, St. Croix, Virgin Islands, and KALB, Alexandria, Louisiana. Here's a tune that debuted last week at number 40, moves up six notches this week. It's Glen Campbell and Country Boy.

Glen Campbell's follow-up to Rhinestone Cowboy at number 34, Country Boy, You Got Your Feet in L.A. This is Casey on AT40, and it's time now to answer that question about the fastest and the slowest movers out of the number one spot. The letter's from David Harding of Minneapolis, Minnesota, and Dave wants to know what number one songs took the most weeks and the fewest weeks to fall out of the Hot 100 after leaving the number one position. Well, for the fastest, we have a three-way tie. Each of these three former number one songs stayed on the chart for only three more weeks after leaving the top spot. The hits were Groovin' by the Rascals, Rock Me Gently by Andy Kim, and Nothin' from Nothin' by Billy Preston. Now, the slowest dropper out of the number one slot was a Pat Boone ballad from 1957. It took an unbelievable 24 weeks to move from

For the Love of You. The Isley Brothers, this week at number 33, second week on the chart. I got a letter here from a very observant listener in Statesville, North Carolina. His name is Jim McCrary, and he writes, "Dear Casey, I was playing the record SOS by ABBA and noticed that both the title of the song and the artist's name were spelled the same, forwards and backwards. Has this ever happened before in chart history?" Well, Jim, our research staff dug back through the charts, and we couldn't find any other example of that. So, at number 32 this week, here is the only song and recording act whose names look the same, Coming and Going, ABBA and SOS.

0: ABBA at number 32, got as high as number 15 2 weeks ago with SOS. You know, there's a song in the countdown that's touching a lot of hearts these days about a blind man and a football game. It was written by a young composer who tells us he got his inspiration for the song from a church sermon he heard several years back and from the death of his own father 5 months ago. I have details and that song coming up.
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0: You know, AT40 originates in Hollywood. I'm Casey Kasem, and our countdown doesn't stop until we get to our new number one best-selling song in the land. This tune debuted last week at 39, moves up 8 notches this week. It's Diana Ross's latest, the theme from Mahogany.

0: Diana Ross at number 31, second week on the chart with Theme from Mahogany. Well, it's time now for the hit song that's touching a lot of hearts these days, about a blind man and a football game. It's the first chart hit written by a young composer named Sterling Whipple. When we spoke with Sterling recently, he told us he got the inspiration for this song from two different sources. He says it began about 5 years ago while he was living in Eugene, Oregon. He heard a sermon in church one day in which the priest told a story about a man who had so much faith in his son, he kept going to the school basketball games just to hear his son's name called out, even though his son never got into the game because he just wasn't good enough. Well, Sterling says that story laid quietly in the back of his mind for 5 years, until about 5 months ago when his father died, and he started thinking about it again. The emotions it stirred up, the memories of his own childhood, and his relationship with his dad were so strong, he decided to put them into a song. He tells us, and I'm quoting, "Up until my dad died, I wasn't enjoying the kind of success that I am now. I don't think he was worried, but he probably is resting easier now, figuring that I can take care of myself." End of quote. This week, Sterling's song moves up on American Top 40 in a hit version by David Geddes to number 30. This is the last game of the season.
1: He's just the blind man in the bleachers to the local hometown fans. And he sits beneath the speakers way back in the stands. And he listens to the play-by-play, just waiting for one name.

0: David Geddes on American Top 40, from number 36 to number 30 with the last game of the season. 29 hits to number 1 and counting them down.
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0: For those of you who'd like to jot down our address, get a pad and pencil ready. I'll have it for you in the next couple of minutes. Now it's time for the former number 1 song by Neil Sedaka. Stayed at the top for 3 consecutive weeks at number 29. Here's Neil and Bad

Neil Sedaka on American Top 40, this week at number 29, it's Bad Blood. Well, now, for those of you who are interested, here's the address for American Top 40. It's P.O. Box 8170, Universal City, California, 91608. Here's a group out of England, one of seven English acts in American Top 40 this week. They're 5,000 votes, and they've been around for 3 weeks now with I'm on Fire.

0: number 28 in popularity, 5,000 volts, and I'm on fire. This is Casey Kasem in Hollywood, counting them down in American Top 40. We've got 27 hits to go on our way to a brand new number one, so I hope you'll stay right there.
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0: 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I'm Casey Kasem, and the countdown rolls on.
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0: Here's the latest hit by Barry Manilow. The title of the record is I Write the Songs. But that's kind of a contradiction, because this is one of the songs that Barry didn't write. It was composed by former Beach Boy Bruce Johnston. He gave it the same sad and beautiful sound that Barry puts into his own material. It moves up 11 notches this week.

Barry Manilow and I Write the Song. Second week on the chart, now at 27. This is Casey Kasem at American Top 40 in Hollywood. And you already know the lineup of this next group in the countdown from their last hit, Ballroom Blitz. That's when lead singer Brian Connolly introduced the band. So, if you're ready, Steve, Andy, and Mick, let's go. Moving up nine notches to number 26, here's Sweet and Fox on the Run.

0: second week on the chart, moving from 35 to 26 with another big one, Fox on the Run. You know, there's a popular new artist in the countdown who just a year ago was working for $1.80 an hour in a Texas car wash. He needed that job to support his wife and children, but he gave it up a few months ago, just before his first chart record hit number one. I have details and his current hit coming up.
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0: You're listening to this week's 40 top tunes in the 50 states. At number 25, moving up five, the OJs from Canton, Ohio, and I Love Music.

Jay's on American Top 40 at number 25 in the countdown, third week on the chart. Their song, I Love Music. Well, it's time now for the current hit by a popular new artist who just a year ago was working for $1.80 an hour in a Texas car wash. He tells us he needed the job to support his wife and children. And when that wasn't enough, his wife went out and got a job as a practical nurse. During the week, the artist worked in the car wash. And on the weekends, to make a couple of extra dollars, he picked up jobs in local bars doing what he really loved the most, singing and playing guitar. And that's just what he was doing a couple of years ago when record producer Huey Moe found him and offered to be his manager. The artist accepted, and late last year, his manager convinced him to record a tune called Before the Next Teardrop Falls. Well, that record went all the way to number one in May of this year. And in addition to making Huey Moe look pretty good as a manager, it also allowed singer-guitarist Freddie Fender to quit his job at the car wash. Mrs. Fender was able to quit her job, too. And this week, her husband moves up to number 24 on AT40 with his fourth consecutive chart hit. Here's Freddie Fender and Secret Love.

Freddie Fender on American Top 40 at number 24 with the Doris Day hit of 1954, Secret Love. At number 23 in the countdown, I have a smash single from one of the strongest albums of the past year. 3 months ago, the album Red Octopus hit number one in the Billboard LP chart, and since then, it's moved in and out of the top spot 3 more times. So, from the number one album in the country this week, here are Jefferson Starship and Miracles.

0: The former top 10 record by Jefferson Starship and American Top 40 Miracles. 22 hits to a new number one and counting them down.
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0: 3 hours once a week with American Top 40, and you know where your favorite records are in the national music scene. Here's Manhattan Transfer and Operator.

Patent Transfer at number 22 for 2 weeks now with Operator. At number 21 in the countdown, second week in a row, is a man who was named to the Hall of Fame by the Nashville Songwriters Association a couple of years ago. He's charted 25 times on the Billboard Country Chart. His name is Willie Nelson, and his hit, Blue Eyes Crying in the Rain.

0: singer-songwriter Willie Nelson at number 21 with Blue Eyes Crying in the Rain. There's a top male vocalist in the countdown this week who changes names as easily as he changes his style of singing. So far, he's had 51 chart hits under four different names, using at least three very different voices. We'll hear his latest, a disco smash, coming up.
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0: American Top 40's heard coast to coast and around the world every week on great radio stations like Casey in Oxnard, California, KIVY, Crockett, Texas, and WTLB, Washington Mills, New York. Halfway up the chart, moving up four notches at number 20, here's Leon Haywood in the biggest hit to date for this man called I Want to Do Something Freaky to You.

I Want to Do Something Freaky to You. Leon Haywood at number 20 and moving up on American Top 40. This is Casey Kasem in Hollywood. And it's time now for the current disco smash by the top male vocalist who changes names as easily as he changes his style of singing. So far, he's had 51 chart hits recorded under four different names and using at least three very different voices. He began with a minor hit back in 1956 as a member of the group The Four Lovers. Then, with a few changes in membership, that group became The Four Seasons. And beginning in the early 60s and using an unforgettable falsetto as the lead singer for that group, he racked up 37 chart hits. During the mid-60s, using an incredibly high-pitched voice as a gag, he strung out four more chart records, along with the other members of The Four Seasons, under the name The Wonder Who. And as a solo artist, using his own name and normal singing voice, he's hit the chart another 9 times. A total of 51 chart records, 4 different identities, and at least 3 different voices. This week, using his own name, and at least part of his remarkable 3.5 octave range, he moves up to number 19 in American Top 40. Frankie Valli and

0: Yankee Valley, and our day will come. Moving from 25 to 19. The countdown continues as we get closer to number one.
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0: There are four remakes in American Top 40 this week. Secret Love, Heat Wave, Our Day Will Come, and Art Garfunkel and I Only Have Eyes for You. It moves from 19 to 18 this week. My

Art Garfunkel at number 18 in the countdown, 10th week on AT40 with I Only Have Eyes for You. This is Casey Kasem in Hollywood, and we're counting down the 40 most popular songs in the USA, the most listened to songs of the week. At number 17 and moving up 10 notches this week, here's another big one for Wings. It's titled Venus and Mars Rock Show.

0: Venus and Mars Rock Show, written, produced, and sung by Paul McCartney and Wings. A listener in Maryland writes, Dear Casey, during the rock era, who, aside from the Beatles, has had the most top 10 hits? Now, isn't it interesting that he assumes the Beatles have had the most? They don't. I got details coming up.
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0: Won't be long now. In just about a month, we'll be presenting our end-of-the-year special, the 100 Biggest Hits of 1975. We'll be counting them down, all your favorite records for the past year. I hope you'll join us. Now, at number 16, the hottest record within the countdown. From 34 to 16, 18 big notches for Ohio players and love.

0: AT40. Let me answer that question from a Beatle fan in Bowie, Maryland. His name is Mike Krasny, and he says, "Dear Casey, during the rock era, who, aside from the Beatles, has had the most top 10 hits?" Well, Mike, as it turns out, you didn't have to qualify your question that way because the Beatles are in second place. In the rock era, the supergroup of supergroups has had a total of 32 top 10 songs, which puts them 6 hits behind, you guessed it, Elvis Presley. The king of the charts has hit the top 10 a total of 38 times during his career, all of it within the rock and roll era. Mike, and Beatle fans everywhere, I know what you're thinking. If they had stayed together, they probably would have topped him. I think you're right.
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0: Last week, this song was 18 with a bullet. This week, it's 15 with a bullet. Here's Pete Wingfield and 18 with a bullet. Am I making sense here?

0: Pete Wingfield on American Top 40 at number 15, moving up three notches with 18 with a Bullet. This is Casey Kasem in Hollywood. We'll be right back. We have the top 13 best-selling songs in the USA, including our new number one yet to come.
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0: As we continue the countdown, I'd like to welcome three new members to the AT40 family of stations this week. KFNV, Faraday, Louisiana, WHLW, Lakewood, New Jersey, and KSTT, Davenport, Iowa. If you're hearing American Top 40 for the first time, my name is Casey Kasem, and we welcome you to our weekly countdown of the 40 most popular songs in the USA.
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0: Here's a remake by Linda Ronstadt. Got as high as number 5 2 weeks ago. At number 14, Linda's Heatwave.

That was first a hit by Martha and the Vandellas in 63, got as high as number 4. Reached number 5 by Linda Ronstadt 2 weeks ago, Heat Wave. Here's the record that's been around American Top 40 longer than any other in the countdown. From Brazil, Morris Alpert and his 15th week on AT40 with Feeling.

after 6 consecutive weeks in the top 10, that falls to number 13, Morris Albert and Feelings. The song at number 12 in the countdown is the first record by Simon and Garfunkel since their split a few years back. And when we spoke with their producer, Phil Ramone, a couple of weeks ago, he told us how it all came about. He said Paul had gone into the studio to work on material for his current album, and Art stopped by to visit. Paul played a new melody that he'd written, and Art liked it so much he asked Paul if he would write some lyrics to it, for him to record. Well, Paul agreed, and when the song was finished, they decided it might be fun to do it together. So they flew to Muscle Shoals, Alabama to cut the music tracks, and then back to New York to add the vocals. Producer Phil Ramone tells us that while the duo has no plans of making this reunion permanent, both Simon and Garfunkel say they want the freedom to work together whenever they feel like it, which could be any time. And judging by the success of this record, any time they feel like it will be just fine with their fans. This week they move up to number 12 with My Little Town.

0: Garfunkel moving up three notches to number 12 on American Top 40 with My Little Town. Coming up, I have the current smash by a popular vocal group whose biggest hit, a number one song, was inspired by a scene from an old movie. It was a 1930s-style melodrama, and in the big emotional scene of that film, the male star slapped the pretty female star across the face, to which she replied, "Big girls don't cry."
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0: 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My name is Casey Kasem, and the countdown rolls on now with the Bay City Rollers from Scotland and Saturday Night.

Bay City Rollers at number 11 with Saturday Night. Well, now on American Top 40, it's time for the current smash by a popular vocal group whose biggest hit, a number one song, was inspired by a scene from an old movie. It was an obscure 1930-style melodrama that came on the Late Late Show on television in New York City one night back in 1962. One of the viewers in the TV audience was writer-producer Bob Crewe. He'd been working for several hours trying to come up with a song for the follow-up to the first number one smash he'd produced for this group, called Sherry. But the words weren't coming. Bob fell asleep on the couch in front of the TV. And when he woke up, it was right in the middle of the big emotional scene in the film, where the male star slapped his pretty female co-star across the face. And to Bob's delight and good fortune, she replied, "Big girls don't cry." Well, he loved the line, and along with former group member Bob Gaudio, he turned it into a pop song that became the biggest number one song the Four Seasons have ever had. This week, they fall seven notches with a song that just missed number one. Last week, it peaked at number three. At number 10 in the countdown in American Top 40, here are the Four Seasons and Who Loves You.

0: After 2 weeks at number three, that falls to number 10. The Four Seasons and Who Loves You. 9 hits to the big one and counting them down.
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At number 9 this week, it's Nights on Broadway. 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From number 100 to number 1. The top hits of 1975. 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Here at number 8, now.

0: 5 weeks in the top 10 with that former number one solo song, now at number 8, falling a couple of notches, Natalie Cole and This Will Be. A listener in Florida wants to know who the first Canadian artist was to hit number 1 in the American charts. Well, the first was a popular big band leader of the 40s, who was also well known as a speedboat racer. And every New Year's Eve, millions of Americans are still watching him lead the band to Auld Lang Syne. Details coming up.
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0: 3 hours once a week with American Top 40, and you know where your favorite records are in the national music scene. At number 7, moving up 1, third week in the top 10, War and Lowrider.

0: number 7 and moving up. That's Lowrider by War on American Top 40. Well, now let's answer that letter from Florida with a question about Canada. Eliza Simon of Miami wants to know who the first Canadian artist was to hit number 1 in the American charts. Well, Eliza, he was a musician from London, Ontario named Guy Lombardo. He became one of the most popular big band leaders of the 1940s. His orchestra played bouncy but mellow with a lot of saxophones up front. You probably know the sound because we've been hearing Mr. Lombardo conduct his arrangement of Auld Lang Syne on TV every New Year's Eve for 30 years. From the rooftop ballroom of the Roosevelt Hotel, or more recently, the Empire Room of the Waldorf Astoria. Well, Guy Lombardo was also a sportsman. He owned a speedboat called Tempo, and he drove it himself in the big races. He had 3 top 10 hits in the early 40s. Then in 1944, with a song called It's Love, Love, Love, Guy Lombardo and his Royal Canadians became the first Canadian artist to hit number 1. Eliza, thanks for asking.
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0: Here's a tune at number 6, moving up 3. The first big hit for Jigsaw from England. It's called Sky

0: number 6 in popularity, moving up 3. That's Jigsaw and Sky High. The 5 big ones are coming right up.
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0: From the Great Lakes to the Rio Grande, you hear the nation's biggest hits every week on American Top 40. My name's Casey Kasem, and the countdown continues. Now on our way to a brand new number 1. From Chicago, here are the Staple Singers at number 5, moving up 5 with Let's Do It Again.

The Staple Singers move from number 10 to number 5 on American Top 40 with Let's Do It Again. At number 4 in the countdown is a song that Tony Tennille wrote for her husband, Captain Dragon. You are sunshine, you are shadow, you are morning, you are night. Your hard times, your good times, your darkness, and you are light. Here's Captain Dragon.

0: The Captain and Tennille moving up from 5 to 4 on AT40 with The Way I Want to Touch You. Coming up, I have a number one smash by a group whose leader prepared for his career as a recording star by emptying ashtrays, dumping garbage, and sweeping the floors of a recording studio for free.
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0: 12 foreign acts on American Top 40 this week from Germany, Canada, Scotland, Brazil, Sweden, and England. Here's Elton John at number 3 this week with the former number 1.

2 weeks ago, that was number one. Last week, fell to four. This week, it went up to three. Elton John and Island Girl. Well, it's time now for a number one smash by a group whose leader prepared for his career as a recording star by emptying ashtrays, dumping garbage, and sweeping the floors of a recording studio for free yet. The artist is 24-year-old Harry Wayne Casey, who went knocking on the doors of TK Records in his hometown of Hialeah, Florida, back in 1968, looking for a job. And when they told him there was nothing available, he offered to do all the cleanup work for free, if they'd just let him hang around the studio and learn whatever he could from the musicians and writers. Well, they agreed, and Harry tells us he spent the next 3 years as a super errand boy. He also learned a lot about recording. And when the company finally gave him permission to use the studio, Harry walked right in and co-wrote and co-produced the number one smash from last year, Rock Your Baby by George McRae. And he followed that up with writing, producing, and performing a couple of number one hits of his own. A couple of months ago, he hit the top spot with Get Down Tonight. And last week, he returned to the number one position with his latest. Dropping this week to number two, here is Harry Wayne Casey, better known as KC, along with the Sunshine Band, and That's the Way I Like It.

Sunshine Band on American Top 40 with a tune that was last week's number one bestseller falling to number two this week. That's the way I like it. Well, now before we hear the one most popular song in America, let's see what's at the top of the other charts. Soul number one is That's the Way I Like It by Casey and the Sunshine Band. Country number one is It's All in the Movies by Merle Haggard. And the number one best-selling album this week is Jefferson Starship's Red Octopus. On Billboard Singles Chart, the best-selling single song in the USA, number one, Silver Convention from Germany and

0: Silver Convention and the new number one best-selling song in the USA. That's Fly, Robin, Fly. You've just heard the best-selling hits in America for the past week on AT40. My name's Casey Kasem, and we do our countdown every week at this time. Our list of the top 40 comes from Billboard's record survey for the week ending November 29th, 1975. 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Writer-producers are Nikki Wine and Don Bastani. Executive producer, Tom Rhodes. We tape the show here in Hollywood. Join me next week, and we'll do it again. Till then, keep your feet in the ground and keep reaching for the stars.
1: 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Special thanks to Kalila Dawkins, Rob Durkee, Pete Battistini, Scott Lakefield, Mike Savage, Michael Cross, Dave Nunez, and of course, the legend where the countdown began, Casey Kasem. I'm Larry Morgan. 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
1: 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This week's presentation is from January 29th, 1983.

Hello again and welcome to American Top 40. My name's Casey Kasem and we're about to do our weekly countdown of the most popular songs in the USA. Our rankings come straight off the official Billboard survey of record stores and radio stations across America. And let's warm up for the countdown by recapping last week's top three. Last week, the song at number three was Dirty Laundry by Don Henley. And the song at number two last week was This Big.

The number two song last week here in American Top 40, The Girl Is Mine by Michael Jackson and Paul McCartney. I'm Casey Kasem, and we're reviewing last week's top three. And at number one was this hit from Below the Equator.

0: The Australian band Men at Work with Down Under, the number one song last week. This is American Top 40. Our countdown of this week's 40 Biggest Hits begins in a moment.
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0: Sonny Charles became famous in the late 60s as lead singer of the Checkmates. Last week, his first solo hit debuted at number 40, and it stayed there. Put it in a magazine. Sonny Charles.

0: Sonny Charles on American Top 40, second week at number 40 with Put It in a Magazine. A listener wants to know what number one song had the fewest letters in its title. Well, there are four number one songs with only three letters in their titles. ABC, War, Why, and a tender ballad about a four-legged animal that most people detest. Details coming up.
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0: AT40 originates in Hollywood. Five new songs debut in the survey this week. This one is the first hit on the U.S. charts by a five-man Canadian band from Toronto. They formed in 1977, and they call themselves Saga. Their song comes in at number 39, On the Loose.

0: From Toronto, Canada, their first chart record in the United States, debuting at number 39, that's the band Saga, On the Loose. Now, we're up to that trivia question about song titles. Pat Tomchek of Green Bay, Wisconsin wants to know, what number one song has had the fewest letters in its title? Well, in the rock era, the shortest song title to hit number one has three letters. And we've had four of those number ones with only three letters in their title. We've had Why by Frankie Avalon, ABC by the Jackson 5, War by Edwin Starr, and one more. A song by Michael Jackson. A gentle ballad about a furry four-legged animal with whiskers and a tail. A small animal that most people fear and loathe. The common rat. In 1972, the title song for a movie about rats hit number one. Michael Jackson sang it, and it was a rat called Ben. Now, I have a footnote, kind of a trivia technicality. There's another number one song that has only two letters in its title, but the title also includes two numbers, so the whole title is longer than those three-letter titles. That two-letter, two-number title I'm talking about is Dolly Parton's number one hit that she wrote for the movie 9 to 5. And there's your answer, Pat, and maybe a little bit more. Thanks for writing in. Now, on with the countdown.
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0: Linda Ronstadt debuting at number 38 on American Top 40 this week with a song that was first a hit back in 1965 by Billy Joe Royal, I Knew You When. Up next, the solo follow-up to the big hit duet, The Girl Is Mine.
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0: Every week, American Top 40 is heard in the 50 states and around the world on great radio stations like KQIZ Amarillo, Texas, WIOG Saginaw, Michigan, and Channel 702 Johannesburg, South Africa. Well, here's Michael Jackson's follow-up to his smash duet with Paul McCartney, The Girl Is Mine. Michael sings this one solo. Debuting at number 37, here's Billy Jean.

the follow-up to duet The Girl Is Mine, Billie Jean. Now, here's a new single that makes its chart debut in the entire Hot 100 way up here in the top 40. This hit is a remake of a song that Bob Seger wrote and recorded with a Silver Bullet band. Exactly 4 years ago, they took it to number 13. The new version is a duet between superstar Kenny Rogers and Sheena Easton. They debut on Billboard's Hot 100 way up here at number 36. Here's We've Got Tonight.

Kenny Rogers and Sheena Easton, debuting at number 36 with We've Got Tonight. You know, the rock era record for a song by a female solo artist spending the most weeks in the top 40 was set way back in 1957. The song, Tammy. Well, the hit by a solo woman that spent the most weeks in the top 40 since then is coming up. The challenger is also a song named

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0: Climbing Two Notches This Week is the latest hit single by Ray Parker Jr. Ray wrote it, produced it, plays drums, bass, guitar, piano, and synthesizer. He even found time to sing it. Bad